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1: From the wild world of D.C. politics to America's culture clash, brace yourself for the reality check you've been waiting for. The one and only Mike Gallagher.
2: I keep wanting to start breaking out into song, "All We Are Saying Is Give Peace a Chance." Who did that? Who is that, Eric? Is that that John Lennon and Yoko Ono? Oh, my gosh. Am I turning into a hippie? Hey, give this deal with Iran a chance. I got an idea. Why don't we just kind of let the game come to us? Let's sit back, take a breath. President Trump has negotiated an end to Iran's enriched uranium program. Let's take the win for now. But instead, people are second-guessing. We're speculating about Marco Rubio, who's over in France with Trump at the G7. J.D. Vance is making the rounds. The vice president is everywhere. I don't know how it's going to go with him on The View. Good luck. I mean, those hens, they may start cackling and swirling and yapping. They may just all start yelling at him at the same time. And I think he's going to be fine. I think he'll do great. But give it a chance. President Trump had one mission: to stop Iran from being able to produce a nuclear weapon and detonate it. That's a pretty noble effort. America has been complaining about Iran and the mullahs and our being our enemy for 47 years. So I got a couple of goals as an American who has absolutely no access to any classified information. I'm a big mouth talk show host. Keep a nuke out of the hands of the Iranians, open the Strait of Hormuz, and watch prices plummet in America. That's it. Anything else, I'm fine. I'm completely satisfied. Anything else is noise. Okay? Again, keep them from getting their hands on a nuke. Open the Strait of Hormuz. Let the oil flow freely. Have prices in America plummet. And maybe, just maybe, we'll retain control of the House and the Senate on November the 3rd, and we've got a chance, a fighting chance, to keep this country in the right direction. Look, we are winning on many levels, and the Democrats and the Trump haters are just stone cold miserable. Period. That's all. They're just miserable. They're unhappy. They're frustrated. They're don't worry, I'm not bringing out the Bette Midler song again. We played it enough yesterday. I have to admit, I had a lot of fun playing it because this is what they're reduced to. To me, it's a metaphor. It's a total metaphor. But I want to give you a little bit of a fired up monologue from Jesse Waters yesterday on Fox News Channel, because the misery that they're wallowing in right now is getting to a point of comedy. Honestly, I won't play the Bette Midler thing, but the song, but to have her reduced to that, after her storied career, Robert De Niro, this legendary actor, up there reciting all the reasons he doesn't love America. And it's only one. He could read 10 reasons. There's only one reason he doesn't love America, because America loves Donald Trump. This country elected him twice, and he doesn't like it. And so he resents the people who helped make him rich and famous for having elected Donald Trump twice. That's all it's about. It's all it is. These people are nuts. I saw some lady died, some actress who was on ALF. Remember that stupid show with a little puppet that was supposed to be an alien? I guess the female lead of that show died this week. Do you know that part of her proud legacy, what she left behind for her friends and family. She was a vociferous Trump hater. That was in her obituary. Here's a woman who died, and the family's message and her message, apparently, that they wanted to remind the world of was she hated Trump. That's a sickness. That's a disease. This really is an ailment, and a lot of people suffer from it. A lot of these Democrats now are just wallowing in misery, and I thought Jesse Waters' explanation of this was pitch perfect last night on Fox News.
3: I was getting a bagel this weekend, and we were in line, and this woman with glasses and bad teeth and a ponytail hears my voice, and she turns around and she says, "You!" And I said, "Uh-oh." And she says, "You are the one that spews lies on TV." I mean, I'm like Limbaugh. I'm right 99.8% of the time. But my wife's there, and she says, "Do you talk to everyone like that, the way you talk to my husband?" And she's like, "Go on, go inside and get your bagel." And the woman starts shaking. You know how mentally ill they are. And she's like totally disconnected from reality.
4: They don't know how to talk to people.
3: Miserable, angry, crazy. And you look at what's going on here. I mean, we've just defeated the world's number one state sponsor of terror. We're about to sign a peace deal to get all their uranium. We just had thousands of Americans chanting USA on the White House lawn at the greatest UFC fight I've ever seen, 7 TKOs in a row, while they have the Marine Band playing all the intro songs, while they have the U.S. Air Force flying overhead to celebrate America 250, the greatest country in the world. At the same weekend, you have all of these Europeans who the liberals love here visiting, talking about how the United States is the greatest country in the world. Have you seen these videos of the French, Germans, and the Dutch, astounded about our landscape, our food, our trucks, our freedom, friendly the American people are? And it's like the United States is also like, wait a second, we take all this stuff for granted. Yeah, maybe we are great. The Europeans are saying we're great. I think it must be true. So the Knicks, Trump's no jinx, major championship. Think about the run we're on. We have the hockey team winning the gold. I mean, we have crime down, the border sealed. We have the UFO files coming out, Jessica. This is a generational run we're on. I think you should just be happy to be alive.
2: He's so right. We're on a generational run. Be happy. Stop being so miserable. Even if you're a registered Democrat, okay, the elections aren't going your way. Okay, sorry. Hang in there. Don't give up on the country. What does the other side do? Have you heard about the terror plot that the FBI thwarted at the UFC fights and the 250th celebrations Sunday night? There was apparently a group of people who were planning to set drones with explosives, blow up, attack buildings around the White House UFC Freedom 250 event Sunday night, lure people out into the outside of the perimeter, and then with snipers start picking them off one by one, killing them like that guy did in Las Vegas, and then storm the White House. The multi-phase terror attack, as it's being described, allegedly involved using explosive-laden drone aircraft to strike buildings, snipers poised to pick off the participants. The target were the billionaires and the oligarchs and I guarantee you they ain't registered Republicans. I can promise you, these aren't exactly members of the Turning Point USA chapter. These are not conservatives. If they can't stop us at the ballot box, I guess they want to kill us. This is what's on the ballot today in four states in the primaries. This is what's on the ballot in the midterm elections. This is what the choice is before the American people. You've got one side that wants to succeed, secure border, better economy, keep a nuke out of the hands of Iran, live our lives, enjoy this country. And you got another side, as Jesse pointed out, wallowing in misery and anger and rage. Imagine yelling at a guy in line to get a bagel. I mean, first of all, that means she's watching Fox News. It's like the guy that dumped the milkshake on my head at Theater Row Diner on 42nd Street in Manhattan years ago. Called me a Fox News a-hole. Dumped a vanilla milkshake on my head. That's how they communicate. That's how the left responds to ideas they don't agree with. So this is where we are. Let me get your take on all of it. 800-655-MIKE. Welcome in. We got a lot of breaking news on this Tuesday. Great to have you here after a wonderful visit to Dallas. I'll tell you a little bit about our lunch with some a dozen terrific donors to our Food for the Poor campaign earlier in the year. It was just a magnificent visit. Mark Davis and I had a great time hanging out with a number of people. I'll tell you, great visit, and I'll give you an update on that. But give me your take on the way things are unfolding today. Aren't you happy with Iran not being able to produce a nuclear weapon? Aren't you? You know where oil is now? $75 a gallon, a barrel. $75 a barrel. Oil prices are plummeting. Gas prices are coming down. Grocery prices are going to become more affordable. Energy. All kinds of things are going to start coming down. Aren't you glad? Aren't you happy? Aren't you relieved? Or do you want to wallow in misery and negativity?

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1: Drones to hit buildings, force a mass evacuation, and steer crowds toward a pre-staged sniper team. A second wave was then planning to storm the White House gate. Now, going to be very interesting. And look, we might find out. Maybe these are a bunch of Republicans. I kind of doubt it. And so we've got law enforcement on the case. We got the Trump administration doing its best. We've got good things happening. And yet people continue to wallow in criticism and negativity and misery. We got to stop. What's it going to take for people to learn how to take the win? Take the win. Accept victory. Be grateful. Be happy. We're Americans. All this fun stuff is happening. The UFC fights, the World Cup, and yet we continue. Maybe it's human nature. Maybe people are getting to a point where you're not happy unless you're unhappy. Well, I'm here to remind you to be happy. We got to play that song. What's that song? Don't worry, be happy. I mean, look, maybe it's time to be happy and take the win. 800-655-MIKE. 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
1: I'm getting a lot of text messages regarding the naysayers over this Iran deal. Incidentally, this is the signing ceremony is scheduled to take place Friday near Luzern, Switzerland. You know, there are talk show hosts who are bellyaching about the deal. Andy McCarthy over at National Review wrote a column that I don't even know that I want to read. The Trump administration thinks we're imbeciles. That's Andy McCarthy over at National Review's take on this Iranian deal. That President Trump thinks we're a nation of imbeciles. Now, you remember, National Review is the perennial, foundational Never Trump institution. Remember they had the big Never Trump episode or, you know, edition? And they got all these people that wrote articles begging the American people not to vote for Donald Trump. And you ought to look at the list of people who wrote the columns. It's a lot of people who are real big Trump cheerleaders today. Now, good for them. I'm glad some of them came around. Wink, wink. Or maybe they knew they were going to lose their audience. I have to confess, I am very suspicious of some of today's Trump cheerleaders and supporters who were so hell-bent on stopping him that they wrote columns for the National Review, the big Never Trump edition. Remember that? And I don't want to embarrass some of these folks, but you ought to look at the list of the names. Go look it up. You can find it out for yourself. It may shock you. But good, lo and behold, they've seen the light. They finally came around. But evidently not Andy McCarthy. And I've interviewed Andy before. He's a former federal prosecutor. And he's a National Review Never Trump guy. How can you not be a Never Trump guy if you make a scurrilous accusation that President Trump and his administration think we're a bunch of imbeciles? Without even knowing what's in the deal. Let me look at the, I don't even want to read the article, and it's behind a paywall, so maybe I won't. I'm sure Tracy has access to it. I could probably read it if I wanted to. But let's look at the comments on X, where Andy McCarthy posted earlier today his article, "The Trump Administration Thinks We're Imbeciles." So let's look at the comments. Here's one, a meme with Trump holding a little binky. Shh, here's your binky, Andy. Here's Rob, the brainiacs at National Review who cheered while George W. Bush poured lives and treasure down the Iraqi drain and helped put an immoral, self-serving flim-flam man in the White House are the imbeciles. So for once, the Trump administration is actually onto something. Here's Joe. You're right, Andy. You are an imbecile. TDS has rotted your brain. Another comment. So you're criticizing something you don't know anything about. We expect nothing more from you, Andy. You clearly don't like Trump. That's okay. But you don't even know what you're criticizing. Certainly, oil prices disagree. Another comment. You're proving him right. Wait for the actual deal to be released. I mean, you could do the both sides-ism, I guess, all day long. But it just fascinates me the way people instinctively criticize something and they lose sight of the big picture. They lose sight of what's really at stake. You know what the goal for President Trump was? To make sure Iran wasn't able to produce a nuclear weapon. If that happens the way Trump wants it to happen, well, guess what? That's a massive victory. Trump wants to reopen the Strait of Hormuz so that oil starts flowing freely and our gas prices start plummeting and energy and grocery prices, the cost of living, inflation, all of that comes down. If that happens, hey, that's a victory. They don't even want us to enjoy a night at the White House, and this big White House Freedom 250 event. They're so upset about it. They're so enraged about it. And they're apparently one of the fighters stupidly said, oh, Michelle Obama's a man. So there they go. The left finds the one moment that was unfortunate, that was dumb, that was stupid, shouldn't have been said. It gives the left all the ammunition and the fodder they want to tear an event like that down. I mean, one stupid moment, and that's what they cling to, like Jessica Tarloff did last night on The Five on Fox News. I want you to hear the back and forth between Greg Gutfeld and Jessica Tarloff. Notice, of course, she immediately glommed onto that dumb moment of this fighter. This is the guy, apparently, this guy, real character. He was pretending to throw up, and he was sick at the weigh-in. I don't know who the guy is. I don't even care. But what I do care, of course, is when, you know, the left is given fodder to come after us. But listen to this back and forth where Greg Gutfeld was not going to be lectured by Jessica Tarloff on The Five.
0: And now we're swinging back in this direction. I would separate the No Kings rallies out of this because I think mobilizing, you know, 5-8 million people is a big deal, and hopefully that translates
2: to
0: the election.
2: Thank you, George Soros and NGOs.
0: Yep. Okay, it's all fake.
2: No, I'm just saying it's all right. Definitely,
0: yeah, and there are no,
2: not real.
0: There are no Republican billionaires that mobilize.
2: Not the way you guys do it.
0: Elon Musk, what, he spent $250 million getting Donald Trump elected? Yeah, like, I don't agree with all of the counter-programming.
2: The Charlottesville.
0: I'm very proud to be an American, no matter who the president is. And I think that that is important to spend some time on, especially as we head into the 250th birthday. The contrast was stark. I thought the flyover looked really cool. UFC is not my jam. I wouldn't watch it in the garden and don't want to watch it on the lawn. But Jesse's saying, oh, this is, you know, about America's birthday, et cetera. It was not lost on anyone that you could only watch it on Paramount Plus, on David Ellison's streaming service, or that he's paying the fighters in crypto and it's the Trump family coin.
3: Paramount owns UFC. They own the rights.
0: If it's for all of us, they should have found a way so that all of us could watch. And you've got to mention, and I know you probably don't want to, that the guy who won at the end, that Josh Hokit, gets up there and says, Michelle Obama is a man. That was his final message. So you had a guy who vomited on himself during a weigh-in the day before, stands up there, Joe Rogan. Maybe he was paralyzed in the moment and didn't think, oh, I should emphasize the fact that Michelle Obama, a former first lady, since we're talking about patriotism and paying our respects to the White House and those who have come before us, is not a man.
2: He's not running for Senate.
0: It doesn't. And then the White House today won't even clean it up. Stephen Chung's like, well, Josh Hokin had a great night. Dana White's out there saying this is no good. Portnoy, Shane Gillis, everybody knows that it is repulsive, and I presume you guys know this as well, that shouldn't
2: be. How about Platner?
0: Why can't you just say that the guy
2: Obama, there's nobody on the left that has any credibility to ask us that question.
0: We don't know it. What a woman is? Is that what you're trying
2: to? No, because you guys have kept silent on everything. Hell, I seem to remember not too long ago, how often I heard that Melania Trump was an escort. From a lot of people who are now huffing. People who say that a black kid who stabs a white kid, that was just him defending himself. People faking Charlie Kirk getting stabbed in the neck, thinking it's funny. People hoping for another Luigi Mangione to take out Elon Musk, or perhaps Trump, or maybe both. See, we don't have to listen. In fact, we enjoy it when you're upset. That guy is a troll. He showed up at the weigh-in pretending he was drunk and was throwing up applesauce as a fake pretense because he was pretending he was scared. That's called a troll. We get it. Not our fault if you don't. He knows it's going to upset you. He's a troll. You give a mic to a troll.
0: Some standards.
2: Vote for Platner.
0: That's what his point was.
1: Can you imagine? We have some standards. Yeah, Democrats, you've got some standards, all right. You can't make this up. It just fascinates me. And you know, and back to the Iran deal for just a moment. The same people the same people who are criticizing any deal with Iran right now would be the ones understandably howling at the moon if Iran got its hands on a nuke and committed the annihilation of thousands, maybe millions of people with a nuclear weapon. They'd be saying, oh, Trump was asleep at the switch. Look at what happened on the Trump administration watch. Iran got a nuclear weapon and decimated Israel. This is what we're facing. People who are armchair quarterbacks who consider the Andy McCarthy's, and I've got the column in front of me. I might as well share some of it with you because maybe you agree with him. He said, to repeat what I contended yesterday, they think we're idiots. The president is an impetuous man who would not be able to contain himself if the written memorandum of understanding were of even marginal benefit to the United States. Andy's contending that since it hasn't been revealed yet, it must be awful. Well, it's going to get revealed. And then I'm sure Andy McCarthy will say, well, now I'm going to take it apart word for word. And all through, he wants the Senate to approve the... Look, I guess he loved the Obama deal. I don't know. Trump had a couple of goals. Keep Iran from producing a nuclear weapon. Is that a good thing or a bad thing, Andy McCarthy? Stop that. Make sure we get, we thwart their ability to you know, use the whole uranium enrichment to produce a nuclear weapon. I mean, everything that is good and noble and virtuous, the naysayers want. So all my advice to you is just ignore them. Let the talk show hosts who want to be provocateurs, who want to be red meat, oh, we're going to complain and whine and gripe and moan. They remind me of the talk show hosts who wrote the big 2016 Never Trump magazine at the National Review online and National Review. People are texting me right now saying, I looked it up. Holy cow. Some of these folks, you know their names. You're familiar with them, and you probably like them. I do, too. I don't hate somebody because they're a Never Trumper. I just know it's an affliction. I just know it is a condition, and it's not easily cured. You just bear in mind that a lot of the people that are browbeating Trump today over this Iranian deal, I suspect they're not really fond of President Trump to begin with. Prove me wrong. 800-655-MIKE, 800-655-6453. I'm so excited to return to the podcast today, the M&M Extra. Yesterday we had big technical problems in Dallas, and we're very sorry that we weren't able to air the M&M Extra. It's the first day we missed since we started this thing, and it was just heartbreaking, but just the technical gremlins were pervasive yesterday in Dallas, and it was very unfortunate, regrettable. 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
1: 8 minutes before the hour, text from Oregon. I can't believe how much they need to ruin everything. That's exactly how I'm feeling today. And you keep that in mind, even from people on our side who want to tear down and snatch defeat from the jaws of victory. We're winning. Good things are happening in this country. Look what they're doing on the left. Look at Robert De Niro lining up, listing all the reasons why he doesn't love America. Here's Scott Jennings last night, who's going to join us on the big Gulf of America cruise in November. Can't wait to entertain hundreds of you on a beautiful vacation. The Gulf of America cruise. We sail out of Fort Lauderdale on November the 14th. It's a week of sunshine and fun and camaraderie and political conversations. We're going to solve all the world's problems together aboard the Eurodam from Holland America. You can go to MikeOnline.com to get the details on the Gulf of America cruise. Here was Scott, though, who's going to be with us along with Larry O'Connor and Kurt Schlichter and Jennifer Horn. Here's Scott on CNN last night. Reacting to Robert De Niro's litany of woes, all the reasons he doesn't love America, Robert De Niro proudly said over the weekend. Like the texter from Oregon said, they just need to ruin everything. But here's a guy with some good wisdom, Scott Jennings.
2: Country, unfortunately, I think Mr. De Niro's comments are pretty indicative of a majority of Democrats who can't seem to find that attitude, which I applaud, inside them, to love your country even though you lost the last election. And, you know, loving America, being a patriot for America, feeling good about America shouldn't be dictated by whether you won or lost. When I hear De Niro, I hear him saying, I can only love America if we win every election from here on out. That's a rather fascist statement.
1: It's a rather fascist statement. Isn't that profound? They're the fascists. If an election doesn't go their way, they're mad at America. Look, when Obama won, we weren't mad at America. We didn't stop loving our country. You think we liked Barack Obama or Joe Biden in the White House? No, we didn't stop loving America. We're not the same. We're just not the same. They are of a different ilk. Take a look at what your kids are getting, the message they get about the way we are here. The movie, The Story of Everything, is back and available in streaming form. I told you about this movie featuring Dr. Stephen Meyer. Fascinating movie. You know, our kids are being taught that we're an accident. We're some kind of a subject of, evolution. There's no creator, right? Well, the movie, The Story of Everything, is a powerful documentary introduces all the scientific evidence that there is a creator. 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Go to thestoryofeverything.film/Mike. You will absolutely be riveted by this movie. And, watch it with your kids. thestoryofeverything.film/Mike. Wait till you hear what CNN is saying are the Democrats or Republicans' chances for winning on November the 3rd. Got good things ahead there, too. Don't lose faith. Keep praying and be engaged and be involved. 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We hold these truths to be self-evident. You know the opening words, but have you ever read the entire Declaration of Independence? Maybe you have, but what about your kids, your friends? This July 4th, my friends at Americans for Prosperity are encouraging all Americans to do exactly that through the Declaration Project. The Declaration of Independence reminds us that every person has inherent dignity, that our rights are unalienable, and that government exists to secure liberty, not control our lives. Those aren't old ideas. They're the foundation of America, the greatest nation the globe has ever seen. So this Independence Day, gather your family, your neighbors, or your friends, and read the Declaration together. At the picnic, at the beach, before the fireworks, share what one principle means to you most and why. When we read the words that declared our freedom, we reconnect with what it means to be citizens of a self-governing republic. 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
1: You know, it's a foregone conclusion for many that the Democrats are going to take over control of the House of Representatives, maybe even the Senate, on November the 3rd. If that happens, boy, America is in for a disaster. But, you know, it's not so fast, because even the folks over at CNN are starting to suggest it may not be such a bad outlook for the Republican Party after all. It's primary day. We'll give you a little preview of what's on the ballot and what states are going to be going to the ballot boxes today. And wait till you hear CNN's kind of ominous warning for Democrats. You guys may not have this in the bag. We've got new details being released on the arrests of those who were trying to kill people at the UFC 250 Freedom event Sunday night in Washington. It's a scary story. We'll bring you the latest on that and a whole lot more. It's a Breaking News Tuesday episode of the Mike Gallagher Show coming up.

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1: Wild world of DC politics to America's culture clash. 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
2: Can we try to pretend to be unified a little bit? Can we at least act like we can be unified as Americans? We've got big challenges ahead, but great things continue to happen. And I get so fed up with the naysayers who want to nitpick and second guess an armchair quarterback, a very complicated situation with Iran. A number of people have been arrested in a plot, another assassination attempt, evidently, on the president's life. This would be, by my count, number five. The FBI evidently uncovered a massive, multi-phased, bloodthirsty terror plot. They've made arrests from Cincinnati to Ohio, dozens of people allegedly involved. They wanted to have explosive drones attack buildings in and around the White House 250 Freedom Celebration Sunday night, and then lure people out of the protective perimeter of the White House and then pick them off with snipers. And then, in another wave, storm the White House. So, again, this is now, I think, number five of the attempts to assassinate the 47th president of the United States of America. You keep going on and on about he's Hitler, he's fascist, and now that he's trying to get this very difficult deal accomplished with Iran, we got people who ostensibly are on our side tearing the deal apart without even knowing how it's going to unfold. Andy McCarthy at National Review. The Trump administration thinks we're imbeciles, he screams in the headline. They think we're idiots. Neville Trump, he calls him, referring to Neville Chamberlain. Andy McCarthy, Mr. National Review, the memorandum of understanding is a nothing that Neville Trump is peddling as peace in our time. Neville Trump, he thinks we're all imbeciles, according to one of the smart kids over at National Review. Man, I tell you what, with friends like these, you don't need any enemies. I'd like Americans to be unified, and I don't think it's asking for too much. Just got back from Dallas and had a wonderful visit with a dozen donors to our Food for the Poor campaign. Mark Davis and I hosted the group yesterday at a restaurant, and a very funny thing happened at the end of the meal involving Mark and the restaurant and me. And we're sworn to secrecy until the podcast today. So if you want to hear a very funny story with Mark Davis in a hilariously compromised position with the restaurant manager, who was not a particularly nice lady, you got to tune into the podcast. The show goes live on YouTube at noon Eastern, 11 Central. And it's fun. There's a lot of people in there making comments. We have the live chat up and running. Subscribe to the M&M Extra YouTube channel. Do it now while you're thinking about it. And then you'll sign up for the notifications. When there's a new show posted, you'll get a little ding-ding. You get a little bell. And Mark and Mike will entertain you, we hope. And I think you're going to get a kick out of the very funny story of Mark and the restaurant and me after our dinner, after our lunch. That's on the M&M Extra podcast today. Again, noon Eastern, 11 Central, on YouTube, live. We go live on YouTube. We're sorry yesterday we had all kinds of technical problems. We've had 2 days of one thing after another. It's one train wreck after another, technically, lately, and we're sorry for that. And we weren't able to do the podcast. We were barely able to stay on the air yesterday, but we got through the show, but couldn't do the podcast. But we think we're ready, up and ready and running for today's podcast. So check it out for a very funny story. But look, I think my role these days has been to remind you to stay positive, to accept victories. You know, the conventional wisdom is that when there is a political party in charge during a midterm election cycle, the opposing party wins big. I want you to hear the data guru over at CNN, a fellow by the name of Harry Enten, explaining how the Democrats' confidence is evaporating over their chances of winning the midterms, particularly when it comes to the Senate and to a lesser extent the House. Let's peek in. Let's check in with CNN and how they're sounding the warning alarms that this may not be in the bag on November the 3rd for the Democrats quite yet.
3: CNN chief data analyst Harry Enten is here. So what are the warning signs here?
4: Yeah, I think the warning sign is this. Democrats have an edge, but compared to what we see historically, it's really not that big of a lead. I mean, just take a look here. Okay, this is Congress National June polls, Dem leads, and this is NBC News, midterm years with the GOP press. Look at this. They're up by 5 points, but that's half the lead they had back in 2018 when it was 10 points, and less than half the lead they had back in 2006 with 11 points when Democrats took back the House in both of those years, and now the Democratic lead is on a single hand. 1, 2, 3, 4, 5 points, and it's this type of lead where you say, you know what, Democrats are ahead, but don't count your chickens just quite yet.
3: And Harry, we're talking about this. As time goes on, you and I have kept on looking at these numbers saying it just doesn't look like the numbers we've seen when there had been waves for Democrats in the past. What are the trends in the other polls?
4: Yeah, okay, so this is not just one poll in which we are seeing this. There is this group of pollsters that are out there that are just not showing the wave you might expect given where the president's approval rating is. Okay, what are we talking about? We're talking about NBC, Marquette University Law School in Ipsos. Look at where they were January and February, and look at where they are May and June. NBC, down a point. MU Law, down 3 points. Ipsos, basically staying the same. So the Democrats hold these leads, but again, you have this group of pollsters that are out there where this lead, simply put, is not matching what you might expect if you're expecting a Democratic wave.
2: And you know, what fascinates me about poll numbers is looking at the approval ratings for the Democrats, and they are under the toilet. They're not in the toilet. They're beneath the toilet. They're under all the plumbing. It's awful. There's nobody as unpopular as today's Democrat Party. And they're going to regain control of the House and the Senate on November the 3rd. And I want to share with you a little essay that I read. I mean, that I saw a day or two ago on social media about the doomers. And that's what these people are. Even conservative talk show hosts who are whining about the Iranian deal, the Andy McCarthy's of the world, the so-called smart kids, who are just whining and complaining. They're doomers. Right? We use a couple of terms, panickins, right? They're people who, and remember in the talk show realm, if somebody's got a talk show and you're hearing a lot of belly aching and complaining and bitching and moaning about the Iranian deal, look, they're provocateurs. They're probably very good at it, and they like being contrarians, and they like to be controversial, and they want, you know, that's part of the gig. From my perspective, I just want to shoot straight with you. I just want to remind you that we don't know yet all the details of the deal. We know that our president was convinced, based on reasonable and verifiable intelligence, that Iran was about to get their hands on a nuclear weapon, and he wanted to prevent that come hell or high water. Now, he wants to get the Strait of Hormuz open and all the prices down in America. But it's more than Iran. And this is somebody on X, Unseen is their Twitter handle, their X handle, Unseen One. Let me just read this to you, because it'll put things in perspective in a powerful way. And Tracy and I are going to figure out a way maybe to get it out to you on the text line. I did repost it. I reposted it on my X account. So if you follow me on X, follow me at Gallagher Show. I'll do my best to follow you back. But you'll see what I reposted from at Unseen One. Doomers must have mental whiplash at this point. And listen to the list. 1. China kicked out of Panama. 2. Venezuela secured and friendly without a war. 3. The EU and Canada whimpering like babies. 4. No Russian tanks rolling across Germany or the rest of Europe. 5. No World War III. 6. China in a major deflationary event. 7. Taiwan still free from China. 8. Gaza ceasefire. 9. Israel still standing. 10. BRICS on the back foot. 11, right-leaning governments being elected across Central and South America. 12, Iran military defeated. The men who ordered the deaths of thousands of American soldiers in Afghanistan and Iraq now sleeping with the 72 virgins. The Strait of Hormuz opening back up. No forever war in Iran. No boots on the ground in Iran. No U.S. recession. Gas prices falling. Oil prices falling. Jobs expanding. Flyover country booming. Lower taxes. Secured southern border. Deportations continuing. No empty shelves or empty oil tanks. SPR isn't running dry. Barnacles didn't end the world. Trade continues with tariffs. Fraudsters being arrested. Millions no longer on food stamps. Redistricting happened. GOP tightening up the midterm races. Trump still in office. ICE and Border Patrol fully funded for the rest of Trump's term. Stock market at record highs. Do I need to go on? Unseen says. There are about 100 more domestic policy issues I could list, and it hasn't even been 2 years. At this rate, this person concludes, the doomers are going to need even more intensive mental health care. Isn't that great? Check out that essay on my X account at Gallagher Show. The doomers with their mental whiplash. And I'm going to urge you to remember something. 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The doomers are on our side too. There are doomers on the left. And there are doomers on the right. Ignore them and enjoy the many, many victories. 800-655-MIKE, 800-655-6453. 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Going up to
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1: Here's Eric on line three. Eric's called a bunch. Eric disagrees with me regularly. You are more wrong on this than Trump is. Well, I think that's pretty notable then. I'm doing something even more noteworthy than President Trump himself. I don't think I'm in the mood for Eric in Atlanta, but we'll see. We'll see. You know, we need a little bit of, let's cleanse the palate. Eric's got a song queued up. He's been wanting to play it. I've been wanting to hear it. This applies to the Erics of the world and the Andy McCarthys of the world and the doomers and the panickins and the people who think that everything's fallen apart and everything's terrible and everything. Just don't worry. Be happy. Put a smile on your face and a pep in your step, and realize we're living in the greatest country in the world and one of the most exciting times on the planet. This is better than the Bette Midler song yesterday, right? I know the Bette Midler harangue was in your ear, but this will put you in a better mood.

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0: See, I'm already feeling better.
1: In every life we have some trouble.
0: I'll feel good if I hang up on Eric in Atlanta. Don't worry. Just hang up on him right in the middle of the song.
1: Be happy.
0: Don't be happy.
1: One, two, three.
0: Eric in Atlanta, would it put you in a good mood or a bad mood if I hung up on you?
2: I would have been very disappointed, man. I would have been really disappointed in you. Thank you for not hanging up on me, sir.
0: Yes, but I'll feel better if I hang up. I don't want to worry. I want to be happy, like the Bobby McFerrin song. What's that?
2: Okay.
0: You hear the song? Hear the song? You feeling happy?
2: Don't worry.
0: Don't worry. I want you to be happy, Eric. Stop complaining. Stop whining.
2: We have not said a word to each other. How am I complaining to you?
0: It's going to be okay, Eric. It's

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1: It's like good is portrayed as evil, evil's portrayed as good. Feels a little biblical.
2: It's in 2 Timothy. So, yeah, I'm happy because I'm a son, because I'm a safe child of God. I'm
1: good.
2: Happy.
1: So you're happy with Iran? So you're happy with the Iran deal?
2: No, I don't.
1: I thought you were happy.
2: Oh, we should not be dealing with twelvers at all. We should not be dealing with Messies. We should not be dealing with people.
1: Goodbye. I feel better. Turn it up here. Goodbye. Bye, Eric. Sorry, Eric. 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
1: It happens quietly. No warning label, no recall notice, no breaking news alert. 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
1: So far, two California men have been arrested and charged with conspiracy to commit murder in Washington, D.C. This is going to be a big story. This thing is going to be terrifying. A teenager is facing charges in Cincinnati, Ohio. This was apparently a web of violent people who were planning a massive terror attack against the White House with explosive drones. And according to Eric Doherty, who I follow on X, he's reporting that the Trump Epstein hoax pushed by the Democrats was one of the big motivations. So that'll be interesting to see how that unravels. The goal was to force a mass evacuation towards a sniper team, and then a second wave was to storm the White House during the UFC Freedom 250 celebrations. It's absolutely horrifying and terrifying. There were nearly two dozen people involved, and it was foiled by the FBI and federal law enforcement. We better figure out a way to get a handle on all this violence. You think about it, because obviously that is yet another potential assassination attempt on the life of President Trump. That will be number five by my count. Five. Thank the Lord that Barack Obama didn't face a single bullet fired at him. Thank God. Thank God nobody tried to kill Bill Clinton or Hillary Clinton or Joe Biden. This guy has now officially, that we know of, survived five assassination attempts. And you don't think we have a problem with political violence in America? Tell me some more about January 6th. Rant and rave a little more about white supremacy. Is it white supremacy that has put President Trump's life on the line five times? We got a big, big problem here. And the frustrating thing is everybody knows it. People on the left know it. People on the right know it. I saw Mark Meadows, the former White House chief of staff, on Fox News last night, pointing out that far-left socialists and political violence is permeating the Democrat Party. Oh, Alex has got a caller on hold that forgot why he called the show. You got to put him through, Alex. Put the person through who forgot why they called. I can get him. Look, please, I'm begging you, Alex. I'm begging you. Put him on. Put the person through who forgot why they called. I'll give you a bonus. Oh, he hung up on him. No, don't hang up on that person. Come on. That'll be the call of the day. You're going to disconnect the person who forgot why they called? We're talking gold here. These are pearls. Oh, my gosh. 23 minutes before the hour. Look, if you're confused about, if you need some clarity on this Iranian deal, if you want some real clear-eyed thinking, I'm excited that I'll be joined by Scott Jennings on the Gulf of America cruise next in November. Scott does such a great job over on CNN, and here he was, Abby Phillips last night, questioning Trump's deal with Iran, and Scott laid down three key salient points that I think everybody can kind of embrace.
2: Why are we even talking about reconstruction funds or releasing any money at all?
3: Well, we're talking to them because we want this conflict to end, and we want to get to an ultimate goal where Iran doesn't have any or the capacity to make any nuclear weapons. That is the principal goal. That's number one. Number two, it would be wise for the administration to put this document out for everybody to look at, and they ought to do it as soon as they can, both for their allies who are interested, but also for the American people, because we've gone to war here. The American people deserve to know how this is going to come to an end. Number three, I talked to the president on Sunday, and he was, telling me he was about to sign something with Iran, and he did. And he was excited to get the Strait of Hormuz open. But he said something very important to me, which is, look, if they don't follow through on their commitments, we will start hitting them again. He's clearly not taken further military action off the table. So we have some miles to travel down this road. The next mile will be on Friday when there's a formal signing. For the people who don't trust Iran, look, I agree with you. I think an Iranian signature is worth very, very little, but it could be worth something if the president keeps this Middle Eastern coalition together.
1: Thank you, Scott. Thanks for some clarity. We have miles to go, there's no doubt. But look, if Iran doesn't have a nuclear weapon, if the Strait of Hormuz opens, and all the prices continue to plummet downward, don't you think we've got a win to celebrate? All right, here's Kelly. Kelly, is it true you called the show and you forgot why you wanted to talk to me?
4: No, that was the other time. This time I remember, but I didn't want to say it on the air.
1: The last time you called, you forgot why you called me?
4: Last time. I forgot the guy's name. They were talking about a Nancy Lacey is trying to pass a bill to throw the radicals out of the country, the Muslims.
1: Wait a minute. I'm intrigued. You got to help me understand this. You called the show and you forgot why you called?
4: No, I forgot the guy's name or the woman's name.
1: Yeah, you told my screener you forgot why you wanted to talk to me.
4: Not today. I said
1: not today. Last time. Well, here's what I want you to consider. Here's what I want you to consider, Kelly. Think Factor. 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
1: Well, the plane was a nightmare.
2: I mean, first things first.
1: The wonderful group of donors that we got to have lunch with yesterday. What a bunch of neat people. How fun is it that every time you and I do these little adventures where we invite a group of people to donate to one of our, you know, our heartfelt campaigns, and we say, hey, you want to spend a few bucks and come have lunch with Mark and Mike? And every time we've done it, I walk away thinking how wonderful it is and what a privilege it is to get to meet some of these folks in person.
2: Yep.
1: And they're always wonderful people. The
2: yep.
1: stories, the hospice nurse, the retired, you know, executive, the all these neat people.
2: Former flight attendant, archery instructor.
1: Archery, just neat people. And they're so appreciative of you and me and the segment every day. And so I got chills as we were leaving the restaurant. And boy, is there a story when I left the restaurant.
2: I got chills leaving the restaurant too.
1: Well, don't tell anybody. We're going to rip the curtain back. And Woo. Today at noon Eastern, 11 Central on the Mike, the M&M Extra YouTube show and our podcast, we will reveal one of the absolutely hilarious, most hilarious moments I've ever had.
2: Yeah, yeah.
1: And it has to do with frantic texts from Mark and a frantic phone call from Mark. I figured I was going through security to try to get on the plane.
2: I just went through.
1: Which was stupid because the plane wasn't going anywhere. I mean, delays. Well, I mean, let me just quickly tell you
2: today on the podcast world, we'll tell the story of how we got out of the restaurant, barely. Yep. And that comes in the podcast, 11 o'clock, M&M Extra.
1: You're not going to want to miss the M&M Extra today. And we didn't do the podcast. They had all kinds of technical problems yesterday in Dallas.
2: Sorry about
1: that. It was a nightmare. We're real sorry we weren't able to do the podcast yesterday. It was a weird technical, lots of challenges. Those are all fixed. We're ready to go today. In Irving, Texas yesterday, moments away from handcuffs. It's a funny story, and I'll share it on the podcast, noon Eastern on YouTube.

0: the plane.
1: Oh.
0: Well, they had a cleaning crew on there that came and went. Okay. Evidently, they're not capable of cleaning baby puke. So they had to have a special cleaner brought on.
1: Wait a minute, what?
0: A different, yeah, tell me about it.
1: Can and just a guy with a towel and a little spritz bottle just go take care of this in about 10 seconds?
0: I was going to go get some handy wipes and just go out there and just
1: say, I will handle this. Get me on this plane. I'll do it.
0: And look, it always happens at the worst time. I admit, I was tired. It was a long day yesterday. It was stressful, frustrating, and late getting back. I mean, I didn't get back till Tampa till 10, 11 o'clock last night because of the long delay. Anyway, the special cleaner was nowhere to be found. I'm thinking he had decided to make a career change. He was no longer going to be there. I'm tired of cleaning up baby poo.
1: The special cleaner.
0: That's what they kept saying. The special cleaner. So 45 minutes on the jet bridge, and I thought,
1: is this Harvey Keitel in Pulp Fiction?
0: Tell me about it.
1: It was coming into the inside of the car.
0: I mean, parachuting down. I mean, with a hazmat suit on. So the special cleaner, and he got off he got on in the back of the plane, but he got off and had to walk by us. Yeah. He had like a little spray thing and a rag. It wasn't like he had any special equipment. Anyway, 44, we all trudged on, finally sat down, and off we went. So first world problems. We're here. We're back. Everything is good. Did you see, I was texting you last night, J.D. Vance, the vice president, appearing with Sean Hannity last night.
1: Yep.
0: Something's going on with Sean. I don't know what's wrong with him. I'm praying for him. And somebody said he mentioned laryngitis. Well,
1: I've seen laryngitis. He looked not disoriented, but forming words was a problem.
0: Something was wrong. I don't know. There's been any. Have you seen anything online? Explanation?
1: I haven't.
0: It's weird. I mean, I was really worried about him because he was struggling. And look, I've known him for years. He's got an incredible work ethic. He probably figured, look, I got the vice president. I got to be there. I think it was dental surgery. I think he had like a wisdom tooth taken out. Maybe he was still under the effects of the anesthesia, but it was weird. His face looked puffy. And it was like a medical thing. And I was just so concerned for him. I hope he's okay. But in any event, there was J.D. Vance laying out the case. So now let me bring Iran to you, Mr. Davis.
1: Yes.
0: Where's Marco? Where's Marco Rubio? Why is J.D. Vance doing everything, including the Weather Channel?
1: He's selling a book.
0: Well, that's the reason, the book?
1: Yeah. Well, I mean, that's why he's doing all the media. That's why he's on Hannity last night. That's why he's on Fox and Friends this morning. That's why he's on The Five. That's why he's going on The View later on, which is either a good idea or not.
0: So you're telling me that this complicated, intricate, very controversial Iranian deal that a lot of Americans are still worried about, wondering about, Israel doesn't like it, Bibi's upset about it, Trump's telling BB simmer down. I mean, it's J.D. Vance is the face of the explanation to the American people because he's selling a book. Are you kidding me?
1: He's on these shows to sell a book. If JD didn't have a book coming out, none of them would be on. Everybody would be sort of keeping it close to the vest. And listen, we'll let you know, even in the Trump administration, they sometimes have moments when they want to do less talking and they want this thing to sort of marinate and come together. We'll have a signing ceremony in a few days in Geneva, apparently. And that's when they'll probably do a lot more talking.
0: All right.
1: So these JD appearances are not like, hey, the White House saying, let's send JD out to talk about the Iranian memo of understanding. No, it's just pure timing. JD's book is out. That's why he's there. While he's here, let's talk about Iran, which he'll gladly do.
0: I think Marco Rubio's absence is telling. What does it tell you? It tells me he doesn't like the deal. He doesn't want to have anything to do with the deal.
1: It's got to be over analysis, doesn't it?
0: Where is he? He's the Secretary of State.
1: I know, but
0: how about he does some interview? Have you seen him anywhere?
1: I haven't either.
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0: That's a wrap for a Tuesday. We appreciate you tuning in. Thanks to the team, Eric, Yasmin, Tracy, Alex, thank you for joining us. Let's do it again tomorrow. Have a great day. Be safe. Keep fighting the good fight. I'm Mike Gallagher. God bless America.

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1: The Vietnam and the Korean, and they all play simultaneously at the same time. So that's really cool on Memorial Day. And that was a lovely, kickoff to some of the events that we're doing in honor of July 4th.
2: Yeah, very, very special, special place. 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

0: 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I've been surfing here since I was a kid. Now, seeing my grandson out on the water, it means everything to me. Watching him and taking in the blue waves, the sea breeze, the blurry horizon.
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4: More questions than answers. I'm Sue Guzman, Fox News. Still not a lot known about the U.S.-Iran peace deal that's set to be signed on Friday. We are getting word of some of the details that could prove problematic as we hear from Fox's Alex Hogan.
5: Hezbollah releasing a statement saying it believes that Iran will not sign a final deal until the IDF withdraws all of its troops from southern Lebanon, and Iran's foreign minister is commenting on this, saying that an end to the war includes an end to the occupation. Even President Trump called on Israeli Prime Minister Benjamin Netanyahu to be more responsible about the conflict.
6: Israel's fighting Hezbollah too long, and too many people are being killed. And you don't have to knock down an apartment house every time you're looking for somebody.
5: This deal has not officially been released, raising a lot of questions and concerns as to what is exactly in the agreement.
4: The agreement set to be signed Friday in Geneva, Switzerland. It was a mixed bag for some of President Trump's picks in primary races Tuesday night. We have more from Fox's Kevin Cork.
7: Congressman Mike Collins, who gets the W over Brian Kemp-backed former football coach Derek Dooley. And the great state of Alabama, Trump endorsed Representative Barry Moore, won his runoff for the U.S. Senate against former Navy SEAL Jared Hudson. But that's not the case in the Peach State's gubernatorial contest, where successful businessman Rick Jackson beat out Trump-backed Lieutenant Governor Burt Jones. Meantime, here in the nation's capital, former council member Kenyon McDuffie and progressive council member Democratic Socialist Janice Lewis-George are in a very crowded field.
4: Small plane carrying six people crashing into the middle of a highway in southern Texas, killing one person, leaving at least five injured. Crews rushing to the scene in Laredo, trying to rescue people aboard the craft as it burst into flames after 10 p.m. Tuesday. Loop 20 closed in both directions. 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
8: Stay on top of the latest forecast with America's Weather Team in the palm of your hands.
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8: 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Just click listen, then swipe right and hear the latest news updates on your time. 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
4: 5 people under arrest in connection with an alleged plan to attack the USC Freedom event at the White House last weekend. The plan involved using explosive-laden drones to force a mass evacuation and steer crowds toward a staged sniper team. More from Fox's Christina Coleman.
0: Arrests were made in California, Missouri, Ohio, and Nebraska. One of the alleged motives was to target, quote, capitalist elites and politicians. Fortunately, the FBI stopped this sick and twisted plan. Vice President J.D. Vance was in the crowd that night.
11: A lot of people could have got hurt if these guys pulled this off. There were 80,000 people. And those are just innocent human beings.
0: Investigators say the mother of this 19-year-old suspect who was arrested in connection to the plot called police and warned them of her son's recent concerning behavior. That information assisted with the investigation. The feds are also looking at 23 people in online chats.
4: Multiple people facing felony charges in Minneapolis for allegedly targeting federal agents during ICE operations.
12: The U.S. Attorney's Office and the Department of Homeland Security unsealing a federal indictment charging 15 people with alleged ties to two Minneapolis Antifa terror groups stemming from Operation Metro Surge earlier this year. U.S. Attorney Daniel Rosen.
13: To those who choose to threaten or harm federal officers, we will hold you accountable. We will defend federal officers. We will protect the public. We will enforce the law.
12: Homeland Security saying the announcement comes after a months-long investigation that uncovered extensive planning, material support, stalking, and coordinated attacks against federal personnel and facilities. 13 of the accused are in custody. 2 remain fugitives. Jeff Manasso, Fox News.
4: At least one person is dead, another wounded after a shooting at a Delaware hospital. Wilmington police say a 23-year-old man has been taken into custody in Philadelphia. The lockdown at Wilmington Hospital has been lifted. Right now, there's no word on a possible motive. I'm Sue Guzman. This is Fox News.
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3: Hoping for more details on the deal. I'm Ted Lindner, Fox News. Iran and the U.S. agreeing to a deal to end hostilities in the Middle East, but key details pertaining to the nuclear program remain unresolved. Vice President J.D. Vance says that's one reason why he's going to Switzerland for the signing of the Memorandum of Understanding that'll happen on Friday.
4: What I'm trying to do is send a signal that the entire American government is actually oriented towards getting a good outcome for the American people. I kind of want to figure out how real are they? How fake are they? They're making a lot of promises. Are those promises actually going to be met with real action? That's why I'm going to show up to the negotiation. That's why I showed up to Pakistan a couple of months ago, and we're going to stay involved in this process.
3: The vice president appearing on Fox's The Five. Fox's Peter Ducey with more from Switzerland.
5: President Trump is saying you don't have to take my word for it that it's a good deal. Just look at the Strait of Hormuz.
6: Ships are starting to move now. We're going to have it fully open by Friday. The ships are starting to move nicely. Oil is starting to go, and the prices are coming down rapidly.
5: The president also posted Iran has agreed to never have a nuclear weapon. Well, Vice President Vance has said $300 billion in a reconstruction fund is something that is on the table, but the money would be coming from Gulf partners and not from the U.S.
3: And then one of the most closely watched primary races, Republican representative and Trump-backed Mike Collins has defeated first-time candidate Derek Dooley for the Republican U.S. Senate nomination in Georgia. He'll face off against Democrat incumbent Senator John Ossoff in November. Billionaire Rick Jackson defeating Trump-backed Lieutenant Governor Burt Jones for the Republican nomination for governor in Georgia. He'll take on Atlanta Mayor Keisha Lance Bottoms in November. In Oklahoma, Congressman Kevin Hearn winning the Republican nomination for Senate as Trump-backed Mike Massey advances to the Republican primary runoff election for governor. 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
3: Five people are under arrest in connection with a plot to attack the UFC Freedom 250 fight at the White House this past weekend. Fox's Kevin Cork with more.
11: Officials say explosive-laden drones were planned to strike nearby buildings and then trigger a crowd stampede that would have led them directly toward a pre-staged sniper team. Phase two would then call for storming the White House. 23 individuals have been identified and multiple arrests have already been made. The entire plot may have been stopped thanks to a concerned mom in Ohio. Investigators say that man, 19-year-old Tyson Proper's mom, called cops sharing concerns about her son's recent conduct, including firearms purchases and his communication with people online, according to authorities.
3: Chicago police have a person in custody following an investigation into a large cross set on fire in a city park.
12: A 21-year-old college student told the local TV station he's the shirtless person seen on video distributed by police, saying he was protesting President Trump and not making a racist statement, adding he knew about the historical relevance but didn't know the severity and how racially motivated it may seem. Cross burnings have historically been seen as symbols of hate and intimidation against black people and have been connected to the Ku Klux Klan. Police have not said if this man is the person in custody. The burning cross was found June 9th in Grant Park, where Barack Obama delivered his acceptance speech when he was elected the nation's first black president in 2008. Lisa Lacerra, Fox News.
3: And crews rushing to pull people out of a small plane Tuesday night that crashed in the middle of a highway in Laredo, Texas, as flames burst from the aircraft. The small plane crashing shortly after 10 p.m., according to an investigator with the Laredo Police Department. So far, investigators say at least one person has been killed, but there was no word on whether or not that person was on the plane or on the ground. I'm Ted Lindner. This is Fox News.
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3: Voters split on Trump-backed candidates in Georgia. I'm Sue Guzman, Fox News. It was a mixed bag for some of President Trump's picks in primary races Tuesday night. We have more from Fox's Kevin Cord.
4: Congressman Mike Collins, who gets the W over Brian Kemp-backed former football coach Derek Dooley. And the great state of Alabama, Trump endorsed Representative Barry Moore, won his runoff for the U.S. Senate against former Navy SEAL Jared Hudson. But that's not the case in the Peach State's gubernatorial contest, where successful businessman Rick Jackson beat out Trump-backed Lieutenant Governor Burt Jones. Meantime, here are the nation's capital, former council member Kenyon McDuffie and progressive council member Democratic Socialist Janice Lewis-George are in a very crowded field.
3: Still not a lot known about the U.S.-Iran peace deal that's set to be signed on Friday. We are getting word of some details that could prove problematic, though, as we hear from Fox's Alex Hogan.
5: Hezbollah releasing a statement saying it believes that Iran will not sign a final deal until the IDF withdraws all of its troops from southern Lebanon, and Iran's foreign minister is commenting on this, saying that an end to the war includes an end to the occupation. Even President Trump called on Israeli Prime Minister Benjamin Netanyahu to be more responsible about the conflict.
6: Israel's fighting Hezbollah too long, and too many people are being killed. And you don't have to knock down an apartment house every time you're looking for somebody.
5: This deal has not officially been released, raising a lot of questions and concerns as to what is exactly in the agreement.
3: At least one person is dead, another wounded, after a shooting at a hospital in Delaware. Wilmington police say a 23-year-old man was taken into custody in Philadelphia. Wilmington Hospital was locked down for a time that has since been lifted. 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
3: A small plane carrying six people crashes into the middle of a highway in southern Texas, killing one person and leaving five people injured. Crews and bystanders rushing to the crash site to try to rescue those aboard the aircraft as it burst into flames. The plane going down on the Loop 20 highway near the Texas-Mexico border. It could be a quick process today to confirm President Trump's new director of national intelligence.
11: While some Democrats like Rhode Island Senator Jack Reed have questioned Jay Clayton's national security expertise, Virginia Senator Mark Warner expressed hope for a quick confirmation process. And the Democratic ranking member on the House Intelligence Committee backed Clayton as well. Senate Majority Leader John Thune said Tuesday,
13: he has all the qualifications that are necessary. He has the vision, the experience, the judgment, competence, all the things that you want in that position. And so I'm hopeful the Democrats will cooperate.
11: The president initially picked his housing finance agency director, Bill Pulte, as DNI. Democrats reacted by refusing to extend FISA Section 702, which allows our intelligence agencies to spy on foreign targets without a warrant. Jessica Rosenthal, Fox News.
3: Five people under arrest with an alleged plan to attack the UFC Freedom 250 event at the White House last weekend. The plot involved drone attacks and snipers that would have been used against attendees. Fox's Christina Coleman.
14: Arrests were made in California, Missouri, Ohio, and Nebraska. One of the alleged motives was to target, quote, capitalist elites and politicians. Fortunately, the FBI stopped this sick and twisted plan. Vice President J.D. Vance was in the crowd that night.
15: A lot of people could have got hurt if these guys pulled this off. There were 80,000 people. And those are just innocent human beings.
14: Investigators say the mother of this 19-year-old suspect who was arrested in connection to the plot called police and warned them of her son's recent concerning behavior. That information assisted with the investigation. The feds are also looking at 23 people in online chat.
3: I'm Sue Guzman. This is Fox News.
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2: Yeah, if you head over there right now, there's an ad-free episode you can watch, so you can enjoy that. 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
3: Hoping for more details on the deal. I'm Ted Lindner, Fox News. Iran and the U.S. agreeing to that deal to end hostilities in the Middle East, but key details pertaining to Iran's nuclear program remain unresolved. Vice President Vance says that's one reason why he's going to Switzerland Friday for the signing of the Memorandum of Understanding.
4: What I'm trying to do is send a signal that the entire American government is actually oriented towards getting a good outcome for the American people. I kind of want to figure out how real are they? How fake are they? They're making a lot of promises. Are those promises actually going to be met with real action? That's why I'm going to show up to the negotiation. That's why I showed up to Pakistan a couple of months ago, and we're going to stay involved in this process.
3: The vice president appearing on Fox's The Five on Tuesday. Fox's Peter Ducey with more from Geneva, Switzerland.
5: President Trump is saying, you don't have to take my word for it that it's a good deal. Just look at the Strait of Hormuz.
6: Ships are starting to move now. We're going to have it fully open by Friday. The ships are starting to move nicely. Oil is starting to go, and the prices are coming down rapidly.
5: The president also posted, Iran has agreed to never have a nuclear weapon. Well, Vice President Vance has said $300 billion in a reconstruction fund is something that is on the table, but the money would be coming from Gulf partners and not from the U.S.
3: The vice president speaking on Tuesday to Fox. In one of the most closely watched primary races, Republican representative and Trump-backed Mike Collins defeated first-time candidate Derek Dooley for the Republican U.S. Senate nomination in Georgia. He's going to face off against Democrat incumbent Senator John Ossoff in November. Billionaire Rick Jackson defeating Trump-backed Lieutenant Governor Burt Jones for the Republican nomination for governor in Georgia. He'll take on Atlanta Mayor Keisha Lance Bottoms. In Oklahoma, Congressman Kevin Hearn winning the Republican nomination for Senate. Trump-backed Mike Massey advanced into the Republican primary runoff election for governor. 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
3: Well, the Trump administration's changed its position on Ukraine. So says Canada's prime minister at the G7 summit in France. Fox's Jonathan Savage with more.
9: Canadian Prime Minister Mark Carney says the United States government has performed a pivot. He told reporters at the G7 summit in France that President Trump and his team have a more realistic view towards the war in Ukraine. In a joint statement, G7 leaders from the world's wealthy democracies say they stand united to support Ukraine. They're also prepared to toughen sanctions on Russia. The joint statement covers a lot of topics. It says members will try to reduce reliance on the Strait of Hormuz and stand ready to support the implementation of the US-Iran peace deal. Jonathan Savage, Fox News.
3: Five people under arrest in connection with a plot to attack the UFC Freedom 250 fight at the White House this past weekend. Fox's Kevin Cork with more.
10: Officials say explosive-laden drones were planned to strike nearby buildings and then trigger a crowd stampede that would have led them directly toward a pre-staged sniper team. Phase two would then call for storming the White House. 23 individuals have been identified and multiple arrests have already been made. The entire plot may have been stopped thanks to a concerned mom in Ohio. Investigators say that man, 19-year-old Tyson Proper's mom, called cops sharing concerns about her son's recent conduct, including firearms purchases and his communication with people online, according to authorities.
3: Authorities discovered boxes of ammunition and a rifle decorated with an American flag pattern. Vice President Vance said attacks like this would justify the use of FISA if the alleged conspirators were from out of the country. And crews rushing to pull out people from a small plane Tuesday night that crashed in the middle of a highway in Laredo, Texas, as flames burst from the aircraft, the plane going down shortly after 10 p.m. At least one person has been killed. No word on whether that person was on the plane or on the ground. I'm Ted Lindner. This is Fox News.
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3: From the Country Financial Studio, I'm Rita Frazier. This is the RFD Livestock Report. An update from the farm with Jenna Siegel-Mateer in Piatt County. We talk about her life, her farm, and family. Also, she tells us that she's had a great career in the livestock industry today, specifically working with swine producers as an ag blender. And she and her husband, Chance, grateful to be a part of the livestock industry.
4: He and I both judged at Lincoln Lane Community College on the livestock judging team at different times. Just had lots of mutual connections and were able to meet at the 2020 Illinois Beef Expo right before the world shut down. That was the Lord's timing, I'm sure. Mm-hmm. But yes, they definitely brought us together. And as we're sitting here having this interview,

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1: Are just so fortunate, honestly, to have the place that we do and the cattle that we do. We just wrapped up breeding season and got bulls turned out this week to clean up anything that might cycle back. So we're just in such a sweet spot, I feel like, of having cows. This is the fun part of the year where cows and calves are on green grass. Everybody's healthy, and we're really starting to watch cattle develop to see, you know, who's going to be the next donor cow, who could be the next herd bull, and potentially starting to think about sale prospects for this fall. So we're just honestly having a blast, and our daughter loves being out with the cows as well. So we just feel really fortunate to be in this position.
2: I have to take a side note because I am a fan of your social media posts, and I think it was just last week because, you know, we have been talking a lot about ticks, you know, not just for livestock, anybody outside. And I saw your comment about, you know, kind of getting paranoid. Pasture and grass is where you guys spend a lot of time.
1: Yeah, absolutely. I will say I feel very fortunate. I've only seen one tick on our property this fall, and it was on the dog. I have some level of paranoia. My family and where I grew up is actually in Central Ohio, and they've just seen a massive increase in ticks this year. So I guess from the people side, we've been fortunate here, the three of us, but being preventative with the cattle, whether it's pour-on and just, you know, continuing to do everything topically we can to keep them protected. And then just keeping them in, making sure pasture gets clipped as we move them. My husband's excellent at all of that. So I feel like we've done well so far here on our place, but still something we're all keeping an eye on for sure.
2: Yeah, it'll be an interesting summer for sure. The other thing I love about your post is you're a busy, busy woman. You have your full-time job. You have your daughter, your family farm, and all that you do. But you take time to be in the moment. So many times I'll see you take a picture of whatever, you know, the garden or anything. You definitely take advantage of where you are each day.
1: Oh, well, I really appreciate that. I think, you know, for us and for me personally, I think a lot of that just comes from being where we are, being in rural America, having the opportunity to be outside and hear the birds sing and the breeze and the wind, which I know might sound a little silly, but that's something that just brings me so much peace, especially you mentioned being in the garden. Last year, our daughter was born in March. So this year, you know, being able to really spend time in the garden with her, with Chance, or by myself even, small things like that, I think really help to ground all of us.
2: Jenna Siegel-Mateer, more with Jenna tomorrow as she gives us an update on a book that she released a couple of years ago, Moments Together. This program brought to you by the Illinois Livestock Development Group.
3: 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It's time once again for RFD Illinois. I'm Delois Yonke.
2: I'm Rita Frazier. Are we the luckiest people to get to talk to, you know, people we like every day?
3: Yeah.
2: Pretty much every day.
3: Yeah, there really is a lot of benefit to that.
2: I
3: had Matt Montgomery on earlier in the week, who else, you know, guys you just want to talk to.
2: Yeah, absolutely. And we hope to get Matt on a podcast coming up soon.
3: That'd be fun.
2: As well. But yes, Matt is a great example. He likes to live by the golden rule of agriculture. The guys that I'm going to mention, two of my all-time favorite guys in ag, Kyle Brazzi in Madison County, Chris Reynolds in Montgomery, talking about two different topics, but we'll get a wheat update on the wheat harvest, and we'll talk a little bit about cover crops, maybe not all today, but we'll get to Chris's comments with the American Farmland Trust. But
3: so you talked to both of them in the same day?
2: Within the same hour.
3: Wow.
2: I know.
3: That's pretty solid. That's a good week, let alone do it in an hour.
2: Absolutely. Back to Matt. What did he say about fungicides?
3: Well, we definitely talked about that, and also the intrigue of you had some people planted early, and then they had like 5 weeks where they couldn't plant, and so then they planted again, then maybe they replanted, where you might really have three different corn crops nearby at the same time, so you have to make sure you're taking care of all those things that are all in different stages.
2: Remember, his favorite word is prophylactically.
3: But with last week's heat and humidity and more rain today,
2: oh boy.
3: I would imagine. Yeah, there'd be a need for it. All right, stay with us, RFD, Illinois.

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0: Good morning and welcome. We're back here on a very calm drive in this morning. Nice sunshine and blue skies, but that is hiding the fact that there is an awful lot of chance for storms over the next 24 hours. JC will check in with us about 6:50 this morning to give you the full lowdown on what to expect and two or three waves today. Why are we watching the World Cup? Well, because last night you could go to Kansas City, Missouri and watch Lionel Messi make history. Argentina versus Algeria on its surface, right? You know, okay. Hat trick last night. Three goals. And those three goals, by the way, now tie him at the very top of the most World Cup goals in the history of the World Cup.
1: And you had one come off the board.
0: It was like very close.
1: First few minutes,
0: yeah. I know. Did you watch the game last night?
1: Some of it, yeah.
0: Yeah. He is just unbelievable. He just does stuff that's so different than most people out there.
1: Yeah, he's very good. He's slowed down a bit,
0: Sure his age and everything else. But I think that when you say, oh, well, the guy went to America to play and, you know, he's, you know, still right now, tied at the very top of the most, you know, hat trick last night.
1: Yeah, it's pretty impressive. Love watching him play. I've watched him play quite a bit in the United States and, you know, in MLS, he basically has revolutionized soccer in the United States at a public consumption level. The fever is real, and now he's doing it on the biggest stage. And I imagine as they progress into the knockout rounds and try to vie for that big old that trophy. I think people are going to be tuning in by the droves.
0: I think so too. Do you like the ribbons on the trophy kind of look thing that they do in soccer?
1: Yeah,
0: I think it's kind of cool looking.
1: Yeah, it's all right. I mean, yeah, sure.
0: I don't know. It's just different. You just don't see that, you know, in every day and everything. I don't know what all of it means or you know, the colors or what. I do know what the patches mean. We're going to talk about that a little bit later in the program because that's got everything to do with Fanatics and Tops and about what you might be able to win with some of these rookies in the World Cup. They have the gold on there instead of the silver everybody else has. They're a little bit larger patches. But I was kind of curious. I saw just a close-up of one and looked into it. And sure enough, they've been doing this in the NFL and some other sports. You know, when you make like a rookie appearance. I think they did this past year with the rookies. I think there were a couple of them with F1, you know, like that they wore a certain thing on their helmet or, you know, that you could only get and, you know, that was that game used thing, which is going to be worth a fortune to someone down the road. All right. So a lot to get to here today. We are a busy, busy show. They had a press, conference over at the Beanballers, yesterday afternoon. And Lori Kearns, and I want to thank Ann Owens for setting this up, and Brett Robertson was there. You know, he has this book, Champions, Founders, Cons, and Thieves, Baseball's Adventures in Decatur, 1866 to 1900. We talked about that earlier a month or so ago, and how this history of baseball has been, you know, from Bill Madlock and Dale Unser and Rose Skidmore and Kevin Kozlowski and on and on and on, and all the teams that have played here. I think what's going on, you know, and they've got some really cool events coming up, and I really appreciated the invite because we got to, I think, answers to a lot of questions and filling in the blanks that maybe weren't filled in. And there's a whole bunch to share. Mark Topper was there yesterday to experience. In fact, after the conversation, Mark and Greg Gutek, who's Gutek, I'm not sure how it's pronounced, the assistant general manager, walked us over to the team gift shop. They sell merchandise during the game at the stadium, but they also have what was the florist that was on the backside of, you know, the block.
1: It had changed a couple times.
0: Yeah, but you know what I'm talking about on that, yeah. On the west side of, you know, Lock, Stock and everything. Mm-hmm. They've got their own storefront now.
1: That's right. That's their little headquarters there, right there in Oakwood. And you can't miss it. It's wrapped in their bright green and blue colors. You just can't miss it.
0: Yeah, we went in through the back, but I could see all the wrap and stuff in the front. And they've got quite a bit. I was really impressed. And the prices were actually, I bought a fitted cap, right? You know, which is generally more expensive than just your, you know, strap, you know, whatever, cap.
1: Snapback.
0: And it was like $35.
1: That's not bad.
0: And they had several, like a big variety. They had the actual game used hats that players, I mean, the ones that, that they wear, you know, as the part
1: on-field.
0: Of the on-field. Mm-hmm. And then they had, you know, kids versions and different color schemes and whatnot. Got a chance to see the locker room, which I had not been in. It's you know, Milliken's baseball locker room, but they turned it into the Beanballers locker room. And it's very similar to what's over at the Rathjay Center. It looks incredible inside the facility. They had several of the players there. There's a couple of those kids from Newton who look like, and they addressed this yesterday, they look like they could be brothers if not twins, and they're not related. And they're both from Newton, Illinois.
1: Wow. Where's that locker room at?
0: It's in the, like the back of the stadium. Mm-hmm. Yeah. I mean, okay. Like you go in the back door to where you see the top and everything, and it's nice. Big TV and everything's like really modern and, you know, all the snacks and stuff laid out and plenty of room. At that league though, at that level, I was asking, Mike Mose, you know, he said, well, where do the visitors go? And he said, their bus. So it's like you travel around at home. It's a little home more.
1: Advantage.
0: Yeah. And their record at home would tell you that's probably true. They're doing very well at home. But the main thing was about getting more fans there. And I think that they realized maybe the push and stuff at the beginning wasn't, you know, maybe as much, but they've added a bunch of stuff. But I didn't know there's way businesses could get involved about feeding the players. And they've had several of these, including our good friends at Jimmy John's and Coney McKay, you know, that have done this. And if you, they do post-game meals, for 75 where you could feed hungry ball players after each home game. They've got a return thing that they do with, you know, complimentary game tickets and social media stuff and, logo on their partnership page and website. And you can contact Jacob at beanballers.com, to check out for available dates, but it helps them out. All these kids are, you know, this is pro ball, but it is not a pro ball budget.
1: Yeah, I mean, this is the very early stages of trying to make it in the big leagues.
0: Yeah, for sure. Mm-hmm. They also have host families. And I think that's probably pretty much done for this year, but for next, if you have, a place where, you know, a guy can have his own bathroom and his own bedroom and, help spare the expenses for the season if they travel here. And there are several kids from California and all over the United States as I was looking through the roster and that were actually there to speak to the media yesterday. You get a free commemorative yearbook and they've got a host family appreciation night and there's some perks and stuff that are built in, but there are ways for people in the community to get involved that either I was just skipped over or I didn't see or I was not aware of, which made it very interesting. So I think that it's they're picking this up. They're going to do some really cool things, and they've got some special events coming up, which if you just look at upcoming dates and the price, Tuesday night games, once again, remind you, are $2 admission night. So you can take the family, you know, $2 a person, and all military and veterans get free admission to the ballpark this Friday night, June 19th. So if you are a service member or a former service member, absolutely free for Military Appreciation Night. June 27th, they have their Faith and Family Night at the ballpark with community partner First Christian Church. And then Sunday, June 28th is the Youth League Day. Gates open at 4 p.m. First pitch is at 5. All kids that wear their league jerseys get free admission into the ballpark. Plus they get a chance to run the bases.
1: It's a lot of fun and that feels so nice.
0: It is like meticulous, right?
1: It's very nice.
0: And then, to you, July 2nd, Educators Night. Teachers all admitted for free.
1: That's awesome. Yeah. So what was the – was this just a, hey, we want to –
0: I think it was a refresh. Okay. I think it was –
1: I mean, there wasn't like, we're announcing this. It's just more of a meet the community, tell what the score is kind of thing.
0: I think they feel like maybe they didn't – that there was, you know, a swing and a miss at some of this stuff up front when they were trying to get everything put together. And I think they're trying to get – go back and, you know, you get Lori involved and you know, there's nobody better in understanding how all this stuff works in community and athletes and athletics than Lori Kearns. And I think that it's, they were so busy just trying to get the team together and get started that, I don't know that assumptions were made. I just think that there were some pieces that didn't get filled in as much as maybe they would have liked about emphasizing everything. And the affordability of coming out and these special nights. And they've since made, you know, some partnerships and done some things clearly. I think it's just, there's so much competition for time right now, but there's also an affordability thing, right? You know, we've talked about this over and over and over. If, you know, you can go on a night and get in for $2, you know, take a family, see a baseball game. That's a pretty good deal.
1: Yeah, it's a wonderful deal, you know, and it's becoming more apparent to people just in general that competition is not what it once was. I mean, you'd think like I would think that many years ago, maybe just as few as maybe like 15 or something, you'd go, well, there's no other games in town, so we got the whole night to ourselves. And that may have been true to a level. And now I think you have to I think people are starting to realize it's not just if there's another game, what else is going on in town. And also people subscribe to things. People can do a lot more at their house. We have to compel them to get out of their house because you're competing against virtually everything at this point.
0: This week you're competing next couple weeks against the World Cup?
1: Yeah, which is not, you know, I'll just tell you an anecdotal story. The Arts Council had an event. It was a private dinner or a specialty dinner, limited dinner. You know what those look like, right? You're served three courses and all this. Well, that just happened to fall on like the Illini Final Four night. So the people that are coming, like you almost have to have the game on or they're not coming.
0: That's right.
1: So it goes from being this, hey, this is what we're going to do. And everybody knows that to, hey, we still want to come, but we don't want to miss our game. And so it's like you are in a weird way. The Arts Council was competing with the Fighting Illini television broadcast.
0: Which you wouldn't think that would ever be the case.
1: And there's no reason to plan against that.
0: Yeah, but
1: that's the world you're in.
0: That's exactly right.
1: I want people to kind of think about that.
0: And I think that there's some realization of all that.
1: It's starting to be obvious to everybody.
0: Yeah, and I think that there's some, you know, this was a way of, hey, you know, we need to do a little better on the lift. And even though we're into the season, you know, let's double down and see if we can do. And then I think thinking about future, because one good thing is like they're thinking about kind of the long haul, which is great.
1: Yeah.
0: You can't just come in and in 5 weeks be, you know, Decatur's pastime.
1: But there's a recipe around the United States for what people expect to see at baseball games or paid sporting events. And so you can look around and find fun ideas and have a good time and good promotions and kind of ramp this thing up, you know, on the fly. And then hopefully, like you said, build it for the long haul and just build on and build on and build on. So, yeah, this is totally a good idea.
0: And I think there's going to be some new faces and it's great. You know, Mike Mose, I hadn't seen forever. I went to high school with Mike Mose, who has been a baseball guy as far back as high school and way beyond and throughout his whole life. And is retired now and working with the Millikan baseball team. It was great to see him yesterday. He took us on the tour of the locker room and showed it off. And then once again, thank you to Greg for walking Mark and I. We had to take a little detour because, of course, the train was coming through over to get under the underpass. But it was great. And he brought his cube over so I could buy a hat, and I was happy. So it was a nice afternoon. You see the interns and the people that are behind it, and you get to meet the players. And, you know, it's always they're kids, right? I mean, they're young adults, but I mean, they just look so young, you know, when they're in their shorts and their t-shirts and their ball hats, you know, and they get out there on the field. And I talked to one of the kids. His name was, I believe, Gage Reynolds, who is from Newton, Illinois, about playing in front of the fans. And, you know, you guys have been doing this since you were kids. You'd go out here and do this with nobody watching. I mean, you're ball players, right? But there's got to be a difference when you've got, you know, people crammed into the stands. And he said, yeah, because it's intimidating, but it's so much fun. And when you see the little kids running around, realize you can be kind of a role model. How cool is that? And they seem like just super nice kids from all over the United States of America and different cultures and everything sort of meshing together and becoming a team pretty quickly.
1: Yeah, it's wonderful. And the energy of live sports is not to be underestimated. You brought up Messi early in the in that stadium was raucous, and Kansas City couldn't wait to get to see that game. And, you know, I'd like to get to the point where we're raucous here about our sports teams, our Millikan, our Beanballers, our, you know, we do okay when it comes to like playoff time or something. We'll get in the bus and we'll go over to the U of I, or we'll drive up to Bradley and we'll follow our team or we'll rally, but man, it'd be nice, you know, week three, week five.
0: Yeah, it would. But I think to your point earlier, you know, life is just busier than it's ever been. Your entertainment is busier than it's ever been. And people like to, you know, they like winning too. You know, we see that what MacArthur, you know, boys and girls basketball this year, right? Or this past year, I should say, unbelievable, right? And that, you know, I've always talked to District 61 throughout the years is there are some superintendents that think it's less important than others. And I think it's the best way, you know, to keep your alums involved and keep your people in your schools is a Friday night, you know, at a football game with a few thousand people.
1: Yeah, you know, I haven't been at St. T for a long time, that almost always. When it comes up just casually, I don't mean like in a meeting or a setting. It's always like, man, then you know, they'll say something about that state run or yeah. Something. And it's not like, hey, that 99% graduation rate or,
0: no, you know,
1: it's never that. It's no. The athletics are the easy thing to.
0: It's the easiest thing to rally around, you know, because people can find that connection around just about any other kind of thing. Yes. I mean, cause it's something you're doing in a positive way together. You feel great. I mean, I'm sitting here watching this thing last night. I don't have any interest in Algeria or know anything about, you know, their soccer team, but man, I'm watching, you know, if not the greatest, one of the greatest, worst nickname ever, literally, you know, almost put four goals in.
1: Yeah.
0: And that place in Kansas City, they were crazy. And it didn't matter to them that that guy plays for Miami the rest of the year. They just got to see some really cool stuff. So, anywho, there's a couple of things. You can check out the story at natakita.com if you want to find out. I know I rattled those off, but there's several nights coming up where you can see it at a really good deal. Or if you're a teacher or military member or retired military, go for free.
1: Awesome.
0: Yep. And they got some good looking, their merch is Tapos was talking about that. It's pretty good looking stuff. I mean, it's professional looking.
1: Yeah, it definitely is coherent and cohesive. I mean, they have the primary brand marks and then alternate marks. So if you're someone that likes typefaces or if you like the icon, you know, the character, there's a little bit in there for everybody.
0: All right. Well, thanks for the invitation to from Coach Kearns and from Ann and everybody involved. JC's got your 3-day forecast. He'll be with us live at 6:50 this morning to break down what the next 12, 13, 14 hours looks like. We'll be back with more right after this.
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2: Good Wednesday morning, everybody. We'll have a chance for some showers and storms late this morning into early this afternoon. A break in the action, turning partly sunny. It's going to be very windy as well. Look for daytime highs in the mid-80s. We'll bring back in a chance for showers and storms in the evening and early overnight. Those storms could be strong to severe. Lows tonight drop down to 64. Increasing clouds, mid-70s on Thursday, sunny 77 on Friday. I'm meteorologist JC Fultz.
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0: Good morning and welcome. We are coming up at the bottom of the hour. When we get back here, it was funny, Mbappe made a promise to James Corden. James is doing that late night thing. I don't know if you've watched any of that.
1: No, I'm aware of it. I didn't watch it.
0: He had one where he was asking Bobby about his musical talents, and he played the flute as a kid, so they had the flute there to do the whole thing, trying to do it in the car. And he asked me if he scored a goal, would that be his victory celebration? And sure enough, last night, and Bobby came through.
1: Nice.
0: Very nice. I think just the wherewithal to remember to do that with all the publicity you're doing, you know, with everything else, that he actually, in the heat of the moment, remembered to do it. So you got a little flute celebration. We'll take a break for bottom of the hour news. Back with more right after this.
12: This is RJ Crace with your stories now, brought to you by Shop on Main. A federal lawsuit has been filed seeking to block Illinois' new medical aid in dying law before it takes effect in September. The law allows terminally ill adults with a prognosis of 6 months or less to request medication from a physician to end their lives. Disability advocates, patients, and medical groups argue the law discriminates against people with disabilities and lacks adequate safeguards and oversight. Supporters say it provides compassionate end-of-life options while respecting patient choice. The Decatur Beanballers and Milliken are inviting area residents to become part of the region's newest summer tradition by supporting the city's Prospect League baseball team and the players who represent communities across Illinois and beyond. For their Can You Feed Our Players initiative, the Beanballers are looking for restaurants and caterers willing to provide post-game meals for about 75 players following home games. If you're interested, we've got information on how you can get involved on our website, nowdecatur.com.
13: Once again, folks, good morning to you on this Wednesday morning, the 17th day of June. It's time now for the next Ag Report. And I know that we've been talking an awful lot about the severe weather that's coming forward, but I had an interesting conversation with Senator Chuck Grassley, a good friend over the years, just yesterday afternoon late. And I wanted to just kind of touch base with him. And in talking with him, we came up with, I guess, some of the things that I had already said. Why is the fertilizer prices going up so high? Well, Iowa Senator Chuck Grassley claimed that the Iran war was an excuse for the fertilizer industry to raise prices. He also said that the fertilizer prices have come down, but the question is, why?
14: The price of urea, nitrous, and fertilizer dropped over 30% since its mid-April highs. The problem is we don't know why prices fell and what role the conflict in the Middle East played.
13: Especially in that particular arena, the urea and the ammonium nitrate levels. But Senator Grassley also claims the war did not play a role at all.
14: But it was an excuse to raise urea prices 49% almost immediately after the war started.
13: Yep, absolutely. And, of course, then the industry blamed the price surge on the closure of the Strait of Hormuz, a key to the global trade in fertilizer and natural gas. We understand that. But Senator Grassley also pointed out that the prices for urea and its key ingredient, natural gas, spiked at different times. That's another red flag for him.
14: Urea prices spiked in March and April, not at the same time as natural gas like you'd normally expect.
13: Natural gas prices did spike in January and then fell back in February and March. Grassley argues that the farmers, quote, need and deserve to know, end of quote, why they're paying what they're paying for fertilizer, leading him to push to include price transparency bills in the farm bill so farmers know how much fertilizer is available and what the price is and why the prices go up and down. He also said off air, he talked about the price of gasoline, that when the war or the conflict started in Iran, gasoline prices surged as much as a dollar to a dollar and a half a gallon when they already paid for it much cheaper already.

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1: Couple of other quick World Cup things. I don't know if you saw this, but Team Norway did a whole Vikings reenactment back home as part of their push for marketing behind their World Cup. I'm talking the boats, the costumes, everything, right out of like the TV show.
2: Oh, cool. No, I didn't see that.
1: It's pretty, I mean, when I thought it would be a little campy or something, when I saw the picture, I mean, it looked like the cast of a movie.
2: Oh, nice. Okay.
1: Including Erling, you know, that gigantic dude that's freakish out there anyway. Yeah, they were all Vikinged up, with the great tradition. And then I read a story about, a fan, for the DR Congo, who goes by the name, Lumumba Vea, but it's not his real name. He stands the entire match with one arm raised and does not move.
2: What for?
1: It's his thing, his way of celebrating the DR Congo team. And first got noticed doing some tournaments the past year, but he's got like a suit, like a bright colored blazer and tie and shirt, and just like literally stands there with one hand up like a statue
2: the entire game.
1: He's a huge fan.
2: Okay.
1: I mean, it's just his way of celebrating.
2: Okay.
1: I can't imagine what that would be like.
2: This guy trying to get himself famous.
1: Maybe. I just think it's interesting. People have all kinds of ways of celebrating and doing the things they do. I don't know how much television, you know, he'll get probably a lot of television time in the World Cup. I don't know how much he was getting in the other leagues, you know, leading up to this, but he's been doing this for a while. He looks like a very nice guy. Just we have people traveling from all over the globe to be here. They're all kind of experiencing America, in different ways, whether they're in Dallas or Kansas City or Seattle or, you know, wherever they might be, all ending, I think, in New Jersey. It's just been fun to watch some of those people discover America. I tell you what's a big hit is your former employer and the ribeye.
2: Oh, yeah.
1: There is nothing but love being thrown Texas Roadhouse's way.
2: Yeah, I've been reading the accounts, and they're the same. It pops up like every couple of days of what tourists or people from other countries are saying. And most of it's been fairly positive about the people willing to say hi, to help you out, to make eye contact in public, to share the train, to do whatever. They seem to be astounded by the amount of food that you get or the drinks. Like, you get a medium soft drink and they'll call it a bucket, you know, and they don't like the tipping or that we, something says $5 and it's $5.55 or something. They don't get that. But then the touristy stuff that they hear about, like Buc-ee's, there are bus trips to the different Buc-ee's truck stops. There are the Taco Bell at midnight, but you have to wait till midnight to eat it. You know, Jack in the Box mini tacos, Texas Roadhouse, all this Americana, just excessive nonsense that we do. They're really leaning into it and actually enjoying it is the overall sort of thing.
1: Yeah, it's great to get perspective. The guy from Germany, and Lindsay texted me, I'm drawing a blank. He's blown up, you know, following around, you know, the German team, but like they're still blown away that we walk around with coffee. Like the coffee to go is like a thing. Mm-hmm. 'Cause in their culture, it's you sit down and have the coffee, right?
2: Right.
1: That whole idea of getting on the train with a mug of coffee or whatever. And there's nothing mean about it. He's just sort of like just pointing out the things that are so different than what he's used to. The Japanese fans can't just get over how big everything is in Texas.
2: Oh, yeah. That was another thing. The size of our cars, the size of our roads. They also the lack of walkability. You know, it's like this guy's like, I live, you know, 0.2 miles away from my hotel is 0.2 miles away from all the things I want to do. But it would involve crossing 16 lanes of traffic or going over. Yeah. So I have to drive everywhere. It's just not very walkable.
1: Yeah. Very different culture. I'm glad everybody's having fun. I'm glad, and I'm sure there are ugly things that happen, but I'm glad that a lot of people are sort of accepting.

0: and being kind to our visitors who are here for this very big thing, way bigger than most of us probably grasp and understand. But certainly these lifelong fans are having hopefully a great time and experiencing all the cool stuff.
1: Yeah, some of the Americans are saying, hey, a couple things for you. Don't wear your book bag facing forward. You look like a tourist, you know. And then also to-go food is actually a treat. For many of us, we put it in a to-go box and it's even better the next day. So yeah. Learn people, they, you know, just things like that that they never heard of. And some people say, it's so weird that you trust people with your credit card or whatever. And they're like, we don't, it's not that we're trusting them. We're trusting our bank, you know, because if they mess it up, they'll fix it for us. So we don't have that worry. Others are like, I only break that out for special occasions. and they bring the thing to you so you can do the transaction.
0: So you actually do the, yeah, all right.
1: And that's you don't give your credit card and let somebody take it away. So just watching, and the same conversation pops up anew with hundreds of new people like every other day on Reddit.
0: Yeah. It's fun. Just fun to watch. And also just nice to watch, you know. France's Mbappe scored in the 67th minute against Senegal in their World Cup opener. Then he did this silly celebration afterwards of playing the flute. I think probably a lot of people, what the hell?
1: It's good. Nice little callback.
0: It is. But I just think when you're out there as a professional athlete in that situation with all of those fans and on the world's biggest stage that you even have the memory to go, oh, I said I would do this in the moment of like the heat of celebration.
1: It's more common than you realize.
0: I know. I just think that you probably just have your natural reaction, right? That you do normally. And then you got to like, oh no, I got to do this flute thing.
1: I think it's like if you nudge me and said, if you hit a home run, do this, and I forget, I think that's reasonable. If
0: I made the promise on TV.
1: With millions of people watching, right. Like I think that you've probably thought about it several times since you made that promise and been reminded of it a few times.
0: I'm sure.
1: Probably even walking in, you going to break out the flute today?
0: Yeah, yeah. That's probably right. I have not watched any of that show. It's on late night, so I'm just kind of not my thing. I got to go to bed. But I know they were doing, he was doing like cake decorating with Erling, you know, and he is impossibly large standing next to other human beings.
1: He's a big guy.
0: Yeah. And getting so frustrated because he can't make the icing come out of this thing the way he wants to. So I think that there's a lot of room for that fun stuff as entry points for people that maybe aren't huge sports fans or even soccer fans. But I mean, you get to see the personalities. I think it's really smart.
1: You know what else is kind of funny? I've had some experience with this for some guys at the U of I. When they get opportunities to kind of like go mess around in a kitchen or go to a job site, many of them, especially the high-end prospects are the ones coming from somewhere else. They've never been within 20 feet of having to do anything. So even just putting sauce on a pizza.
0: They're just curious about the process. It's
1: like it might as well be a 7-year-old.
0: Yeah.
1: Splashes and what are you doing? What would make you think that's going to make it even? But they're just nowhere near it. And also they're large and their coordination's way different.
0: Yeah.
1: So.
0: Yeah,
1: it's
0: that's what that exactly reminded me of, because, you know, I don't know whether James Corden was cheating, but I mean, he looked like he was doing a pretty good job. And then that was like it's also the competitive nature of these guys. Right. Mm-hmm. They don't like losing.
1: That's right.
0: At anything.
1: And if you put two of them side by side and one makes it junky and one makes it less junky, you know, that's a big win. Neither really would win anywhere else. But, hey, at least I beat you.
0: Yeah, and I think people realize that on the pitch or the field or the whatever, but it's that way everywhere. I remember when I was a kid, Roger Staubach, you know, the quarterback for the Dallas Cowboys, broke the ping pong table in half in the clubhouse of the Dallas Cowboys because he lost a ping pong match.
1: Yeah.
0: I mean, that sounds insane. In your world, my world, anybody else's world, people would be like, what?
1: Yeah, you better fix that and get us a new one.
0: Yeah, that's coming out of your paycheck, pal. But out there, it's, you know, that competitive edge. One last quick thing. I did start to watch a little bit of it last night before I watched the Argentina game, I saw on Paramount, there was a thing called Fever Pitch, The Rise of the Premier League. It is only three or four episodes and it's from a few years back. I didn't realize the Premier League started in 1992. I thought it went back further than that. And you know, I knew Rupert Murdoch was involved, but it really is about how bad soccer was. No one would take their families to games. I mean, it was just, the literally goon squad, the violence, racism, it was awful. And in an aim to sort of clean that up and bring it back, particularly to Manchester United and some of the others, they created this league that is now, you know, by far and away the most watched league in the world and the biggest thing there is, in soccer. It was an interesting process of how all of that was created.
1: Yeah. It's the type of thing that you dream about taking. And the NCAA is kind of going through it right now. Like, all right, how do we really just get the very best of the teams in a way that they're kind of faced up against each other? There's a chance every year for the best teams coming up and the worst teams falling away. It's what you romanticize about in sports.
0: Yeah. And it's also why Sky, network rose to such prominence and like even through to F1 and all the other things. It was a small, you know, but because Rupert Murdoch owned that and then owned the daily newspapers, they had this built-in media, empire behind this thing. And then what Sky was doing, giving you multiple camera shots for its time, you know, was, that had never been done before. You just had that wide shot, you know, of the field. And then they lucked into all of these personalities, including David Beckham, you know, who came in, you know, through the early 90s all the way, into like 1996, 97 or whatever, when I would have started this show. And that's when it really became what it became in a really short time.
1: Oh yeah. Now you've got American billionaires buying teams, or buying into teams, Shad Khan, the Glazers.
0: Yeah, but you've also got a lot of billionaires buying into soccer and then screwing the town and screwing the team. But this was done, you know, and there were some personalities, my goodness. And they're almost all in it now, all these years later, talking about, you know, the experience and what it was like. And it's pretty good.
1: Yeah, that's awesome. You brought up numbers.
0: It's called Fever Pitch, The Rise of the Premier League. It's on Paramount.
1: Cool.
0: Yeah.
1: 33.5 million people watch game 5 of the NBA finals and an average of 24 something million throughout the series. That's
0: big, right?
1: Big numbers for a sport that nobody I know watches. And nobody talks to me about the NBA.
0: I watched it.
1: In general.
0: No, I know, but I mean, I was one of those, you know, I didn't get, you know, surveyed, but I was one of those people that was watching just because of probably Wimby or, you know, whatever. But then it turned into this kind of underdog, it turns out not underdog, but this team that hadn't had it was a great storyline.
1: And James Dolan, you know, when they.
0: Except him.
1: Well, he gave some speech and they released it.
0: I saw that.
1: Yes, and said, girlfriends will get rings, wives will get rings, just sacrifice for 10 weeks. 10 weeks.
0: The dumbest thing I've ever heard. I mean, this is like.
1: I thought it was a pretty, pretty good speech.
0: They telling people to not have sex with their wives.
1: No,
0: that's what he said.
1: Oh, I didn't catch that.
0: That was the sacrifice for 10 weeks.
1: Oh. Yeah. Well, I thought he was talking holistic.
0: No. He was pretty specific.
1: I don't know how I didn't pick that up.
0: I just thought, wow, that seems like an odd request.
1: They said they liked it.
0: Okay. I think it was, there was a sense of destiny about that whole thing that I like, you know, it had been so long for a town that great. I mean, you know, that big, that many people, that story, that venue, all those things. And then you kind of feel like Wimby will have plenty of time to have his time. And it just felt sort of like meant to be.
1: It worked out well for him. That's for sure.
0: It's big numbers though.
1: Yeah. Oh yeah. Like I said, nobody talks to me about basketball until the playoffs. I mean, so those numbers are like way higher than their baseline. It wasn't like, oh, we ticked up. It's
0: no, they, yes, you
1: know, they skyrocketed. It's pretty big.
0: All right, let's do this. We got to take a quick break. We'll get back here and we'll check in with JC Fultz live. He's going to be calling in around 6:50 here this morning to give us the latest about what these waves coming through over the next 24 hours look like weather wise. We'll be back. Time now for the Marquee Coffee Break.
2: Good Wednesday morning, everybody. We'll have a chance for some showers and storms late this morning into early this afternoon. A break in the action, turning partly sunny. It's going to be very windy as well. Look for daytime highs in the mid-80s. We'll bring back in a chance for showers and storms in the evening and early overnight. Those storms could be strong to severe. Lows tonight drop down to 64. Increasing clouds, mid-70s on Thursday, sunny 77 on Friday. I'm meteorologist J.C. Fultz.
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0: Good morning and welcome. We're back here on a beautiful, beautiful morning in downtown Decatur on this Wednesday. But we literally have some waves of things coming through over the next number of hours. J.C. Fultz joins us live this morning to give us an update on that. J.C., good morning. How are you? It's been kind of a wacky and wild season so far.
11: It really has, Brian, and that's the thing, too. People are going to wake up this morning, look outside, and say, oh, there's nothing going on, but there's a complex of storms across Iowa right now. They're going to drop in late this morning and early this afternoon. That's going to bring round number one. Then it's the round two that we're really focused in on, and that's going to be coming in by late this afternoon to early this evening. We're talking after about 5 or 6 o'clock this evening to about 11 o'clock tonight. That's the round that's going to really bring the greatest chance for kind of all modes of severe weather. We're talking about the chance for some tornadoes, damaging winds of 75 miles per hour plus, and then we could see large hail out of this as well. And then on top of this, we do have a wind advisory in effect from 1 o'clock to 7 o'clock this afternoon. This is for the potential for strong non-thunderstorm winds. We're talking sustained winds today of 20 to 30 miles per hour, gusts to 50 miles per hour possible as well. Best thing I can tell you to do today is just have multiple ways to receive warnings. Follow us right here on Now Decatur. You can follow me on my Facebook page at JC Fultz as well. And we'll get you through it like we do every single time. But just be prepared, not scared. That's the best piece of advice I can give you.
0: Yeah, I think that, you know, thankfully, there's more ways to be prepared and more information to get and easier to get. But this stuff this evening, there's no way we're getting through this. I mean, we're going to get hit one way or the other.
11: And that's the thing, yes. We're going to see some thunderstorms across the area. And really, the first round could bring us some strong gusty winds as well. But as we get into this evening, these storms are going to fire up just the northwest of the Illinois River, and they're going to move fast, too. So that's the thing to remember with this today. These storms are going to be moving very quickly at 50 to 60 miles per hour. So there's not going to be much lead time today, so that's why we need to be prepared. And as soon as that watch is issued this afternoon, we're going to need to go ahead and start thinking about what are our plans for if these storms do come to fruition, where we're going to go, what we're going to do.
0: And the best advice for that is?
11: Is the middle of the house. If you don't have a basement, get to that interior room. If you have a basement, those are the best places to go. Take your phone with you. Make sure everything's charged up today as well. That's going to be key as well, especially if we get a power outage. And you can watch our coverage on Now Decatur's Facebook page, on my Facebook page. So we'll be there for you today. But again, make sure you're just prepared. Have everything charged up. Have multiple ways to receive warnings. That's the weather radio. Your phone, setting up for text alerts.
0: Yeah. All right, JC, we appreciate that. And we will be watching for you on Now Decatur's Facebook page live in the event and when the event arrives, and appreciate your professionalism and all that you do and the way you walk people through the information in a calm way. If you're not signed up, our weather alerts come directly from the National Weather Service. And I will tell you, not about us at all. This is, you know, we're a conduit. It is always the first one I receive. And then I have others that I will get, you know, a couple of minutes later or whatever. But I mean, ours always, because the National Weather Service is so good at what they do, it comes directly from them through us. You can sign up at the opt-in page at nowdecatur.com. There's no charge for it, you know, unless you're on some old text plan or something. But it gives you the biggest heads up possible.
1: Yeah. And sometimes seconds are what matters.
0: Yeah.
1: Minutes, you know, and. You want to make sure you're getting the right information, most importantly, or the most proper information that you can.
0: Yes. And directly from, you know, people who are experts at this, you know, that do this for a living. And then once again, make sure I tell you, there's a lot of people. I'm weird about my phone being charged, probably too weird the other way. But there's a lot of people sitting around like on 12% battery life going into a storm. You don't want that.
1: No, you got plenty of lead time to get that done. I'm just looking at the percentage chance of rain, and that's calculated a lot of different ways. But, you know, it could be as high as 100% around lunchtime. So, I mean, as JC said, expect the rain.
0: Yeah. And then even if the storms don't turn into what they do, 55 mile an hour wind can certainly cause power outages without a tornado coming through. And so what I like to do, and you can get these now for not a lot of dollars, you know, the power banks, you know, if you've got a couple of those charged, you just don't know if the power goes out, how long it's going to be out.
1: No, you have no idea. This is a good time to get gas for your generator, if you know, that kind of stuff. I mean, you just have time.
0: Yeah. Once again, not doomsdaying here. Just saying, you know, these are the kind of things you can think about ahead of time instead of trying to figure out how to charge something last minute because you didn't think about it. Just plug the phone in, power up a couple of those power banks, you know, make sure they're charged. Make sure you got batteries, you know, that kind of thing for flashlights or lanterns.
1: Yeah, all of that.
0: Maybe spread stop them, and get some water on the way home.
1: Spread them around the house. If you have a little kid, a good idea to have your little crash bag or whatever and have it like in your interior room or your bathroom or wherever it is that you're going to go. I'm looking again, readjusted the map a little bit. It's, you know, that the chance of rain goes up. The humidity is pretty high. But the chance of rain really gets going for us here in Decatur, like 2 o'clock, somewhere in that, but wind all day.
0: Yeah, wind all day, and then we've got a chance in that late afternoon into the evening for, you know, a powerful storm system coming through very fast. The good news on very fast is that it gets through very fast. The bad news is you don't have nearly the warning. So look, not trying to fearmonger at all. I would tell you, if you go to the Now Decatur Facebook page and you know, watch JC live. He will give you the up to the second information in a very calm, relatable way. People interact with him. People ask about a specific area and he'll go right to that. He's just very good at this. And we feel fortunate to have him on the team. And, you can watch for that on Now Decatur's Facebook page, this afternoon into this evening. So just, get ready, and hopefully you get ready for nothing at all.
1: Yeah. And on the radar, it's showing that our northern listening audience has a worse chance of getting some of the rain and that stuff. It's going north, Clinton, Forsyth, dips down in Decatur, but
0: Keep an eye on it. And JC will be there. We appreciate him spending some time with us this morning, getting everybody prepared. We're going to take a break for top of the hour news. We've got Clay coming in, the Park District, a little later today, Decatur Memorial Hospital and Millikan University. Stay tuned.
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12: 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It's free to attend. Illinois is betting big on biodiesel as a way to support soybean farmers and strengthen domestic energy supplies. A state tax incentive now requires diesel fuel to contain at least 20% biodiesel to qualify for a sales tax exemption. Industry leaders say the policy could significantly boost demand for biodiesel, and supporters say expanding biodiesel production helps farmers, creates jobs, and could help cushion fuel price spikes caused by global conflicts and trade disruptions. More at nowdecatur.com.
13: Ron Veal is a great one. I'm Dave Anthony, Fox News.
14: For a lot of reasons, but number one by far, 99.9% is they will never have a nuclear weapon.
13: And this morning, while sitting next to Egypt's leader at the G7 summit in France, President Trump also warned Iran,
14: if they don't behave, we'll go right back to dropping bombs right smack in the middle of their head.
13: The president also insists the U.S. would not invest a dime in Iran, and the agreement that will be signed Friday will fully reopen oil and other shipping in the Strait of Hormuz.
14: And the market has gone wild, and oil has come tumbling down.
13: As for critics of the deal, the president says,
14: you know, the stupid people want to have a worldwide depression.
13: Also at the summit, G7 leaders have pledged more military and financial support for Ukraine in the war against Russia. We're learning more about the plot the FBI thwarted to attack the UFC Freedom 250 event at the White House Sunday night. 5 people under arrest, 18 others being investigated.
15: They're facing multiple charges, including conspiracy to commit murder. Investigators say the plot called for drones to drop explosives, which would then trigger a mass evacuation toward a pre-staged sniper team. Then a second wave of attackers would breach the White House gates. The mother of one of the alleged suspects, Tyson Proper, contacted authorities over concerns about her son's recent behavior, firearm purchases, and his communications with people he met online. Her call to investigators ultimately led to Tyson's arrest and helped foil the plot.
13: Fox's Todd Pyro. When in a loss for President Trump in Georgia, the Republican he backed won a Senate primary runoff. Congressman Mike Collins beat Derek Dooley.
16: Hey, y'all know what the mission is to put a Republican in that seat and get rid of that John Ossoff in November. Return this seat to the people of Georgia.
13: But another Republican the president endorsed in Georgia, Burt Jones, lost a runoff for governor. He was defeated by Rick Jackson. Trump-backed Republicans won Senate primaries in 2 other states, Congressman Kevin Hern in Oklahoma and Barry Moore in Alabama. America's listening to Fox News.
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20: A Senate confirmation hearing scheduled today for Jay Clayton, the Trump nominee to be Director of National Intelligence, will not happen after all. The president's blocking it, demanding senators in an early morning social media post confirm another nominee first, Jamie McDonald for U.S. Attorney, the job Clayton currently has. The president also wants
21: to force Congress to act on a voter ID bill, which currently lacks enough support for passage. In an overnight post to Truth Social saying he was canceling today's scheduled confirmation hearing and that he'd keep Bill Pulte, a top housing official, as acting director of National Intelligence. Lawmakers in both parties had opposed Trump's controversial nomination of Pulte, concerned because he has no experience in the intelligence field and in the role of director of National Intelligence and would be charged with overseeing the country's 18 intelligence agencies. Lillian Wu, Fox News.
20: Democrats oppose that Save America Act. It would impose new voting requirements like proof of citizenship and voter ID, put restrictions on mail-in ballots, and it would ban transgender athletes from competing in women's sports and outlaw transgender medical treatments for children. Today, new Federal Reserve Chairman Kevin Warsh will wrap up a two-day meeting assessing the economy, and then
22: this afternoon, the Fed will announce its interest rate decision along with a policy statement and summary of economic projections, followed by Warsh's first post-meeting press conference. The Fed is overwhelmingly expected to leave its benchmark rate unchanged.
20: That's Fox's Hillary Barsky. Stock futures are mixed the day after a Dow record high. At soccer's World Cup, a star shines.
23: Messi on the turn. Options out his side. Lionel Messi! There's your goal!
20: That was his first one on Fox. Then Messi scored two more goals, leading Argentina past Algeria 3-0. He now has a record-tying 16 career World Cup goals. France, Norway, and Austria also won in World Cup action. I'm Dave Anthony. This is Fox News.
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2: Good Wednesday morning, everybody. We'll have a chance for some showers and storms late this morning into early this afternoon. A break in the action, turning partly sunny. It's going to be very windy as well. Look for daytime highs in the mid-80s. We'll bring back in a chance for showers and storms in the evening and early overnight. Those storms could be strong to severe. Lows tonight drop down to 64. Increasing clouds, mid-70s on Thursday, sunny 77 on Friday. I'm meteorologist J.C. Fultz.
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0: Deceptively beautiful in downtown Decatur right now. Just gorgeous. Got like those Star Wars sort of Lando Calrissian Sky City skies out there this morning. Beautiful.
1: Love it.
3: Kind of looks like the calm before the storm, doesn't it?
0: Not going to last. So.
3: It was beautiful. I almost had to go back inside and grab a sweatshirt this morning. Like, a little chilly, but.
0: It was like, I think, 59 when I came in this morning. So I love that. I like a change in the temperature throughout the day. You know, I don't like starting the day at 100 degrees. But anyway, you guys did cancel Music Bingo for this evening, which was a really smart move. You're in an outdoor venue. There's no way we're not getting hit one way or the other with this. And even if it's just pouring down rain, you still can't do bingo.
3: That's right. That's right. I started watching it yesterday and sent an email out to staff. And then we started having some conversations in the office. And, you know, for us, it's difficult because we've got, you know, Yes Music Bingo tonight, which is a fairly easy thing to reschedule. But we've got, you know, kids in our day camp at the disc all day today that, you know, often go to the pool or go to one of our facilities or go visit Rock Springs, things like that. So, you know, we've got to keep track of those 150 or 160 kids. And then our boss groups are rehearsing over at the Arts and Recreation Center over on North Oakland. So we've got to keep track of those kids in the afternoon. So we're kind of leaving it up to the facility managers to decide what's best for their programs. And they're mostly kids involved in them this summer in terms of, you know, what we maybe – call off early and tell parents to come pick up early, or you know, cancel or reschedule. So just keep your phones on. If you're connected to social media and you're connected in some of those groups with the kids that are in those programs, definitely pay attention today because we may have some adjustments. So, but we're watching it like everybody else is. See what happens.
0: All right, and you guys are obviously, if people are already enrolled in your programs, you have easy communication with them. It's not like people are going to not know about X, Y, or Z.
3: Yes, we've got email addresses for every participant and their parents who are in our program. So that's the first communication that'll go out. And then a lot of times there's those social media groups. There's groups specific to those programs. So, you know, they'll be part of those groups. But last resort, they'll call parents if they've got a kid who's been, you know, just hanging out and say, hey, you coming to get the little one? So just, again, keep your phones on you. And that's a good advice in general with the storm today. But be watching for that. But, yeah, we may make some adjustments to facilities as we go on later in the day and make some announcements on our Facebook page and whatnot.
0: All right. So when you have all of this, now you don't have a ton of nighttime activities, which is good.
3: Not right now.
0: I mean, other than the Devon and some other things. Right. I mean, generally your stuff happens during the day, right?
3: Correct.
0: For the most part, pools and golf courses and all that. So it's got to be a little bit of an ease. Like, that, you know, I mean, you can make some of those decisions in the afternoon. You're not, you know, 9 o'clock at night when all hell breaks loose. You're not having to worry as much.
3: Yeah. By 9 o'clock.
0: Other than property.
3: Yeah. Property. By 9 o'clock, most of our, you know, in the evening, traditionally, we've got dance programs going on. We've got special rec programs going on. We've got the disc. You know, things like that. Always, you know, the airport and what's going on out there. So this time of year, we are more summer afternoon and you know, daytime hour driven. But all year long, we have to deal with the weather. And it never fails. I feel like we didn't get the big spring storm that hits us and knocks, you know, trees down and whatnot. We didn't get that this year. Knock on wood. So, you know, maybe it's just coming a little later. But hopefully today is, you know, we always need the rain for our farmers.
0: Well,
3: and
0: just stay tuned. You know, like I said, you can get to go to the opt-in page on Nauticator.com if you want to sign up for our text club. I will tell you, there's several things you can do there. I know we're not in school season, but once we get back, you can like literally subscribe by school, so you don't have to get some crawl of, you know, 18. You know, it's just your school. We let you know if it's closed or in the winter if it's snowed in. But the text alert, weather alerts, come from the National Weather Service. And I was telling Nick a little earlier, it's always the first one I get. I get stuff from the county and some of the other things, but ours always comes first because it's coming directly from the National Weather Service.
3: Yes, and then everybody else disseminates the same National Weather Service info to all of us. But
0: those extra seconds can be very important.
3: 100%.
0: Yeah.
3: 100%.
0: So sign up. There's no charge for the opt-in club unless you have some 1996 phone bill that's, you know, charging you for texting rates. But it's there, and then JC will be live on our Facebook page walking you through everything in a very calm way. So,
3: yeah. And I'm no meteorologist, but I was listening to JC before I walked in. It's like he said the exact same thing that I was looking at this morning. Like, you're watching those storms that are popping up over Cedar Rapids and dropping down southeast towards us. So that's what we're going to keep an eye on today.
0: All right. Speaking have the Jacksons. I know you guys are working on trying to get that show rescheduled. Yeah. From what I understand is that they literally that this was supposed to be their last U.S. concert, and that they were going to a trip to do shows in Europe.
3: Yes, it's a one-off thing for them. They don't tour, so they just meet up wherever they are going to perform at. So Dustin is working actively with the agent, and they're tour manager, I believe, is from the UK, and he was actually at the show in Decatur and had a short conversation with Dustin. And, you know, everybody views, contract language a little bit differently, but, when Dustin got a hold of the agent, in Los Angeles, I think that night and started talking about, hey, we're probably going to need to look at a reschedule. We've done everything we can. We've pushed the show back for the rain. Is this not stopping? Is this not safe? So, I think we'll have a rescheduled date here soon, hopefully, and if not, you know, we'll communicate that out as what that looks like.
0: I just wanted to let people know you guys are still working on it. I mean, sometimes it takes a little while to resolve things.
3: Well, and when you're going through the moment, people don't understand all the conversations that are going on behind the scenes. Because, like I said, you've got the agents involved in, you know, L.A. or New York. You've got to get on the phone. You've got the tour managers on site. You've got the production managers. And everybody's trying to make the best decision for the safety of the audience and the safety of the band. Because there's nothing worse than getting on stage, putting your hands on a guitar string and going to strum a guitar, and you're standing in the water and you're electrified basically with that cord coming out of the guitar. So it's always a concern for artists to make sure they've got a dry environment. And you know, we had this minor damage to our video wall and things like that. We've got to do some repairs on, but we tried. We were going to push the show back till 9 o'clock and go a little late, and it just didn't happen. So the weather kind of changed and everything started pushing east straight from Springfield, and it's like, okay, we're not going to get this one in. But we did our best. Dustin does a phenomenal job trying to make those decisions, and it's so difficult when you've got all the pressures and folks who come in. You know, we have folks who came from other states to see the Jacksons, so it's always difficult. You want to try to get it in, but it's sometimes
0: all right. All that's great. I'm just telling you, I got Gussie Reed, and now I got Miss Dorothy, who I met at the Wine in the Wild event, that I have to take care of. And we're talking about a handful here, so I got to make it right because they were my special guest. So I told them. Clay is going to take care of you.
3: Dustin will take care of him.
0: So
3: passing the buck.
0: I'm going to be passing along some emails, addresses. No, I'm. They were super stoked to go see the show, and were disappointed. But yeah, what are you going to do? It's a weather related thing. All right. So we're not even close to the midway point, no. Sort of the summer season. But if you had to go back and just, you know, Memorial Day to now, not to give it a grade, but has it been pretty smooth?
3: I think overall for the Park District, we're doing great. It's interesting, you know, when you've got weeks like this, when the weather's a little cooler, obviously Splash Cove attendance will drop off a little bit. But then, you know, Ben Irwin, our golf manager, walks in the office the other day and his hair is going everywhere because the golfers are signing up to play rounds nonstop out of Hickory and Redtail. So golf is doing great. The zoo does great when it's a little bit cooler like this. So it's just a trade-off for, you know, what programs are active versus what are down that week. So we do still have folks coming to Splash Cove. You know, the water is heated up to 82 degrees, so it's warm while you're in there. But when you get out and that wind hits you, it's chilly.
0: Yeah.
3: So, but yeah, I'd give it a so far.
0: Okay. And those weekly reports that you do,
3: yeah,
0: are those just shared on Facebook?
3: I think Katie puts those on Facebook. I think there's some other places she pops those out at, but, where would you like us to, you want to
0: send same place you send all news?
3: You want us to send those to you?
0: Yeah, no, I think it is, yes. Unless you only want to talk to your audience. I think that it's important when you put numbers to things, because I think a lot of times if people aren't at X, Y, or Z, they have no idea that it's going on. But, you know, like the big soccer tournament. I mean, those are numbers that if I don't have a kid in soccer and I don't ever go to that, it's still impacting me as a citizen because it's bringing a lot of dollars into the community.
3: Yeah.
0: So the story isn't about soccer. The story is about how many people came to consume that.
3: Yeah. And what you're talking about is our weekly and back report. That's a little graph that shows, you know, how many people we had at every one of our facilities and special events. And we start off with a bang with, you know, the Mid-State Soccer Tournament, whatnot, and then all the concerts at the Devon. And I think, Brian, we always are cautious that we don't bombard.
0: I'd love to have the information. It's just a nice snapshot of a weekend, because not everyone can go to everything. But when you kind of total it up and you look at it as a whole, you know, okay, that was a pretty impressive Friday, Saturday, Sunday.
3: Yeah, you look at the community impact. And especially when we've got those tournaments or those big shows for the Devon that are bringing folks from way out of town who are, you know, using hotels, they're using our gas, they're patronizing our restaurants. That's all money coming in the city of Decatur. So it's always great to celebrate those.
0: I think it's great.
3: Growth things.
0: And it also shows participation levels, you know, because I think that there's, you know, and I'm not trying to program to the trolls. I'm just saying that it's, look, there are a lot of things and a lot of people who are participating.
3: Yeah. Yeah.
0: And you guys are just, you know, one component of that. And then you got everything else going on, you know, with others and, you know, the recent announcement. Like, how about the Hardys? I mean, you know, coming through for the Lincoln Theater, you know, after, you know, we just, you know, what, a few weeks off the boat races?
3: Yeah. Dan's tremendous support for the boat races. And then, yeah, that was a great gift to the Lincoln Theater. They definitely can use that. So, yeah, the Hardys have been great, great ambassadors for Decatur for a while. So. But, yeah.
0: All right. So how are the normal summer programs going? You know, like, lunches and, you know, in the parks.
3: Yeah. We had some of that pick up, a little bit. The Boys and Girls Club, reached out and asked to get on the summer lunch program, and Melanie was able to work with the state and got them on there. We have more, I would say, satellite sites that aren't park district parks per se. This year, I think, than we've had in the past, but we still have, I'm going to say about a dozen different park locations that, you know, the traditional yellow hats, which, you know, aren't the same yellow hats we had 30, 40 years ago, but they will go around and they will meet, Aramark from the school district and pick up those meals and, go to each park and distribute them. But, you know, when you think about those kids, you know, they get that guaranteed meal when they're in school, but when they're out of school, they aren't guaranteed that meal. And so, we get a lot of kids taking advantage of that. So that's a
0: great program. You guys have been doing this for, I don't know, 45, 50 years, a long time.
3: Yep.
0: If I were to go, is Spencer Park still a park or is it long gone?
3: It's gone.
0: Okay. If I were to go to Sennewick Park. Mm-hmm. And I had the key, with the little round lock the way it used to be, you know, but it was like all a master key, which I always thought
3: don't
0: was.
3: Talk about round locks.
0: Yeah. And, you know, and I opened that door, you know, into the little mini building there. Mm-hmm. Is there still Bandugel and chalk for the bases and whatever else might be in there?
3: You know, I had that issue in South Shores Park, about a month ago. We had a team that we had to relocate out there and, didn't have a field to play on, and, I was running around trying to find bases and find chalk and the machine to chalk the bases and all the things. And then I'm like, wait, I don't even know what base dimensions are supposed to be, what team is playing here. So, my son and I were out there and we drug the field real quick, but it was one of those things that came up last minute. But, South Shores, I opened the closet and I'm like, okay, here's bags of chalk and here's, different games that were left over from
0: 1979.
3: You know, yeah. We tried to clean up a lot of that stuff, but occasionally you find a closet that hasn't been touched. So, I don't know. It's always interesting. Brings back memories for me being around the park district for 25 years now, off and on. When you go in a space you haven't been in in 20 years, and like
0: it's a time warp.
3: Yeah, totally. Yeah.
0: I was a park leader at Spencer Park for a couple of summers, and you know this was obviously a long time ago. And so that's the area right on the other side of the trains, near 80. So it was kind of like, it was truly a neighborhood park because it was just that neighborhood sort of wrapped around it, right? And it was busy, but I go back and I think about the playground equipment that was there at that time. Jeez, which would be like lawsuit central today. I think about, what do you want to do, kids? Let's take paper, ice cream buckets, wrap them in highly flammable tissue and light them up.
3: Lantern.
0: Yes.
3: I love it.
0: And then I think about like when the Aramark people, and they've been right, you guys parted for forever. Well, let's give a whole apple to every kid because no one would have think about throwing one of these, but it's all great memories. But part of that job was you had to literally go line the bases, if there were leagues that played in your park. And you had the little roll machine thing that was hard to get it to go straight. Look easy, but it's not, right?
3: Straight line and stuff. Yeah.
0: Yes. And then you had just these big, like full of Bandugel of every color.
3: Yeah.
0: Big spools.
3: Yeah. What's neat is we've talked over the last several years of wanting to get people back in the parks, and the summer lunch program is definitely a way we do that. We partnered last year with Juanita Morris to have a couple pilot programs. I think they're doing those again this year in a couple of our parks to bring kids in the parks in a safe environment where they've got kind of a counselor who's with them and gets to know each kid. But, you know, we just did that whole revitalization of Garfield Park, and I'll tell you, Brian, you drive past there, and there's 40 kids in that park.
0: I need to roll by there. I haven't been by there for a while. Yeah. Nick, did you have a neighborhood park as a kid?
1: No, but I was in the baseball leagues and stuff, so I spent a lot of times in the parks.
3: Yeah.
0: We had Baker Woods was the home park.
3: Uh-huh.
0: Yeah. But, yeah.
3: Yeah. And Baker Woods, I mean, we're talking to the school district right now because I think they're expanding their FFA program. They want to come in and kind of use part of Baker Woods Park. And we don't have a lot going on out there right now.
0: There's more land than you think there.
3: There is. There is.
0: I mean, it looks like a tiny little corner park. Right. But there's.
3: And people don't realize the pond that's there is runoff from the airport that comes off
0: is
3: of the
0: hard really?
3: Pavement that goes all the way underneath the neighborhood, that detention pond.
0: No kidding.
3: Yeah, retention area. We've got two or three of those around the airport that are outside the fence, and you've got these big 36-inch pipes that run all the water that comes off the runways because you got to put it somewhere. So,
0: interesting.
3: Yeah.
0: All right. Well, we talked earlier, a few years back about doing a park leader reunion. It would be kind of fun. I just think it would blow you away. I don't know that it's the same, you know, for the last 20 years, but for the 56, you know, years before that, I think you'd be amazed at just how many park leaders there were.
3: Oh, yeah. Yeah, definitely. That's something we need to
0: talk about.
3: Because
0: at one point there was, 21, 22, you know, parks?
3: Yeah, yeah, 22 neighborhood parks. I think we had a few more with Spencer and a couple others back then. But, that's definitely something we need to talk about, Steph. But, yeah, I like that.
0: Just, I don't want to do it at Fairview with burning lanterns and projectile apples.
3: We'll do it at Nelson where the old pool used to be to give you some trauma.
0: Don't even get me started on that. I would much rather go to an event up there now.
3: Yeah, yeah.
0: That's a great venue.
3: It is.
0: I don't know that people think about it, you know, when they think about, but you've got a pavilion up there, right? I mean, if you do nice family pavilion. Reunions,
3: yep.
0: You get a view of the lake. It's really a spectacular space.
3: Yeah, you got a pavilion number two with nice restrooms that were reconstructed probably 5 or 6 years ago, and then you've got the green space where the pool used to be, but it overlooks the lake. We've had the Hispanic Heritage Month Festival up there.
0: Chico's did a great job with that up there. It was a lot of fun.
3: It was. So, yeah, it's a great venue to do things in. So.
0: All right. And so that's available to rent just like anything else, right?
3: It is.
0: What's the ballpark? I don't know you have all the prices on top of your head, but I mean, to do something like that, if I want to have a family reunion or whatever it might be.
3: Yeah, there's a deposit we require now just to make sure that the parks are left the way you found them. But I think the average cost is like $80 to rent a pavilion for all day long. And, you know, a big part of that is we've got to have staff come in and clean the pavilion because, you know, it never fails. The birds get in there and whatever, squirrels and things like that, leaves, debris. Clean the bathrooms, get all that ready, haul the trash off at the end of the events. There's a little bit of a charge, but we work with people too. So
0: $80 is not in today's day and age a lot of money for a really cool venue with a lake view to be able to host whatever it is.
3: Right.
0: Yeah, that's great. And then if people want to do that, they just call the park office. Yep. Is there a place on the website?
3: Call the park office, and Lisa there is great. She will step you through the process. We just require a little bit of information from you and get that deposit, and then she gets it on the schedule, and our park staff take it from there.
0: And then you got Fairview, of course, which isn't really popular, but there's several venues there, depending on the size of your event.
3: Yeah, and we've had some questions. Dr. Sifas sent me kind of a frantic text the other day. He said, what's going on with Pavilion 2 at Fairview? And Pavilion 2, if you don't know, is just up the hill from Pavilion 1. It's kind of out of sight, out of mind, but it's got a neat roofline architecture kind of different on
0: it. It's gorgeous.
3: And it needed some rehab, so our construction crews have been up there, and I think we were jackhammering concrete the other day, and some people thought maybe we were tearing it down. It's like, no, we're rehabbing it, but it's going to have all new concrete in it. The whole structure is being reinforced to make sure it's going to be around for decades to come, and, getting a facelift. So.
0: All right. See, Clay, we don't need a script. We got this. All right.
3: Well, hey, don't forget, I heard the announcements, but Juneteenth is coming this Friday, June 19th from 3 to 8 p.m. at the Devon. So make sure and come down and visit. They'll have dozens of vendors, free food while supplies last. They're doing a scholarship giveaway for those going to an institution or a trade school, and then Capital Sound and Clifton Jones will be taking the stage later that afternoon. So come on down to the Devon.
0: All right. JC's got your 3-day forecast. Back with more right after this.
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2: Good Wednesday morning, everybody. We'll have a chance for some showers and storms late this morning into early this afternoon. A break in the action, turning partly sunny. It's going to be very windy as well. Look for daytime highs in the mid-80s. We'll bring back in a chance for showers and storms in the evening and early overnight. Those storms could be strong to severe. Lows tonight drop down to 64. Increasing clouds, mid-70s on Thursday, sunny 77 on Friday. I'm meteorologist J.C. Fultz.
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12: 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The governor has signed the fiscal year 27 budget. The $56 billion plan is the largest in state history. The budget makes investments in education, housing, and health care. There's also a new plan that will give people losing SNAP benefits a one-time payment of $400, and the 1 cent gas tax increase scheduled for July is being pushed back to January. Also included are new taxes on fantasy sports, prediction markets, and digital assets, and there's a tax on social media companies that could be challenged in court. The Heart of Illinois Community Foundation is recognizing seven individuals and organizations via their 2026 Do Something Great Awards. The program celebrates community members who have made a lasting impact through volunteer service, philanthropy, advocacy, the arts, and nonprofit leadership. There's a ceremony on August 5th at the Mount Zion Convention Center. Learn about this year's honorees on our website, nowdecatur.com.
28: Fox News, I'm CJ Papa. President Trump will take questions at a news conference later this morning to discuss the peace deal with Iran. But during a sit down with the president of Egypt, the president gave a preview.
14: They will never have a nuclear weapon, so that's very, very strong.
28: Fox's Peter Ducey at the summit.
29: In this meeting, he was talking about how if they didn't make a deal right now, there would be a global depression, which speaks to the economic pressure President Trump and his team have been feeling back home, especially with high gas prices.
28: Oil holding around $76 a barrel, the lowest in 3 months. Alabama Congressman Barry Moore, endorsed by President Trump, raced to victory in the Republican primary to fill the Senate seat of Tommy Tuberville, who is running for governor against former Democratic Senator Doug Jones. An interest rate decision, 2 p.m. today, Eastern Time, from the Federal Reserve. 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
2: Good Wednesday morning, everybody. We'll have a chance for some showers and storms late this morning into early this afternoon. A break in the action, turning partly sunny. It's going to be very windy as well. Look for daytime highs in the mid-80s. We'll bring back in a chance for showers and storms in the evening and early overnight. Those storms could be strong to severe. Lows tonight drop down to 64. Increasing clouds, mid-70s on Thursday, sunny 77 on Friday. I'm meteorologist J.C. Fultz.
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0: Each and every weekday morning, we check in with Mark Tupper and Tupper on Sports. All right, it was good to see you yesterday. Let's talk a little Beanballers.
15: You know, I've been flirting with the Decatur Beanballers from afar, impressed by the professional look of their signage at the Milliken Workman Family Baseball Facility.

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1: A friend of mine was involved in one of their promotional nights during which he threw out the first pitch and stayed to watch the game. And he went on and on about the quality of the in-game promotions, the hot dog race. They've got a deal where they designate a player on the opposing team. And if that player strikes out, beer goes to half price. And there's all kinds of cheering and so forth connected with that. They've got good concessions. If you hit a foul ball into the stands or out on that grassy hill in left field, you keep it. And good energy and good baseball. And yesterday we attended their media day, and they're playing a little catch up here. They're learning, kind of scrambling to get more people to come to the ballpark. But from everything I saw, they deserve a closer look. This looks to be a pretty high quality family entertainment, affordable, enjoyable, with a big time look and feel. That ballpark is terrific. One of the nicer facilities in their league, and a big roster with a mix of some Central Illinois college players and guys here for the summer from everywhere from California to Texas to Florida. But they need more help. They need more business sponsors. They need more meal sponsors, restaurants to step up and help feed these kids. They need families that are willing to open their homes for a couple of months to house these young men. And of course, they need fans. Go to their website, beanballers.com, and look at their schedule. They play a lot of games. Pick a home game, load up the car, and come on out. I'm going to do that with my granddaughters. Great merchandise, and they want you to have fun. They're just learning how to invite you to step closer. But it looks to be quality stuff that gives Decatur and Central Illinois another solid sports entertainment option in a beautiful setting, in a beautiful stadium. It was impressive, Brian. This is not, I don't want to say this in the wrong way, but this is not just some hick baseball operation out in the field. This is pretty well done.
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2: Back here with Mark Tupper and Tupper on Sports. All right, Illini basketball. Everyone's back on campus.
1: Yeah, finally, the Illini basketball complex has been pretty empty through the month of May, with players like David Mirkovich and the Ivasich twins, Tomislav and Zvonimir, flying back home to visit their families, and with seven newcomers yet to move into their housing and begin acclimating to life as a college basketball player, Illini style. But the European players are back on campus. And a photo in the Champaign News Gazette shows all seven of the newcomers lined up at the Ubben basketball practice facility, with word that summer workouts have begun this week. So May was the calm before the storm, and June, the storm begins. And for most of the new players, that is going to mean individualized workout plans for each of them, designed by Adam Fletcher, the strength and conditioning guru. And it includes everything from daily visits to the weight room, a running plan to ramp up conditioning, and specific nutrition plans that are designed to either add weight or subtract weight or shift weight. And by August or September, Fletch will be posting his before and after pictures that show off the body transformations he is famous for. The seven newcomers are six freshmen: Landon Davis, Xavier Zenz, Lincoln Williams, Ethan Brown, Lucas Murillo, and Quentin Coleman, plus transfer Stefan Vox. So there's plenty of

0: new players. The coaching staff will have, they're going to have to learn more about each one of these people. Before long, we'll hear whispers who is rising up and grabbing everyone's attention. Last summer, of course, it was Keaton Wagler. This summer, it will be someone else, and we'll see who that is. But it's an exciting time to finally get everybody back there in the practice gym where they start conditioning, where they start scrimmaging, playing, getting to know each other, and the new kids learning all of the intricacies of the Illini offense and defense and so forth. So this is an exciting time.
1: All right, Mark, enjoy your day. Enjoy the weather. Stay dry. We'll chat with you first thing tomorrow morning. Mark Tupper and Tupper on Sports. Speaking of weather, right? I'm going to tell you this ahead of time. We just gave you literally the idea behind having batteries charged and power banks ready to go and a flashlight in every room. And Nick's advice about, you know, a pack put together for your youngster, you know, in a room ready to go. After the fact, I want you to jot down this information, because what do you do if this stuff comes through tonight and you end up with, God forbid, serious damage to your home, but water leaks, pipes bursting, those kinds of things. Storms are in the forecast. We know that. JC's covered that. But what happens after the fact if you have damage? Be ready before that water becomes a problem that lasts a lot longer than that storm that blew through. Peerless Cleaning and Restoration Service is there for when the unexpected hits. Why is it important? Fast emergency responses stop damage before it spreads. Hidden moisture detection protects walls, floors, and structure. 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We'll be back with more right after this.
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3: Good Wednesday morning, everybody. We'll have a chance for some showers and storms late this morning into early this afternoon. A break in the action, turning partly sunny. It's going to be very windy as well. Look for daytime highs in the mid-80s. We'll bring back in a chance for showers and storms in the evening and early overnight. Those storms could be strong to severe. Lows tonight drop down to 64. Increasing clouds, mid-70s on Thursday, sunny 77 on Friday. I'm meteorologist J.C. Fultz.
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1: Good morning and welcome. We're back here on a Wednesday. Deceptively beautiful start to our day. Sunny skies in downtown Decatur. 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And the National Weather Service will be the first. It'll be the first one you get. They do it in a very non-scary way. They just give you the info, and sometimes 30 seconds can make a big difference. So there's no charge for that other than texting rates if that applies to you. You can go to the opt-in page at nowdecatur.com and sign up for that. So we're going to get probably several of those between now and midnight tonight. All right, it is time for the Decatur Memorial Hospital segment. We're here every Wednesday, except for next Wednesday. We're going to be in Springfield.
10: We are.
1: And Memorial has their big golf tournament that happens. I'm very excited about that. I get excited about golf tournaments. Not everybody does. But you might see the next big thing walking down the fairway there in Springfield on the PGA Tour next stop.
10: It is really great golf. If you enjoy golf, it's a smart idea to check it out.
1: But I pointed this out to you last week, and it's absolutely worth pointing out again. You guys are also offering medical assistance to people over there, including helping the tour players and their caddies. These are guys who are on the road every week. They pick up, they drive off somewhere else, and saved a life there a couple of years ago because a caddy who didn't realize that he was in duress. And that's amazing that you offer that service.
10: Amazing.
1: Those people are out there just trying to make it to the next level, and they're probably not doing all the things they need to do as they drive across the country doing the golf. So we look forward to that. We'll be over there live, so it'll be fun.
10: I will see you there, Brian.
1: It's a very extra early morning to driving over to Springfield to do the show, but worth it.
10: We will be driving over together there.
1: Yep. So come on over and see it. It's pretty amazing, and the ticket, you can't beat the ticket costs. So great stuff. Tanya Andrews is with us here this morning. Yes, she is each and every Wednesday. Milliken University coming up at the top of the hour. A little later today, we're going to visit with Michael Shear, whose family has been through a horrific dog attack on their young child. And you probably have seen the GoFundMe page. And we're going to check up and tell you how you can support that family. Just it's got to be every parent's worst nightmare. I can't imagine what they're going through. But he will be joining us about 8:30 this morning. But today we're going to talk about what in particular?
10: Well,
1: pulmonology.
10: I have a really cool crew of folks here to introduce you to. I have Dr. Sylvester and Jerianne and Brent, and they're going to talk about lung cancer screening. And
1: okay, now everybody's just going, oh, I don't want to hear about this, but you need to hear about
10: this. This is pretty cool, and I know that Dr. Sylvester can explain it so much better than me, so I'm going to let him do that.
1: Dr. Patrick Sylvester, Memorial Specialty Care Pulmonologist, Jerianne Higgins, Supervisor of Medical Imaging Services at DMH, and Brent Reiter, the Health Director of Specialty Clinic Services. So we'll figure out what all that means. Hospital titles may be the longest titles in the world. I don't even know how y'all get them on business cards. But Dr. Sylvester, let's start with you. You talk about lung screening when you talk about anything that sounds like, oh my God, right? The crazy natural reaction people have is, I want to ignore this.
11: Right, right, right.
1: It shouldn't be the reaction they have, but you've seen enough to know that.
11: And you know what? I wonder if we see a little bit of that. We see things where, you know, we put our head in the sand. We say, maybe I don't want to know.
1: If I don't go, nothing will be wrong.
11: Exactly.
1: Which makes no sense whatsoever.
11: Flip side is, though, it's a thing where if we find early, you know, treatment's actually, you know, pretty tolerable and rates of cure are high. But lung cancer's, you know, it's the leading cause of cancer-related death in the U.S., and it's for that reason. It's often found at advanced stages where maybe treatment is not so easy tolerable.
1: And is that because the symptoms up front are not as bad? You know, why is it usually detected later?
11: I think that's a big part of it. You know, you're not going to have a lot of symptoms from an early nodule of cancer, which is why screening programs exist. And it's also really a minefield out there because we were just talking a little bit before we came in. Not only are rates of lung cancer extraordinarily high here in Macon County, you know, almost twice the national average. But we live in a belt of the country where we also see like endemic fungal infections and things. You know, you might go to your doctor and there's a spot there. And in the majority of that time, it's benign. So sorting out what's a malignant thing.
1: And do you have empirical data as to why those numbers are so high?
11: We have
1: factors.
12: The National Weather Service has issued tornado watch number 340, effective until 3 p.m. This watch includes the following counties in Illinois: Cass, Christian, DeWitt, Logan, Macon, Macoupin, Mason, Menard, Montgomery, Morgan, and Sangamon. Remember, a tornado watch means the conditions are favorable for the development of severe weather, including tornadoes, large hail and damaging winds, in and close to the watch area. While severe weather may not be imminent, persons should remain alert for rapidly changing weather conditions and listen for later statements and possible warnings. Stay tuned to NOAA Weather Radio, commercial radio and television outlets, or internet sources for the latest severe weather information.
11: Is establishing the diagnosis, sorting out the benign versus malignant things by way of biopsy. That technology has come a long way, and it's something that, you know, we're kind of ramped up here at DMH to offer our community.
1: Okay, so Jerrianne, you supervise medical imaging services. Break that down for us. What all does that mean?
13: Yeah, I wear a few different hats, one of those being overseeing our CT lung screening program. And I have a team of people all the way from our CT techs that scan the patients, and then we have a couple navigators, including myself, that meet with the patients after the imaging, after the radiologists have had time to review the imaging, and then we do same-day results, which is one of the fear factors that we're trying to take away.
1: Okay, because that used to be like I go and then I gotta wait, and exactly. And the anxiety around that. Now it's like day of.
13: Yes, and you have to meet criteria to be in the CT.
1: Okay, so talk to me about that a little bit.
13: Yeah, 50 to 80 have smoked in the last 15 years or currently smoke. So we have to go through and decipher. That's the unfortunate thing is not everybody can just be in the CT lung screening program. You have to have that smoking history with it, even though we're all at higher risk because, again, like Dr. Sylvester said, we live in the Midwest. We have the environmental and then a lot of occupational exposure in our area as well. But the big push for the CT lung screening program that we provide there at DMH is because of the smoking history that increases
1: okay.
13: chances of this being benign nodules to be more likely to be malignant nodules.
1: Okay. Walk me through the very beginning of that part. You know, if you're in that, you fit that criteria.
13: Yeah. All you have to do is see a provider, and that can be anywhere.
1: So I go to my provider and say, I'm interested in having this screening, and then they will take care of reaching out.
13: Yep. They make sure that you meet the criteria as well. They go over some of the risk factors involved with screening all the way through biopsy. And if they feel like the patient is fit, then they put the referral in, the order to Decatur Memorial Hospital. That's then scheduled. Patient comes, day of scan. Again, it's a quick 30-second CT scan. The patient's held afterwards, and then we go over the imaging results.
1: Okay, so what does that look like? What does the machine look like? What does the room look like? I mean, you say 30 seconds,
13: yeah.
1: You know, so that gives me the timeline. But what does it look like?
13: Just a CT scanner, just like the ones that you see on the TVs and the movies and the shows. It's a little donut, as we call it, hard table that they lay flat on. They hold their breath two separate times for about 10 seconds.
1: Okay, it's good. It's only 30 seconds. That's we can all handle that, I think.
13: Yes, yep. One of the easiest and quickest tests that we do there at DMH. No contrast, no IV. We call it pain-free as long as you can lay on a pretty hard table.
1: Okay.
13: We pat it a little bit, but not much.
1: And then what happens after that?
13: After that, depending on what our radiologist staffing is for the day, most of our patients are held right after that scan, and then we do image review with the radiologist, and then one of the navigators go in, show the patients their imaging. If there's something to show them, a picture's worth a thousand word kind of concept. That way, if they do have something that's something we want to check on in 3 to 6 months, we can kind of show them what we're looking at. We use that opportunity too to go over some of the lung related changes you can have from smoking, show like the emphysema changes and just the importance of why they should stop smoking if at all possible. Some already have, so that's nice as well. And then we also, part of our program is scheduling the follow-up imaging, whether that be, hey, we want to look at this again in 3 months just to make sure that's not something to be concerned about 6 months, or if it's perfectly normal, then we just get them on the schedule for a year from now. And then we take care of letting their provider know, hey, thanks for putting them in the program. They were great. We're going to see them back in a year. Here's their date and time for that.
1: Okay, so if you come in without a picture, I'm happy. Or do you come in with a picture?
13: We still show for fun.
1: Fun. I'm thinking about the nerve. Now I got to look at the picture. I don't know if it's a good picture or a bad picture.
13: No.
1: But you explain that to them.
13: Yes.
1: And so there's degrees of this. It's not you're healthy, you have a death sentence. There's a lot of gray in between.
13: Right, because a picture is just a picture. We even have people that come in can sometimes have like what we consider a suspicious lesion, and it's just a picture. That doesn't necessarily mean anything. Like Dr. Sylvester said, there's fungal infections that can present kind of scary sometimes, and it was just as easy as taking some medicine and they're good to go. That's why we do that follow-up imaging. And then if it really is suspicious, they have different white paper requirements that they go ahead and suggest a PET scan, which is another CT scan where they use a dye that lights that area up, which then suggests biopsy. And then once we go to biopsy, that's when you get a piece of that tissue to actually see if it's a cancer or not. The picture is just a picture.
1: Okay, so there's a lot of different things there.
11: Yeah.
1: You know, I mean, you guys are professionals and you rattle it off and know all of this. For most people, it's just, oh my God, do I have cancer or not, right? I mean, it kind of, and then they find out some fungal, you know, that I don't think they're even thinking about something like that. Is this stuff all way less invasive, way less, you know, more user-friendly, less intimidating, less scary for the patient experience?
11: Yeah, oh, well, you know, I can't deny it's scary for the patient and their family.
1: The anxiety for sure.
11: Very high. So we're working pretty hard to, if we get a suspicious finding on a lung cancer screening CT or a CT for another reason, a so-called incidental finding, we've been really trying to streamline getting those patients in to us over at Memorial Specialty Care. Pretty much, I don't know our exact numbers, but I'd say we're hustling. We're seeing people within a few days to a week of this. So people feel like.
1: So you're not going weeks and weeks of worrying about, you know, because that can be incredibly stressful, I would imagine.
11: Yeah. Oh, yeah. And then once you get there, I think trying to work through that stress, it's really saying, look, we have this finding on a CT. As Varian said, it's a picture. What that is, you know, that's for us to figure out next. And things like biopsy is really how you're going to tell for sure. I think explaining that way, we kind of walk through, take a little bit of that anxiety off. Look, we don't know yet what we're dealing with, but we're going to work with you to find
1: it. And even if there's so many different ways. I mean, you know, I'm old enough to remember when people used to whisper cancer. You know, they didn't even say it out loud. I mean, it sounds insane today, but I mean, that would literally be dinner table conversation to a point where now the technology, the expertise, the doctors, all of the support staff around them in this area, like all others, it's not a death sentence. You have so many ways that you can treat things and diagnose and identify things way earlier than before. That's why all this stuff is very important. Yeah. Get in early.
11: That's exactly right. And just talking about ways of biopsy, there's kind of three main strategies. This is kind of the spiel I give to folks as I say, you know, okay, the kind of tried and true, but old school and kind of extreme version is to go and cut it out, send you to a surgeon, resect that part of the lung. That's obviously pretty extreme when we're talking about, gosh, there's a 50% chance it's malignant. Maybe it's actually something benign. So we can see that's not really a thing we jump to too easily. And most people are reassured that I'm not going to go send them somewhere to get a big resection.
1: Yeah.
11: So then we're left with CT-guided strategies, which has been the mainstay of biopsies here in Decatur. And our interventional radiologists have just done an outstanding job kind of for our community. But we're really excited now to be offering some new technology called from a bronchoscope or basically a scope within the lungs. We now have a robotic bronchoscope platform that really gets biopsies, but with a really, really good safety profile. So people, you know, get their biopsy done, go home that day with pretty minimal side effects or complications.
1: All right. So Brent, as the director of specialty clinic services, you know, I always leave these interviews on Wednesday feeling really lucky as a community, right? That we have all of these expertise and you guys go out and you hire the best and the brightest from all over the globe. It's got to be very comforting in your position to know that we have all of this right here for the citizens of this community.
14: Absolutely. And I get to work with the best and the brightest. So it's an honor. So kind of feeding into what I bring to the table and what's is our lung nodule clinic. So since we have a high incidence of lung cancer and lung nodules in our area, in our community, best practice is what's called a lung nodule clinic. So when these patients go into the lung cancer screening program and there's a finding or there's an incidental finding on an X-ray or a CT, or there's an outside referral from another provider, we have a lung nodule clinic where those patients are referred to us, and we have a nurse navigator who kind of holds the process by the hand and makes sure that those patients don't fall through the cracks. That nurse navigator is in constant communication with Dr. Sylvester, looking at the characteristics of the lung nodule, and that's going to dictate the turnaround time and how fast we need to get them in for either the robotic bronchoscopy to rule out cancer, or if it's also going to dictate whether they, have a biopsy done by interventional radiology. But a large majority of those patients are now being done in our robotic bronchoscopy suite.
1: Well, we appreciate the investment from Memorial side of things and having, you know, people you know here, people from your area here, people you can trust here, people that know how to walk you through the whole process. It's a very scary thing when you start talking about the potential for lung cancer or any major illness or disease. But thank you. We're right up against the clock here, so I got to go. We'll see you next week over in Springfield. It'll be a lot of fun. And Dr. Sylvester and Jerry Ann and Brent, thank you for bringing your expertise and sharing it with the audience. We'll take a break. Back with more with the folks from Milliken University right after this.
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15: Of renewed Israeli airstrikes against Hezbollah. This is an important point to remember because just last night, the military command in Iran threatened to bomb Israel if they continue strikes against Hezbollah in Lebanon.
16: Fox's Trey Yingston, Tel Aviv. A fiery crash late last night on a highway in Laredo, Texas. A small plane came down on the road hitting a car. One of the six people on the flight was killed, but five others were rescued.
17: Dramatic video shows bystanders and first responders rushing to help passengers out as flames tear through this aircraft. They propped open the door, and two men were seen climbing out. The victims were then rushed to the hospital.
16: Fox's Carly Shimkus. An update to the economy. We shopped more last month. Retail sales rose more than expected from April, up 0.9%. 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
16: Three Republicans President Trump endorsed for Senate all won primaries and runoffs. In Oklahoma, Congressman Kevin Hern won. Doesn't know his Democratic opponent yet, though, for an open Senate seat. Neither Nikayla Jasmine Thomas and Jim Priest. They got neither 50% of the vote in their primary, so they'll be in an August runoff. In Alabama's Senate race, Trump-backed Barry Moore won and will face Democrat Everett West. The Trump-backed Senate candidate also won in Georgia, but voters went against the president there in the governor's race.
17: President's 11th hour pick, Republican Congressman Mike Collins, he defeats former college football coach Derek Dooley. Dooley was endorsed by outgoing Governor Brian Kemp. Collins will go on to battle incumbent Democratic Senator John Ossoff. President Trump reacting with, quote, so happy for highly respected Congressman Mike Collins. I'll be doing big Trump rallies for Mike in Georgia. Now, in the state's Republican runoff for governor, Lieutenant Governor Burt Jones leaned heavily on being the Trump-backed candidate, but billionaire healthcare executive Rick Jackson, he spent heavily, and he's going to face off against Keisha Lance Bottoms in November.
0: Fox's Alexandria Hoff. Two people are dead in California after being swept out to sea while napping on rocks at a beach in the San Francisco Bay Area. They were rescued but died later. Now an update on the Americans put in quarantine after being taken off that cruise ship stricken by a hantavirus outbreak. Many have been allowed to leave, but one woman says she feels like a hostage.
21: Health and Human Services Secretary Robert F. Kennedy Jr. is overruling a federal medical review and keeping Angela Perryman at a quarantine facility in Nebraska. It's been 5 weeks since she left a cruise ship in the South Atlantic following a hantavirus outbreak that killed three. She's shown no symptoms and had been cleared to leave confinement, but Kennedy intervened. An HHS spokesperson said the extended isolation was necessary to ensure her safety, adding Perryman's home state of Florida is not complying with federal monitoring conditions.
0: That's Tom Graham. I'm Dave Anthony, and this is Fox News.
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3: Good Wednesday morning, everybody. We'll have a chance for some showers and storms late this morning into early this afternoon. A break in the action, turning partly sunny. It's going to be very windy as well. Look for daytime highs in the mid-80s. We'll bring back in a chance for showers and storms in the evening and early overnight. Those storms could be strong to severe. Lows tonight drop down to 64. Increasing clouds, mid-70s on Thursday, sunny 77 on Friday. I'm meteorologist J.C. Fultz.
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1: We're back here on a very, very busy Wednesday with a lot of interesting weather in the forecast over the next 10, 12 hours. I would remind you once again to make sure you're following Nowdecatur's Facebook page. J.C. Fultz will go live in the event of uncertain weather. He is very, very, very calm and very good at delivering the information you need without trying to scare the bejesus out of everyone. You're already anxious enough, right? You got 60-mile-an-hour winds and tornado sirens. You don't need any more. He'll be with you live on that. You can also go to our opt-in page at nowdecatur.com. You can sign up for severe weather text. There's no charge from us for that service. If you have, like, some archaic cell phone that charges you for text, you might get that. But that comes directly from the National Weather Service, and it will be more than likely the first text warning you receive because it comes out that fast. And sometimes, you know, 30 seconds can make a big difference. So make sure you got your phones charged. You got your phone with you. You know, a couple of battery banks, you know, piled up. You got flashlights, all those kind of things. And then hopefully you don't have to use any of it. And we come back here tomorrow morning and everything's great. But you want to be prepared, as the Boy Scouts like to say. Millikan University, every Wednesday we get a chance to spend some time with the folks who are in charge of that. Got to talk to some of your baseball folks yesterday, and Lori Kearns out at the that beautiful field. Do you guys just like ever like just walk around in the grass? I mean, do you ever like just, you know, hey, let's just walk the bases? You got like so many great places you could just walk.
23: If they let us out of our offices, yes. We wander that way and look around. Yeah.
1: Okay.
23: It's pretty.
1: It is very, very pretty. The grass looks fantastic. And anyway, it was a nice day. You can check out the story at nowdecatur.com. Newton kid from Newton, Illinois, mm-hmm. who's a Millikan baseball player and playing in that league, talking about the difference between having like no fans and having a lot of fans and what that's like, and especially about being out there as a role model to the little kids. And they got little kid night coming. They got little, so if you're,
23: it's the best.
1: If you've got, you're in a league and you wear your league jersey, you get in free. And if you wear your league jersey, you also get to run the bases. They got all kinds of cool stuff. All of that in the story at nowdecatur.com, just as a little cross segment there.
23: Love that.
1: All right. Molly Berry and Shelby Baum, how you doing this morning?
2: We're great.
23: It's lovely.
2: We're busy.
1: Just lovely.
23: Lovely.
1: That felt like a very British response, like we were having tea. Oh, it's lovely.
23: Molly's British comes out every so often. Yeah.
2: It does.
1: Yeah. Let's see. We have campus visit days, which I want to get to because clearly that's what you're here to talk about. But give me an idea about the optimism about fall enrollment and new students and transfers. And where are we sitting?
2: Yeah, in a really good place. I have to pinch myself that it's still middle of June. So we are still just in the middle of June and we have a month and a half of yield yet. And that's the admission world, is we're just trying to get as many students that say they want to be at Millikan.
1: It's funny that your farmers use the same language.
2: It's very similar. It's oddly similar.
23: Plant them and they will grow. Yeah. It's the same way. Yep.
2: So we are on set to be record level admission again for the fall, and we are so thrilled about that. Our numbers for first year students are up from where they were last year, and we're already, we've already met that first year student goal.
1: And last year was a significant increase.
2: It was. Yes, it was the highest we've seen since COVID, and so we're
1: to top that.
2: Yep.
1: Fantastic.
2: Correct. Yep.
1: And then what about transfer students?
2: Yeah, transfers. We've been focusing on transfers for the last 3 years, really trying to be more intentional with our transfer partner institutions and carving out paths for students to get to Millikan. And so our transfers are still growing, and that's the funny thing. First year students start to commit a little earlier to Millikan, right? So they want to know by the time they graduate,
1: sure,
2: so they can say at the graduation party, I'm headed to Millikan. Transfers are a little bit more lackadaisical about those things. So they wait until they graduate and then they think, oh, where would I like to go? And so that timeline is just delayed.
1: Yeah, but you know, we had to learn this lesson a long time ago.
2: Yes.
1: You know, in the media world, and everybody's landscape has shifted and changed.
2: Sure.
1: You know, people had the ability to get what they want, when they want it, how they want it. And if you're not doing that, then you are already behind the eight ball. I mean, that's just the fact.
2: Yeah.
1: You can't make them wait till 6:15 tomorrow morning or, oh, they'll get it when they get it. And if you do, and you go by the wayside. I mean, it's no different. Your lanes have to all be open, whether it's convenient, inconvenient, more work, less work. Really, that's all kind of a side conversation.
2: It's true. And yep, it's funny because we're in a world that we don't say no and can't say no, right? Because it's exactly what you just said, Brian. It's the lanes have to be open. If people want it today, then we have to figure out how to make it happen today. Yep. And so our offices, we're doing a lot of shifts and moves this summer. So our office is moving into a new building and we've got a lot of moves happening. And so we've closed off visits for next week because we're literally moving boxes. And I had someone email and say, hey, so last minute request, can I have someone come and talk about a transfer option? And I go, yeah, sure, absolutely. Can you just sign up? Well, yeah, I tried and the day is shut off. And I'm like, oh, it's during the move. So I emailed our transfer guy and I said, hey, can you make this work? Do you think that you can have a conversation with a family in between moving boxes?
23: You won't have a desk to sit at, but yeah, it's fine. You can just hang out in the closet.
2: The answer is yes.
23: It's fine. We'll make it happen.
1: And the tough thing about being a boss, you know, or having employees or having a system set up in this is, yeah, it's not fair and there's all kinds, but that's just the speed of the world now.
2: The language.
1: And if you don't do that extra take care of that guy, someone will, right?
2: Right.
1: And so I applaud you because, you know, I think the world of academics kind of had a reputation of like, we don't bend.
2: Yeah,
1: you will bend to us.
2: Yeah. Yeah, here are the rules. And that, I mean, that has changed so much. And yeah, it's hard. Shelby and I tend to be a little bit more type A people. And I think it's the nature of that beast. But the flexibility is the answer, right? So it's just like, sure, yes, it's inconvenient, but absolutely. Like, yeah, we want to have people get what they need when they need it.
1: All right. Let's talk about campus visit days.
2: Yeah.
1: So these are the things you set out ahead of time, right? You've got dates, you've got times. Explain what a campus visit day, I mean, are there different kinds? Is it pretty much one size fits all? What breaks down and makes a campus visit day?
23: Yeah. So the campus visit days are phenomenal for people who are just getting started in the college search. So you're like, I think maybe, I don't know what kind of school I want to go to, big, small, what I'm interested in. We're going to provide a lot of information on that day so they can get a taste of a little bit of everything. So, we've shortened the program a little bit. So it runs from about 8 to noon and then we'll have some optional things after that. So if people want to stay for lunch, if you want to stay for a full tour, if you feel like you got what you needed, then you can hit the road at 12. And that's been really great for families. So if they're not on campus all day long, has been helpful. level. But we'll do like a majors fair. So go around and walk and talk to all of the different degree programs and ask questions. Especially we have a lot of students that come in as undecided. They're like, I don't know what I want to major in. I'm like, yeah, we'll help you figure that out. So they can talk to different areas. We do an academic session that's a little bit more in depth for people that do know what they want to do. We've got some panel sessions for some of those things outside of the classroom. So student organization and athletics and student support services, tutoring, all of that kind of stuff. So it's a really comprehensive day that we pack it pretty closely together.
1: Okay, so the campus visit days that are scheduled, October 12th, November 7th, January 23rd, February 20th, April 17th.
23: Yes.
1: Can they sign up for those yet, or is that coming?
23: Pretty soon. I'd say by the end of the month.
1: Okay.
23: That's the goal.
1: Is there any charge or fee or anything to, for them to do? You know, they just reserve a spot.
23: Yeah, reserve a spot. And it is, I mean, come one, come all. Bring your family. We would love to have everybody there. It's a great day.
1: Okay, so Millikan.edu/visit
23: Correct.
1: Is where people will go to this.
23: Absolutely.
1: Eventually when it's ready to go.
23: Pretty quick, yep.
1: And so what do people do when they arrive? You know, like it's myself and my parents and my younger sibling.
23: Yeah.
1: You know, where do they park? Where did they go? I mean, you know, because I think it's also one of those things where you're very familiar with the campus, but if you've not been on the campus, no idea.
23: Right.
1: Because well, you guys speak that, like, that in-between yes. stuff. Oh, it's next to the old, you know, like, that helps me not at all.
23: Correct. We have a lot of acronyms at Millikan, and my husband even gets mad at me, and he's like, you're talking Millikan speak, you know, broaden it out. I'm like, I'm so sorry. So, yes, and go to that red brick building is not helpful either, right? So we will start at the University Commons, so the hub of the university, right off of Main Street.
1: And you can't even say the big new building, because there's more than one big new building.
23: That's true, too. You're right, yeah. So they'll park right off of Main Street in front of the University Commons. They'll check in on that first floor, and then from there, we have people to move them. So it's very, very little of it do you have to figure out on your own.
1: So you've got Sherpas that are there to guide them through the whole thing.
23: Yes, yes, yes.
1: That's great.
23: We should start calling them that. Brian calls them
2: that. Good name.
23: I think we should, yeah, we should put that on the name tags. Instead of tour guides.
1: They get the least amount of respect of a profession that should get the most because nobody gets to the top of that mountain then explore days. So you mentioned this earlier, but what's the difference between a visit day and an explore day?
2: Yeah. Well, this is so funny because campus visit days used to be tried and true. We didn't change anything. They ran from 9 o'clock in the morning to about 3 o'clock in the afternoon, and it took up a good chunk of the day, very formal and traditional. So explore days was a chance to change something like that a few years ago when we were realizing that students just wanted to come for nursing, or they just wanted to come to learn more about like that major that they wanted to be in. They didn't want everything. They wanted to focus on what they wanted to do. So we launched Explore Days. We started with nursing first, and it's just focused on that major or path. So we have a few different explore days. We have like a future lawyers day, and this is a chance for people who know they want to go into law but don't know how to do that at Millikan or don't know what they should really be asking. And it's a day focused on those things. So it's more hands-on, typically with like a guest speaker, a lot of student interaction. They get to sit in a classroom or see some sort of a demonstration connected to that class depending on the day. So campus visit days are broad. It's for someone who I think has never been on a campus before. It's a really good snapshot of college life, right? So big picture. Explore days are more minute. It's a little bit more focused. It's definitely major specific.
1: But these are the students that know, or at least at this point, yes, specifically what path they want to follow.
2: Or think they know. And so even parents will come in and say, well, they always said they wanted to do pre-med. We're not really sure if that's where they're going to land, but we're here, right? Yeah. And so it's for that student to get the taste. And it's high faculty interaction. That's what's really different with Explore Days. You're going to have someone, one of those experts in front of you most of that day.
1: Okay, so September 28th is Pre-Law Day. October 19th is tomorrow's Teachers Conference. October 26th, Careers in Visual Arts. November 2nd, Nursing. November 16th, College of Fine Arts. Yes. And once again, those will sign-ups and all
23: soon.
1: That will be available. And that's also at millikan.edu/visit.
23: Yep.
1: Nick, when you were a MacArthur High School student and, you know, they would have had an October 26th date for Careers in Visual Arts or tomorrow's Teachers Conference, or I would see you fitting into a number of these categories. How cool would that have been?
4: It would have been really helpful. You know, I kind of went into Millikan very blind. And, you know, just out of necessity and sort of like it was a fallback plan for me, just the way that my life went. That being said, having taken lots of classes in Kirkland and arts classes and stuff, had I gotten a sample of that, my perspective would have been 100% different because I got that the first week of school instead of just on a day that I could have been like, man, that was really, really cool. You know, and sometimes when you're young or really young, you, something makes an impression on you. We've heard so many Millikan people come in and say, you know, I came to visit and I knew this was home, or I sat and I was in this, for me, it was in a computer lab as like a sixth grader, and I took a computer camp and I'm like, I really enjoy this.
1: Yeah. Thing. Yeah. And it also would take away some of the anxiety, right?
4: Yes, I mean, it would take a lot of it away.
1: Yeah, you break that barrier ahead of time. And then it's not like, oh, I hope I like what I get. It's I know exactly what I'm going to get, and I know I'm going to like it.
2: Well, that first day that we tried the first year we tried the Explore Days, the numbers were low. And so we had, I think, 8 sign up for the nursing day. Nursing was the first one. And I had a mom come up to me in the dining hall and say, hey, we've been to a few of these types of things. This one was the best. And she walked away, and I was like, yes, this is going to work. It's that moment where you're like, okay, if we can launch this in different majors, this is what people want.
1: Look, it's the single biggest mistake people make, and I will call it in marketing in general, because it's not all marketing, but like, oh, if it doesn't run right out of the gate, you know, first thing, then it's, you've got to stop and pivot and do something else. You've been an institution for a very, very long time that did it a very specific way for a very, very long time. You have to, you're fighting that as much as the competition and everything else, and changing in culture. And the good news, I think you're putting all the pieces in place to do that. But it takes a while to turn a ship around.
2: It does. And what Nick said is true. We have a lot of folks from Macon County who think they know what Millikan is. And it's when they come on campus for the first time and they go,
1: I'll do you one better. There's a lot of people in town that think they know what Millikan is because that's what Millikan told them for a long time.
2: Sure.
1: And so it wasn't even just a translation. It was just, you know, let's talk about the affordability level, because I know this is a big part of it, right?
2: It is.
1: Before I get to that barrier of saying, hey, I want to find out about a career in visual arts, I mean, can I afford it? Is there any way that this is a pathway for me? And I know you guys have worked very, very, very hard on dispelling some of that as well.
2: Yeah. I mean, so 2 years ago, we did the most aggressive tuition reduction we've ever done, 33% difference from where we were at $42,000 a year. And that's just for tuition, down to $26,000. And so when you think about
1: only 1,000% increase subsequently, right?
2: Absolutely. So sophomore, junior, senior year increases by $1,000. If a student commutes, then they don't have to pay housing and meals. I mean, it's a slam dunk.
1: But let's talk about the idea of being able to have grants, scholarships, what's available on campus, what's available from the state of Illinois, the federal government. Yep. You know, you're talking, that's a baseline number that could be vastly different for other students.
2: Absolutely. Yeah. And what families don't think about is it's speed to lead. So what I say to families is like, I need you to apply as soon as that application opens. And Millikan's application for fall 27 will open on August 1st, because as soon as you apply, you get into the queue for us, and then scholarships open October 1st. And so when you think, if you're a family that waits to apply until November, scholarships at that point have already been open a month. You have 1 month less of time to fill that out to qualify for the highest scholarship level that we have. So with any family, with any college, get going fast, right? So as soon as that application opens up, we need folks to do that, send in their information so they have the best chance for opportunities.
1: All right. Where does the Big Blue Pledge fit into all this? Where does that stand today?
2: It's still the same. So if a family qualifies for MAP, which is the Monetary Assistance Program from the state of Illinois, then we will essentially remove tuition off the table for a family. And then that family is just responsible for room and board.
1: Okay. That's a very big thing to put in the last paragraph. So I don't want to just end with that one sentence. For some people, this is not only affordable, it is unbelievably affordable.
2: Yeah. Correct.
23: It's life changing.
2: Well, and Shelby and I would have been Big Blue Pledge families, right? Yeah. So we came from families that would have been MAP eligible. So we were zero ESC families.
1: When you say
2: families.
1: MAP eligible, what does that mean? Back to your acronyms.
23: I know. Yeah. We're bad about it.
1: Yeah.
2: So when a family fills out the FAFSA, the Free Application for Federal Student Aid, I know. When families fill out that FAFSA, and again, that's what's going to tell
1: that is the
2: campus.
1: That's a barrier, but it is absolutely required.
2: It is.
1: And maybe not as bad as it was a couple of years
23: ago. They've simplified it for sure. So it's a little less painful.
2: So that FAFSA tells the government what a family can afford out of pocket at their best guess based on tax bracket information. They then communicate that to the campus. And if a family qualifies for the MAP program in the state of Illinois, Monetary Assistance Program, it's grant funded. If they're a grant funded family, then we will say we will eliminate tuition completely at Millikan. So we take tuition off the table, and then all they have to pay is housing and meals.
1: And that is certainly a pretty big pool, right? I mean, we're not talking about just a handful. I mean, that there's a lot of people eligible.
2: Yeah, I would say 40% of our students, give or take,
1: okay,
2: every
1: so
2: year.
1: That's a good, I'm just, I was,
2: significant.
1: That's what I was looking for,
2: yes.
1: Like the percentage number of that. All right, so all of this information, if you have any questions at all, you can go to milliken.edu/visit and find out. Once again, the dates, the campus visit days, October 12th, November 7th, January 23rd, February 20th, and April 17th. And then the explore days, September 28th, pre-law day, October 19th, tomorrow's teachers conference, October 26th, careers in visual arts, November 2nd, the popular nursing, and then November 16th, College of Fine Arts. And then just keep us posted on, you know, updates and all that, right?
2: Yeah. Absolutely.
1: You guys doing okay?
2: Yeah, we're great.
23: Doing great. It's a busy summer, but we're ready.
1: Yeah, I know. Most of us work all year round. So, you know,
23: we're there.
1: Moving boxes.
23: Oh,
1: I know.
23: Yeah, moving boxes. Well, we have three more orientation days for the class of 2026. So
1: So what does that look like? Just quickly, you know, when does that happen for the kids who are coming in?
23: Mm-hmm. So we had two dates already this month. We'll have two more in July. So that's the 13th and the 16th and then one on August 7th. And so basically we'll have like 75 to 80 students and their families each day. They'll come and they'll get their course schedules and they're going to find out where they're living and all the fun stuff and, you know, all the pomp and circumstance.
1: They come in, I'm assuming, like equal parts. Like, you know, excitement and nerves,
23: you know,
1: like all at the same time.
2: It's my favorite part because they hit the door to come in to check in and the students are this blend of like dazed and also nervous. And then the moms, mostly moms, will have their sunglasses on because the moms are already crying.
23: Yeah.
2: And that's the big joke is that you just see a lot of parents who have that like already start to separation anxiety where the students are just this mix of a ball of nerves and
23: we give
2: excitement.
23: Some practice. We take the students away for about an hour and then give them back. So
1: that's
23: we're
1: good.
23: Easing them into it. Yeah, we're
2: it's
23: easing
2: so
23: them into
2: funny.
23: It. Some of them look very scared when we say we're going to do that.
1: Yeah. All right. We're going to leave mom and dad over here.
23: That's right.
1: And we're going to go this
23: you
1: way.
23: You don't get to
2: you
23: pick their classes
2: come with
23: for them.
2: Good. You can't come with them.
1: Well, I think that's also a lesson in trusting that they're turning over their kids to a great place. Guys, thank you very much. We appreciate it so much. Molly Berry and Shelby Baum from Milliken University. Molly's the Vice President of Admissions and Student Affairs. Shelby, the Director of Admission Events and Communication. Incoming Executive Director of Admission. Jeez Louise, that won't even fit on a business card. We appreciate your expertise and really reaching out to the Decatur community. And I think Nick would have been more of an anomaly, you know, back in the day, rather than the norm. And I think so many more people feel that ability to go and be a part of their hometown university.
23: Absolutely.
1: And so thanks for doing all you can to clear out the clutter for them. It makes a lot of sense. We appreciate you guys. JC's got your 3-day forecast. It is deceptively, as I've said this morning, beautiful in downtown Decatur. It is not going to stay that way. We'll be back with more right after this.
5: Good Wednesday morning, everybody. We'll have a chance for some showers and storms late this morning into early this afternoon. A break in the action, turning partly sunny. It's going to be very windy as well. Look for daytime highs in the mid-80s. We'll bring back in a chance for showers and storms in the evening and early overnight. Those storms could be strong to severe. Lows tonight drop down to 64. Increasing clouds, mid-70s on Thursday, sunny 77 on Friday. I'm meteorologist JC Fultz.
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1: 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We'll have the winner announced tomorrow morning. 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Incredible musician, talented, a guy who gives back to the community. 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
10: 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It's designed to connect participants with others who share similar experiences and hope to help learn practical strategies, engage with knowledgeable therapy, and manage daily life despite the physical and emotional challenges of the disease. It's free to attend. Illinois is betting big on biodiesel as a way to support soybean farmers and strengthen domestic energy supplies. A state tax incentive now requires diesel fuel to contain at least 20% biodiesel to qualify for a sales tax exemption. Industry leaders say the policy could significantly boost demand for biodiesel, and supporters say expanding biodiesel production helps farmers, creates jobs, and could help cushion fuel price spikes caused by global conflicts and trade disruptions. More at nowdecatur.com.
12: I'm Therese Crowley. President Trump says it's a strong deal with Iran. More to be revealed at his news conference wrapping up the G7 summit in France.
13: But it's a story. We are not investing 10 cents.
12: And says 99% of it is no nuclear weapon for Iran.
13: And the strait is going to be opening. It's already partially opened. It's going to be opening up soon in full over the next day or two.
12: With gas prices dropping, the new Fed head, Kevin Warsh, chairing his first meeting on interest rates. The D.C. mayor primary count complicated by ranked choice voting, the Socialist Democrat candidate leading. Sentencing now for the Long Island architect convicted of the Gilgo Beach serial killings, with victim impact statements from families of the eight women Rex Uhrman admitted to strangling and dumping their body parts along an ocean parkway. He's facing three life terms. 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
3: Good Wednesday morning, everybody. We'll have a chance for some showers and storms late this morning into early this afternoon. A break in the action, turning partly sunny. It's going to be very windy as well. Look for daytime highs in the mid-80s. We'll bring back in a chance for showers and storms in the evening and early overnight. Those storms could be strong to severe. Lows tonight drop down to 64. Increasing clouds, mid-70s on Thursday, sunny 77 on Friday. I'm meteorologist J.C. Fultz.
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0: Good morning and welcome. We're back here on a Wednesday. Don't forget to stay tuned for the inclement weather that's heading our way in a couple of different waves today. JC will be live on the Nauticator Facebook page. 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Make sure you stay safe out there. Hopefully we give you all this warning and it blows over and we don't get anything. I think that would be the best case scenario, but it looks like between the wind and potential storms later into the evening, we're going to get at least something. So stay tuned. All right. Many of you know Michael Shear in our community for his unbelievable musical talent and faith and all the things he's supported out throughout the community. But you've been aware of the incredible story around his family over the last number of weeks and months. It is just with heartbreak that I say to you, Michael, good morning and thank you for being with us. And how are you holding up yourself? I know you've probably had a lot of sleepless nights.
1: Yeah, I think we're up to 47, 48 days, not sleeping through the night yet. So to say it's been rough is an understatement.
0: All right. Your 3-year-old daughter, August, I think a lot of people have seen the GoFundMe campaign or the social media post, and we'll get into the details of that. But, there was an incident with a neighborhood dog. What happened, the physical injuries? And then I know there's been some setbacks. Just walk us through, if you can, the last 40 plus days of your life.
1: Yeah. So on April 30th, my girl, so August is my 3-year-old, and then I have Hannah, who is 11, and Aiden Sue is 9. They were outside playing, and

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1: Was able to jump on him and pull him off. The doctors had said just a few more seconds and it would have killed her. And the injuries had just been crazy. He took out the whole middle of her forehead, like just completely gone. On top of so many other injuries to the head, but that was the main one. So, you know, as soon as we get to the ER here, there, you know, I through all of this, I've never seen nurses cry before or doctors cry, and I can check those off the list. They got her in an ambulance right away to St. John's and setting her up to go into surgery right away. The surgeons met with us and they were like, you know, we just got to be realistic with you. They said, we'll stitch around the edge where we can, but there's nothing left. And so they said, we don't want to do skin grafts because if we go that route, she'll be disfigured for the rest of her life. They said, so we're going to make the difficult decision for you guys where we think it needs to heal on its own, which means you guys will have to do all of the cleaning, changing, wound, all of that every single day, twice a day. So for the last however many weeks it's been now, so he took all of the skin, all of the tissue, and most of her muscle. And so watching it try to regrow has been very, very difficult. She has been in just about constant pain. We have had so many setbacks from problems with medication to a lot of dizziness, falls. We've been back in Children's Hospital there at St. John's several times. She actually is dealing with some complications yesterday, so we're waiting to hear back from the surgeons this morning if they want us to go back again today. So, you know, it's just this constant, you know, all these trials physically for her, but then on top of it, the mental, emotional toll it has taken on our family is just devastating. All of our girls have been diagnosed with extreme PTSD and anxiety. We've actually, this past week, all three of them have started therapy because they can't sleep through the nightmares. The everything of being attacked by animals has just been relentless. So, you know, I've been doing everything I can to be as present as possible, whatever needs August has and the other girls to be there for them. But, you know, this has completely changed our family forever. That is an understatement there. I am so grateful though that my baby girl is still alive to know how close we were to that not happening.
2: Yeah, Michael, I can't imagine. And I know that your faith and what you believe in life is probably helping you get through day by day. But there's, I would imagine, significant financial obligations. And as anyone has gone through any sort of small medical thing, understands the cost of everything now. I can't even imagine what this is doing to your family and just finances in general and trying to get through life.
1: Yeah, I think that's one of the other big challenges on top of all of it, because I have not been able to work, or, you know, play or anything since it happened, because I'm taking care of her around the clock. And, you know, it, just on top of it, yeah. I mean, the ongoing bills, the medical supplies, all the things that are, you know, constantly needed. And just about every week or two, all of the medical supplies shift. It changes depending on what, you know, where she's at in the healing process and what she needs. So, you know, I guess I'm just in this place where I'm like, okay, I just believe God saved her life, so I believe he can finish the healing work. It's just, it's been a lot of, you know, the trials that come with
2: sure.
1: it. So, you know, I'm grateful for our community that's been helping us so far with the GoFundMe. We still got, you know, a little ways to go for sure with it, but, you know, it's yeah, you know, I never expected that something like this, you know, I'd be in a position like this. And I think the hardest part for me is as a dad, when I see my kids are hurting

0: and I can't take it away.
1: Michael, how do people do, where do they find you on GoFundMe? I know we'll put a link to this on the website so people can have an easy way to get to it, but that's the easiest way, I would assume, for people to support you right now. There's not a lot of people can do. They can absolutely relate and not have any understanding of what it must be like for you as a parent and for your young girls to be going through this, but at least there's a way they can do something to help at least alleviate some of the financial strain.
0: Yeah, I mean, following a link would be the best thing to be able to do it, since the GoFundMe's, they're really long numbers and all that sure. stuff that come with them. But yeah, that would be the best. I mean, if people are friends with me on Facebook, they can look me up, you know, and if they haven't seen it already, and I can, you know, give them the direct info and all that. But yeah, that would be the absolute best. If people would be able to just go and click on a link to take you there, we would really appreciate any and all support that can come in.
1: All right. Listen, man, you guys are in our thoughts and prayers, and I hope you have nothing but the best moving forward. Please, if there's anything else we can do or keep people updated or just keep reminding people to go to the GoFundMe campaign, please reach out. We're here anytime.
0: Thank you so much. I really appreciate it.
1: All right. Michael Scheer, ladies and gentlemen, and his young 3-year-old daughter, August. I don't think people, I don't know how you could have any understanding or grasp of what this must be like. Just a nightmare. And I hadn't thought about the other young girls that were there witnessing it and seeing it happen. And support 3-year-old August's recovery after this dog attack. They have their own GoFundMe campaign set up. You've known Michael Scheer and his family for years and years, whether you go to Kids Fest and see them doing the musical entertainment for the kids or all the performing. I can't tell you how many times Michael set up in our lobby, you know, at the old station when we do our Christmas parties just to make people happy with the music. He was doing all that stuff during COVID and everything as well. He's given a ton back to this community. You can help out him and his family. It's the easiest way. We'll do the break. We'll be back with more right after this.
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4: 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There really, really is.
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0: Good morning and welcome. We're back here on a Wednesday morning in downtown Decatur. Sky turning a little gray between the last 15 minutes or so. Once again, we'll keep you posted throughout the day on weather-related changes and what is coming your way. The GoFundMe page that we'll make sure that we get that up and get that up on social media as well for Michael Scheer. There have been a lot, I think $72,000 raised. Last I looked a day or so ago when we were arranging the interview, I think they were like 72% of their goal.
1: Yeah, it's going to be expensive financially. Oh. It is expensive financially. And the toll on that family and everything moving forward is going to be pretty substantial.
0: It's almost something you can't wrap all the way around. You know what I mean? Like, and hopefully you never have to, right? But I can't imagine, but, you know, this is something that, you know, caused, you know, professionals who see everything to break down. And, you know, I mean, it's just an emotional thing. And he is such a great guy. The family to be going through this awful thing that they will probably be dealing with the rest of their lives. You know, if you can give $20 or $50 or $100, you know, if a lot of people do that, it can actually at least make a difference on the concerns on one end of it.
1: Yeah, you're right about that. And when you don't have to worry about having to skimp on service or not being able to do it or anything will maybe help on the other side, the mental side and just the life toll.
0: Yeah. Yes, absolutely. And sometimes in life and which is why I'm grateful for this community over the years, 30 years of doing this, there's been no greater pleasure than watching this community step up in the time of need, you know, to help other people out. And the ability to use our airwaves and whatever we can do to help people out, it is amazing. And so this is one of those things where it's like, I don't think anybody can even comprehend the awfulness of all of this. If you're a parent, you can certainly relate to it, you know, what the parent is going through, and the family itself and the sisters. So, please, I would just encourage you. There aren't very many more important ways you could give $100 to right now.
1: Yeah, this would definitely help that little poor little girl.
0: Yeah. Oh. And just this could be, you know, anyone. You know, life is just out there, you know, waiting to happen to people and through no fault of their own and no control over destiny in any way like this, but you can't control what happens after the fact, and you can certainly give. So please do. Please do. I wanted to remind you, I got an email from Casey over at the Decatur Public Library. They are hosting author and Decatur native Avery Irons for a reading discussion and book signing for her debut novel, which is Belonging to the Air. And I want to make sure I get the dates and times right for this because they've got the doors open. I got the reading presentation. I got the followed by the open Q&A. What I don't have is the date. I'll dig that out here in just a couple of seconds when we go to our top of the hour break and give you that. But this is one of our local own. You know, she's got a book. She's authored a book. And she's had a novella that won the Glassman Big Fiction Magazine Novella Prize. Her short fiction has appeared in the African American Review, Sinister Wisdom. She holds an MFA in creative writing from the University of Illinois Urbana-Champaign, and has, you know, done well. So a local lady grew up here, now a famous author.
1: Yeah, it's June 18th
0: in the
1: J. Elizabeth Madden Auditorium. 5:30 to 8 p.m. is when it is. Doors open at 5:30. Readings and presentation to begin at 6. Open Q&A and book signing to follow that.
0: Right after that. Mm-hmm. That's a cool thing when you get a chance to meet the person who creates the art.
1: Yeah, I love that.
0: And hear their story. Mm-hmm. And then get a signed book. I was like, that's special. I look forward to that. Mm-hmm. I even had, you know, we had Mr. Leibarger in here, you know, with his book of poems, you know. Yeah. So I said, autograph this. And he goes, oh, I'd like autograph this. It means a lot to me. I want your signature on this thing.
1: I do. I love a good autograph that lines up to the thing. And it means a lot to a lot of people. I remember sitting before the before we were going to take the field at Busch Stadium in the dugout, and little kids like dangling their toy purses over the dugout to get autographed.
0: Yeah.
1: And it's like none of us were celebrities. None of us were anything. We're high school kids just borrowing a dugout. But the other people there were like, that means something to me. I want that attachment to the thing.
0: Yes.
1: And it just adds some sort of credibility or something more permanent about the memory.
0: And as an avid reader, it really, like when you can get authors to sign their work, I love that. I treasure that. Mike Moses told me a story yesterday about the Beanballers, and a kid did that exact thing, you know, around the dugout. And I think it was the trainer, he asked to sign it, and he went running away, you know, yelling that the manager signed his autograph. Didn't even know but it didn't matter.
1: Did the job. Yeah, did the thing. The magic was transferred.
0: And you get a little more leeway there, I think, with their games about during the innings and doing the other stuff. And the idea that foul balls you get to keep, which is cool, too.
1: They're like that.
0: Yeah. That's a great souvenir. Mm-hmm. Hold on to that and get it signed after the game.
1: That'd be awesome.
0: Yeah. Good stuff. All right. Wow. This has just been a little bit of everything today. I know people have some anxiety about the weather coming in, and I get it. I think that gets worse the older you get. Just about something being out of your control, but it's going to be what it's going to be. I would just highly encourage you to sign up for our text if you haven't already done so at the opt-in page, and then watch for JC Foltz on our Nauticator Facebook page to be jumping in when needed, showing you what's going on, where it's headed, where it's been. We're not going to chase the thing into Missouri or Indiana. I mean, it's going to be pertinent for your area where you live, and he'll keep you posted. So please do that. I also wanted to tell you, it's Father's Day this week.
1: Yep.
0: Didn't that kind of sneak up on us?
1: Nope.
0: No? Okay.
1: Same time every year.
0: I know it's the same. I was a little surprised, when I looked down and I saw it. Okay. Yo, it actually is Father's Day, on Sunday. And I wanted to mention to you, our friends at the Brass Horn, which is, I love a one-stop shop for a nice gift, meaning I can pick it out or I can have their help picking it out. They'll wrap it. You know, like they'll give you the perfect presentation where you leave and you've got it all ready to go for Sunday. No extra work on your part other than picking it out, working with the experts down there to pick out the perfect Father's Day gift. If your guy's a golfer, they've got all kinds of Peter Millar and Mizzen and Main shirts and shorts and casual stuff right now. 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You will have plenty to choose from if you're looking for a unique Father's Day gift this year for dad in your family. And I would check it out. I'd look at the Peter Millar. 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That's my own personal preference. But they carry like dozens and dozens and dozens of brands. In fact, it's an art form the way they put that whole showroom together. It is beautiful. And yet there is so much more in there than you think when you walk in the door as far as size, selection, colors. So please check them out. I would highly encourage you just stop in and say hello. They're located downtown Decatur, 108 East Prairie Street. You can go Monday through Friday, 9:30 to 5, Saturday, 9:30 to 2. They're closed on Sunday. So if you're wanting to get that Sunday gift for Father's Day this weekend, the last chance would be like by 2 p.m. on Saturday, and that's their summer hours. You can also stay in the loop. You can sign up for an email that comes right to your inbox with all kinds of specials and discounts. And then you can earn points in store. And you can do that also with the Brass Horn 2 and Brass Horn Kids. So check them out this Father's Day right around the corner. But don't worry, they've got you covered. They'll get it for you, get it wrapped, get it all presented up nice and proper. And you'll be proud to give dad that as a gift on Sunday. The Brass Horn. looking forward. I may have to like make sure I'm in there early when we get towards the end of summer into the fall for their new Illini merchandise.
1: It's going to be hot.
0: Cause you really gotta, you go over to a football game in Champaign, right? I mean, you gotta like really work hard to stand out a little bit. There's so much gear.
1: That, yeah, absolutely. Everybody's going to be wearing orange and blue.
0: Or Milliken in the fall. By the way, we will not have our Milliken guest. I heard from, and I wanted to thank, by the way, because we have, Danielle Fields, who I think it's just interim, but right now Matthew was with us last time and he's now moved and moved on from his position. But Danielle is the one arranging our Milliken guests and interviews every week and also, sending very detailed emails. And Danielle, we appreciate it. It's always great. But I was just reaching out to her about we won't have a guest next week because we're going to be over at the Memorial. And I said, you know, we can skip. And she goes, yep, we got Coach Reebok coming your way the next week. I haven't talked to Billy in a while, so I'm being excited. I think that'll be fun.
1: Awesome.
0: All right. You guys have any big Father's Day plans?
1: No. No, I got my gift early. I got a Lego set that I wanted.
0: Which one?
1: It was a Simpsons set.
0: Okay.
1: Yeah, I love it. It's a good one.
0: Big? Medium?
1: Yeah. Okay. It's the Krusty Burger.
0: I'm going to get the Lewis Hamilton helmet. I thought it was way bigger than what it is, meaning like I didn't look forward to trying to put a big, big thing together. When I saw that it was reasonable size, although probably not easy, that made the difference for me.
1: They're not difficult. They make, like I have the Batman cowls at the same scale and a Mandalorian helmet and stuff, but it's probably like your fist to about the middle of your forearm. Is the size of these helmets, and they make both Ferrari and both McLaren drivers so far.
0: Yes, but I want that yellow, which dates back to Ayrton Senna and all the great stuff that goes with that. And now that Lewis is on maybe another run for being the all-time greatest, I think you could probably make that argument anyway. But that eighth world championship would certainly seal it.
1: No, yeah. Yeah, as if all the empirical data doesn't do that. He's definitely on track and making a serious run at it. I'm pretty optimistic, and they're saying the change of their new fuel and everything could add 5 miles per hour to their speed.
0: 5 miles per hour. That, yeah. That's like quantum leap in F1.
1: I mean, you don't really get to open it way up though. You know what I mean? So there's a big,
0: I know, but they jump. It's crazy. Cause in that sport, they talk about like, 0.2 seconds, you know, being a major leap forward.
1: Yeah. Oh, yeah. It's massive. And maybe I read that scale a little wrong, but it's significant to the point where they're like pretty pumped. There's a couple other changes that they totally think will get them going.
0: Yeah. Even the speed, flag for breaking the speed limit in the pit lane stuff was like 37 centimeters, right?
1: Right.
0: It was insane. And we think about other sports, you know, being a long way from like literally home, plate to first base. I mean, we're talking about just less than inches, making a huge difference in that world.
1: It's 5 horsepower.
0: Not okay.
1: Miles per hour. That's a big measurement.
0: Yeah.
1: Yeah.
0: We'll see. I can't wait for the rest of the season. I'm very excited. We'll have the week off, so we'll be able to concentrate on the World Cup and all the things that are going on with that. Don't forget the U.S. plays at like 2:00 Friday against Australia, and looking forward to seeing what comes in game two. Very impressed with the opening match, but what happens next? We'll see. I'd love to take I don't have any dreams of doing anything crazy, but it would be fun to take a little deep ride, right?
1: Yeah, it'd be nice.
0: All right, that's it for us. If you missed any of the show today, you can check out the podcast at nowdecatur.com. 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You can get Buyers and Company by the hour or by the interview. And we thank all the folks today from J.C. Fultz, Clay from the Park District, Mark Topper, Tanya and the crew from Decatur Memorial Hospital, and Molly and Shelby from Milliken, along with Michael Shear. That's it for us. We'll see you bright and early tomorrow morning. Make sure you survive the night. 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
3: This is RJ Crace with your stories now brought to you by Shop on Main. The governor has signed the fiscal year 27 budget. The $56 billion plan is the largest in state history. The budget makes investments in education, housing, and health care. There's also a new plan that will give people losing SNAP benefits a one-time payment of $400, and the 1 cent gas tax increase scheduled for July is being pushed back to January. Also included are new taxes on fantasy sports, prediction markets, and digital assets, and there's a tax on social media companies that could be challenged in court. The Heart of Illinois Community Foundation is recognizing seven individuals and organizations via their 2026 Do Something Great Awards. The program celebrates community members who have made a lasting impact through volunteer service, philanthropy, advocacy, the arts, and nonprofit leadership. There's a ceremony on August 5th at the Mount Zion Convention Center. Learn about this year's honorees on our website, nowdecatur.com.
4: Soon from President Trump. I'm Dave Anthony, Fox News, at a news conference wrapping up his trip to the G7 summit in France with a big focus on the U.S.-Iran agreement that'll be signed Friday.
5: They will never have a nuclear weapon, so that's very, very strong. It's a very strong deal.
4: The president also warning Iran again earlier this morning if they don't behave.
5: We'll go right back to dropping bombs right smack in the middle of their head.
4: The president also insists as Iran gets sanctions relief, the U.S. will not be part of any fund investing in Iran.
6: Without the text of the deal, it's difficult to confirm specific lines items. Now, White House officials say some of the texts that are circulating in recent documents are not accurate. Reports do indicate the deal includes the resumption of traffic in the Strait of Hormuz, the lifting of the U.S. naval blockade on Iran, and Iran entering into a 60-day period of negotiation surrounding their nuclear program.
4: Fox's Trey Yingston, Tel Aviv. Another focus at the summit, Ukraine, with G7 world leaders pledging more military and economic support in the battle against Russia.
7: Canadian Prime Minister Mark Carney says the United States government has performed a pivot. He told reporters at the G7 summit in France that President Trump and his team have a more realistic view towards the war in Ukraine. In a joint statement, G7 leaders from the world's wealthy democracies say they stand united to support Ukraine.
4: Fox's Jonathan Savage. Five people are hospitalized in Texas after the plane they were in crashed late last night on a highway in Laredo. Drivers got out of their cars to help rescue them from the plane that was on fire. One person was killed. Off the Texas coast, Arthur may be born today. If so, it'll be the first tropical storm of the season in the Atlantic.
8: It's going to bring a lot of moisture. So even as it weakens, we're going to be talking about heavy rain from portions of Louisiana stretching across the Florida Gulf Coast up into Alabama, 5 to 10 inches. Isolated areas getting up to 15 inches or more. Flooding will be a major concern Wednesday, Thursday into Friday.
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19: Good Wednesday morning, everybody. We'll have a chance for some showers and storms late this morning into early this afternoon. A break in the action, turning partly sunny. It's going to be very windy as well. Look for daytime highs in the mid-80s. We'll bring back in a chance for showers and storms in the evening and early overnight. Those storms could be strong to severe. Lows tonight drop down to 64. Increasing clouds, mid-70s on Thursday, sunny 77 on Friday. I'm meteorologist J.C. Fultz.

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0: soybeans, corn, and hogs are higher. Cattle are mixed. Hello, I'm Kellen Havikin with your commodity market update on Brownfield. You were made for farming. So was Stein. Each year, farmers look to make the most out of every opportunity and to find success on their own terms. Stein Seed Company is right there with them. Stein has yield. Soybeans are higher on fund and technical buying. The USDA reported the sale of soybeans to unknown destinations for the current and upcoming marketing year. The market continues to monitor crop development weather. July soybeans are 3 1/4 higher at 11.33 1/4. August is 4 higher at 11.38 1/2. Corn is higher on fund and technical buying. Export demand for corn has been solid. The market continues to monitor crop development weather. July corn is 3 1/2 higher at 4.17 1/4. September is 3 1/2 higher at 4.26. The wheat complex is higher. Contracts have been oversold and due for a bounce. The market has the dismal winter wheat crop factored in. July Chicago wheat is 9 1/4 higher at 6.05 1/4. September is 8 3/4 higher at 6.13. In Minneapolis, July is 92 higher at 6.21. And in Kansas City, July is 9 higher at 6.42 3/4. Live and feeder cattle are mixed, adjusting spreads. Looking ahead to this week's cattle on feed report and waiting for direct trade. August, live cattle are down 90 at 248.30. October is 55 lower at 241.45. August feeder cattle are 85 lower at 366.02. September is 80 lower at 364.47. Hogs are mixed on spread trade. There are ongoing concerns about demand. July lean hogs are 12 cents higher at 94.92. August is 80 higher at 95.85. Follow Brownfield on Twitter at Brownfield. I'm Kellen Havikin for Brownfield.
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Good Wednesday morning, everybody. We'll have a chance for some showers and storms late this morning into early this afternoon. A break in the action, turning partly sunny. It's going to be very windy as well. Look for daytime highs in the mid-80s. We'll bring back in a chance for showers and storms in the evening and early overnight. Those storms could be strong to severe. Lows tonight drop down to 64. Increasing clouds, mid-70s on Thursday, sunny 77 on Friday. I'm meteorologist J.C. Fultz.

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17: I'm Gianna Gelosi with your Fox True Crime Minute. New details emerge in a 24-year-old murder case that has gone cold until this year. Back in 2002, Frank Weiss from Plano, Texas, was found dead near Lake Louisville. Last month, 55-year-old Lisa Honrund was arrested for his murder. She was his wife at the time of his death. Court documents say Weiss was shot with a .38-caliber firearm and his body was found wrapped in plastic bags, tied up with rope and weighted down with sandbags duct taped to his legs. They went on to say that Weiss and Honrund went to dinner 2 days before his body was found, and it was the last time he was seen alive. Detectives learned that Weiss had asked for an annulment and Honrund signed it. In the days after his disappearance, detectives say Honrund told Weiss's daughter he had gone to Cancun but didn't want to be bothered. Investigators say the case was finally cracked thanks to new information from a key witness alongside advances in technology and investigative techniques. There's more on this story at foxnews.com or subscribe to the Fox True Crime Podcast. I'm Gianna Gelosi with your Fox True Crime Minute.
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0: Kilmeade.
1: I expected them to be absolutely vicious, and they were only a little bit vicious. It wasn't as bad as I thought it was going to be. Joy Behar even said during the break, not joking, she said, you know what? You're like pretty good for a Republican. And I was like, whoa, that is a way better compliment than I expected from Joy Behar. Yeah. I got to say, I thought that Sonny, the woman to my left, was going to call me a racist. In reality, it was Whoopi, the woman to my right, who called me a racist. So expectations were defied.
2: So that was J.D. Vance, who was on Fox and Friends. He was on The Five. He was on Gutfeld. He was on CBS. And he was on The View. If this book is not a bestseller, it's never going to be a bestseller. And it talked about his conversion. And I think the name of it is Communion. Is that it? Communion. Meanwhile, he's got the other headline news where he led the negotiation for this memorandum of understanding that's going to be released on Friday. So you got news, news, news, news. Oh, my book is out, my bio, and are you running in 2028? And the answer is clearly yes, he's running in 28. Clearly he's unbelievably talented and likable, I believe. But in just the terms of his foreign policy, I don't see eye to eye with it. Not that he has to live to impress me. It's just not where I'm at. And I think that the fact that he goes along and supports President Trump, even though he's not in support of it. For example, Joe Biden always said when he was on his game, and all his instincts are bad, but he made it clear that when it came to Obama and Afghanistan, he never would have surged in Afghanistan. And we know he goes, but I'm vice president. I'm there to support the president. He did say, J.D. Vance, he had some regrets. And here's the one regret. Cut 39.
3: In the book, Mr. Vice President, you make a mea culpa of sorts for calling Democrats childless cat ladies.
4: Oh, man. Okay. A most boneheaded comment.
3: You say that in the book, that it was boneheaded, which it was.
4: Thank you.
3: What were you thinking when you said that?
4: So Joy said when we were off air that I'm fine, which I think is about the best endorsement that I'm going to get out of Joy Behar for a Republican. Thank you. I appreciate that. Graded on a curve here at The View. But, you know, I guess one of the things that I try to do, and I'm always, you know, all of us are always learning. You know, you said you were a lapsed Catholic. I'm a bad Catholic. I think all of us, that's why we need grace as Christians, is because we recognize that there are certain things we got to work on.
3: Right.
4: But here's what I'd say about that. So did that comment actually shed light on something and start a discussion, or did it just close people down? And when I make a comment that just closes people down, instead of trying to appreciate the point that I make, that's a mistake, right? And okay. That's on me to do better. Okay.
2: So, you know, childless cat ladies running the country, but he evidently said it multiple times. But okay, that's something different than Trump. He will not, you know, Trump will somebody never admit a mistake. So that's good. And also, I love if I'm working with J.D. Vance, I love that he's on The View. I love it because number one, he's not running. So they're not forced to kill him because they're big time Democrats and they'll be for any Democrat. But if you come off likable and understanding, what I would have said to him at the end of that is that I'd like to come back. And then you create a dialogue, so it's hard to hate somebody that keeps showing up, right?
5: And he's all so charming, and he is, I think, one of the best ones in adversarial situations. I mean, look at his debate performances. Oh. I mean, he's just amazing at it. Actually, Rachel was on with Will yesterday, and she said something like, J.D. Vance gave everyone, like every man in this country, a lesson how to deal with their wives in an argument by being on The View. I thought it was a good line.
2: That is a pretty good line. The other thing that he's going to have to think about doing is whether he wants to run with a fourth kid who's under three, he's going to be under 2 years old, right? Because he hasn't even been born yet, or she.
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7: 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A federal lawsuit has been filed seeking to block Illinois' new medical aid in dying law before it takes effect in September. The law allows terminally ill adults with a prognosis of 6 months or less to request medication from a physician to end their lives. Disability advocates, patients, and medical groups argue the law discriminates against people with disabilities and lacks adequate safeguards and oversight. Supporters say it provides compassionate end-of-life options while respecting patient choice. The Decatur Beanballers and Milliken are inviting area residents to become part of the region's newest summer tradition by supporting the city's Prospect League baseball team and the players who represent communities across Illinois and beyond. Through their Can You Feed Our Players initiative, the Beanballers are looking for restaurants and caterers willing to provide post-game meals for about 75 players following home games. If you're interested, we've got information on how you can get involved on our website, nowdecatur.com.
8: He's about to wrap up his trip to the G7 summit in France. I'm Dave Anthony, Fox News. President Trump will hold a news conference soon, facing a lot of questions still about the U.S.-Iran deal.
9: We will have an Iran without a nuclear weapon, which I can tell you the prime minister feels very strongly about that, too.
8: He just said that sitting next to India's leader. Earlier, the president warned Iran they better behave.
9: It's a memorandum of understanding, and if I don't like it, we'll go back to shooting at them, dropping bombs on their head.
8: He does. He also touts that the agreement will have oil and other shipping flowing freely through the Strait of Hormuz.
9: And the strait is going to be opening. It's already partially opened. It's going to be opening up soon in full over the next day or two.
8: We're still awaiting all the details in that agreement with Iran. It'll be signed Friday in Switzerland. Fox's Jonathan Savage reports there are leaks of what may be in the deal.
10: This interim agreement suggests the United States will immediately allow Iran to freely sell oil and offers to eventually lift all sanctions. It'll likely draw criticism as it goes farther than the 2015 nuclear agreement described by President Trump as the worst deal ever. The document also calls for an immediate end to all fighting in Lebanon and lays out that Iran would receive $300 billion in private funds for rebuilding.
8: A development in court in New York in the state murder case against Luigi Mangione and the shooting death of UnitedHealthcare CEO Brian Thompson in 2024.
11: Judge Gregory Caro says Luigi Mangione's attorneys have told him they will attempt to show that their client was suffering from, quote, extreme emotional disturbance at the time of the shooting. If they're successful, Mangione could be sent to a psychiatric treatment facility instead of prison. It comes 2 weeks after a secret hearing was held at the request of the defense.
8: That's Fox's Tanya J. Powers. Mangione also faces a federal trial next year. The first tropical storm of the Atlantic season has just formed off the Texas coast a few minutes ago. Its name is Arthur. Forecast to move into Louisiana, Alabama, Florida with heavy rain and could cause flooding. 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

0: 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I've been surfing here since I was a kid. Now, seeing my grandson out on the water, it means everything to me. 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

0: Good Wednesday morning, everybody. We'll have a chance for some showers and storms late this morning into early this afternoon. A break in the action, turning partly sunny. It's going to be very windy as well. Look for daytime highs in the mid-80s. We'll bring back in a chance for showers and storms in the evening and early overnight. Those storms could be strong to severe. Lows tonight drop down to 64. Increasing clouds, mid-70s on Thursday, sunny 77 on Friday. I'm meteorologist J.C. Foltz.
1: News. I'm Therese Crowley. You never know with deals, says President Trump, but we're going to find out pretty soon. The president at the G7 in France answering whether Iran will sign the peace deal Friday. He thinks they will and says if they don't, there'll be a global depression.
2: The market's gone up thousands of points over the last 4 or 5 days since hearing about it. And the strait is going to be opening. It's already partially opened. It's going to be opening up soon in full. Over the next day or two.
1: The president says Iran doesn't get a nuclear weapon and we don't pay 10 cents. More details at his news conference. Vice President Vance tells Fox the terror plot on the UFC White House event didn't get very far. The mother of a teen among five in custody tipped off police. Senator John Kennedy tells Fox.
3: Even duct tape and WD-40 can't fix stupid. What a bunch of goobers.
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5: With Ricky Horton, I'm John Rooney. What a game for Dustin May on Monday night. A one-hitter and a 3-0 victory for the Cardinals. Then last night, Andre Pallante retired the first 14 batters he faced. He went on to get the win and is an 8-game winner. The Cardinals beat the Padres 3-2.
6: Pallante was very sharp. He had a lot of first-pitch strikes. I thought his fastball command was outstanding, and he was able to get deep into the game too. Got help from Stanek and then Riley O'Brien, who closed it out for save number 18.
5: Mason Wynn, another great game at shortstop.
6: His defense was spectacular. J.J. Weatherholt had a very nice night offensively.
5: Weatherholt with three hits, also on with a walk and a 16-game hitting streak as Burleson got a hit.
6: And now it's up to Kyle Leahy for the Cardinals to get to plus 10 for the first time all year today.
5: That's coming up today. Ricky's going to have the lineups beginning at 1:05. Our pregame show starts at 12:20. The first pitch from Kyle Leahy at 1:15.
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0: Good Wednesday morning, everybody. We'll have a chance for some showers and storms late this morning into early this afternoon. A break in the action, turning partly sunny. It's going to be very windy as well. Look for daytime highs in the mid-80s. We'll bring back in a chance for showers and storms in the evening and early overnight. Those storms could be strong to severe. Lows tonight drop down to 64. Increasing clouds, mid-70s on Thursday, sunny 77 on Friday. I'm meteorologist J.C. Fultz.
1: News. I'm Gianna Gelosi. President Trump wrapping up his time at the G7 summit as the world waits for Friday's signing of a peace deal with Iran. Fox's Jonathan Savage reports that there could be leaks of what it might contain.
2: This interim agreement suggests the United States will immediately allow Iran to freely sell oil and offers to eventually lift all sanctions. It'll likely draw criticism as it goes farther than the 2015 nuclear agreement described by President Trump as the worst deal ever. The document also calls for an immediate end to all fighting in Lebanon and lays out that Iran would receive $300 billion in private funds for rebuilding.
1: The Gilgo Beach serial killer has been sentenced to life in prison without parole. Rex Huerman admitted to murdering 8 women, most of whose remains were found along Gilgo Beach on Long Island. The murder spanned 17 years and went unsolved until Huerman's 2023 arrest. 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

0: time.
1: Exactly, yeah.
0: They're having a wonderful time. Worker for the city of Boston, he was cleaning up after a tailgate party after one of the World Cup games where Scotland was playing. And he complimented the Scots for tailgating very politely and then also added something that is very, very funny.
1: Okay, roll it.
2: After they're gone, I'm one person cleaning up after them, man, and it ain't that bad. They came, conducted themselves, man, with class, dignity, man, and they like our city. So I'm happy they came, man.
3: They deep, man, and they could drink, too.
2: What? Are you kidding me, man? They must don't got no water over there in Scotland.
0: Yeah, the Scots do drink quite a bit.
1: Yeah, that is true. A lot of pints.
4: And so no buses burned or anything?
0: Yeah, weird, huh?
1: You mean like New York? Is that what you're saying, Scott?
4: I don't like American fans. I mean, you don't know how to party, guys.
0: I mean, there's no other foreign delegation that can top Japan, though, cleaning up the stadium after themselves.
4: Yeah.
1: That was unbelievable, well, that video.
4: It really was.
1: Yes.
4: Yeah.
1: Did you see the split screen with New Yorkers just tearing the city down, setting buses on fire?
4: Oh, yeah.
1: Unreal.
4: Yeah.
1: All right, Scotty, what do you got for What's Your Story?
4: Texas Senate candidate James Tallarico. By the way, for the record, he's 37. He has a single checking account, holds up to 50 grand. Well, that's not bad. He shares it, though, with what, a spouse, girlfriend, what? His mom.
1: He and mom have a joint checking account?
4: His mom have a joint checking account. Mom, of course, a frequent contributor to her son's political campaign. She also pitched in to cover her son's moving expenses when he was 32. What is it with these nepo babies anyway?
0: Wow.
4: All running for public office and maintaining they have some kind of idea of what it's like to live in the middle class in this country when your mom's on your bank account and you're 37.
0: Well, he loves his mom. I don't know. He does have a Norman Bates quality about him.
4: Creepy as hell he is. Yeah.
1: With his shared checking account.
0: Yeah.
1: I was thinking about getting some new sweaters. I wanted your approval first.
4: Right, and he'd have to call her and ask her.
1: That's weird.
4: Has he got an allowance? Does mom give him an allowance? What's going on here? So many questions. So many questions I have.
1: Yeah.
4: These absolute losers don't have real jobs. They've never had real jobs.
1: For my story, I just happened to see this today. There's a Chinese company that has unveiled a smart toilet, okay? And this is one that will drive itself to you and navigate around obstacles like a robot. They say even like 3 in the morning. Mm-hmm. So you hit the button, it'll come to you. And they're saying, you know, this is a lot for like elderly people that can't get around or you got, you know, mobility issues. I'll tell you what, I'll just play you like the commercial for it. And then get your reaction to
5: this it. This is the Xiaoban Intelligent Toilet Robot, designed primarily as a mobile, autonomous toilet for elderly people or those with mobility challenges. As instead of the person going to the toilet comes to the person. As soon as you are finished, the robot initiates a built-in bidet system for automated washing, followed by a warm...
4: Woo! Well, that won't be misused for anything else, I'm sure.
0: Refreshing.
5: Warm air drying cycle. From there, a heavy-duty odor control mechanism instantly engages, sealing the internal chamber airtight to trap and neutralize any smells. Oh, the robot drives itself back to the docking station. It then extends a disposal arm, completely flushing both the solid and liquid waste away. Immediately after, it runs an intensive self-cleaning and sanitizing cycle on the bowl, leaving it pristine for the next trip.
1: It sounds genius.
0: Yeah, it's almost genius. They should have called it a Pumbaa.
4: I like that.
1: What would you guess the price? Closest to wins.
4: $1,700.
0: I'll go more than that. $15,000.
1: It's $13,000.
4: Oh, wow.
1: So close, Scott.
4: Yeah, but you know what's going to happen. I mean, it's going to malfunction and just dump it all in the living room.
0: Yeah, probably.
1: There's always a downside, isn't there?
4: There always is, yeah.
1: I'm afraid that it's going to make people more lazy.
0: Yeah.
1: People will be like, oh, great.
4: How lazy do you have to be?
1: I know, but it's more for people that can't move.
4: I know that.
1: You don't show up for a probation meeting in a stolen truck, do you?
4: No.
1: Nimrod's in the news. News update straight ahead. Ah, summer. The weather's better, people are outside again, and every weekend turns into some combination of cookouts, graduation parties, ball games, beach trips, and just one more drink with friends. Which is great, until you realize your diet for the last 3 months has basically been burgers, desserts, and whatever somebody brought in a cooler. And while you're having a good time, your liver is sitting there going, seriously? Again?
0: Yeah, your liver does a lot more work than you might think. 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
1: Smile, buddy.
0: Come on, smile. Oh, honey, he's still not smiling.
1: Maybe he's not a smiler.
0: Yeah, maybe he's just not a happy baby.
1: Maybe he's just being a boy. You know how boys are.
0: Or maybe he's teething. Oh, poor baby. I think his gums hurt.
1: Maybe he's just tired.
0: 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He didn't eat that much.
1: Maybe he's not ticklish.
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7: Smile, buddy.
6: Come on, smile. Oh, honey, he's still not smiling.
7: Maybe he's not a smiler.
6: Yeah, maybe he's just not a happy baby.
7: Maybe he's just being a boy. You know how boys are.
6: Or maybe he's teething. Oh, poor baby. I think his gums hurt.
7: Maybe he's just tired.
6: Or maybe his tummy hurts. He didn't eat that much.
7: Maybe he's not ticklish.
6: You think maybe he's scared of the dog?
7: 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Maybe it's a phase. Maybe he just doesn't like smiling.
6: Maybe he has autism, and we can definitely do something to help.
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1: Smile, buddy.
0: Come on, smile. Oh, honey, he's still not smiling.
1: Maybe he's not a smiler.
0: Yeah, maybe he's just not a happy baby.
1: Maybe he's just being a boy. You know how boys are.
0: Or maybe he's teething. Oh, poor baby. I think his gums hurt.
1: Maybe he's just tired.
0: Or maybe his tummy hurts. He didn't eat that much.
1: Maybe he's not ticklish.
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0: three tornado warnings that we have. Yes, there are still some severe thunderstorm warnings. These tornado warnings now are kind of take Camargo, Villa Grove, Pasodum, Tolono, Sadorus. You need to be taking shelter now. You should already be in your shelter there in the Ivesdale area. Now let's zoom over here to the next tornado warning. This is the latest tornado warning, and it's in effect here for the next 45 minutes. And this particular tornado warning is until 5:15. Severe thunderstorm capable of producing a tornado is located near Elkhart, 9 miles south of Lincoln, moving east at 50. Some times of arrival, Mount Pulaski at 4:30, Chestnut by around 4:35. And then if you do the math downstream of this, that would put it into the Decatur area. At a little bit before 5 o'clock. So again, Moroa, Forsyth, Argenta, you've got a little bit of time, but you go ahead and start making your way to your safe place. Same thing for you folks if you live along and north of El Dorado, Indicator. That's kind of the cutoff here with this one. We are watching another one here downstream that will be keeping a close eye on, that will be moving its way through portions of Sangamon County that could impact the southern part of the county. But right now, the warning is for you folks along and north of I-72.
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0: Sangamon County until 5 o'clock. So again, this one's moving east at 55 miles per hour. So this would be the area of rotation right here, just north of Springfield, just south of Cantrell. We got out here. So here's the Abraham Lincoln Capital Airport. That area of circulation is very close here, just to the west of the airport, moving towards Sherman, out towards Spalding and Riverton and Dawson. So this would be the area here, just north of the, of downtown, but this would be out here right along the outer edge of this toward the airport and toward the fairgrounds. So that'd be kind of the northern edge here, or the southern edge here of the storm, but the northern edge of the city of Springfield being impacted by this particular storm where the rotation is, but still very heavy rain, probably some hail up here to Cantrell, to Williamsville, to Sherman. In this particular part of the storm, this is where our hail core would be if we did have this producing some hail, and then downstream that would take you to Spalding, Riverton, Dawson, to Buffalo. All right. Let's kind of look out here and kind of reset again, because again, we have three different tornado warnings going on, folks watching from everywhere. So I'm trying to bounce through all of these that we possibly can. Someone asked Decatur, Forsyth. Okay. Tornado warning for Macon County is for the exact area. So yes, that kind of explains it. So somebody was asking about Forsyth and Decatur. So this tornado warning, if you go from Harristown through El Dorado out here along 36 North, that's where the warning is for now at this time. But if you live in the southern part of the county, we're going to be watching this particular storm in Sangamon County moving in your direction. So right now, the area that we're watching closely is now near Latham and just east of Mount Pulaski. That's where the potential here would be for the circulation. So that's getting closer to Warrensburg, Forsyth, Moroa, Orianna, and the north side of Decatur. So basically the northern part of the city right now is in the warning. That also includes downstream to Orianna and to Argenta. So as we kind of continue to monitor this, we're going to be watching this moving east. And it is moving east very quickly at 50 miles per hour. So again, that's why it's so important that as soon as that warning is issued, you get to your safe place, because the Weather Service does a great job of giving you the lead time to get this. But with them moving that fast, that's why it's going to be very important that you are getting to your safe place very quickly. But some reports of some wind gusts, thunderstorm wind damage in the Clinton area. Two power poles snapped along the Highway 10 and Weldon Springs Road east of Clinton. Power line hanging down. So these storms are packing quite the punch as they are moving through. Let's see here. Wind damage at 344 in Wapella. Pole snapped at 106 North Locust Street in Wapella. Some folks were reporting some power outages up in portions of Logan County. So yes, that is what is being reported. I'm just kind of updating the map on this side of some storm reports as well. Give me 1 second. I'll take a look at this. Okay. All right. Some folks, let me look through a couple of the questions here really quick, and then we will go in this. All right, west side of Decatur. Yes, the west side of Decatur, depends on what part of the west side, but either way, the west side of Decatur need to be on alert, because again, this cell, this one here is moving in your direction. We also have this secondary supercell thunderstorm that is moving its way through the north side of the city of Springfield as well. So again, this one's going to impact the northern edge of the county. This one, if it continues on its current track, would impact the central and southern portion of Macon County, also into northern Christian County. Even though there's no warning in effect right now for Mount Zion to Macon, to the south side of Decatur, let's say out to Niantic, it is a good time to start preparing as this thunderstorm heads in your direction. So again, south of U.S. Route 36 in the city of Decatur, not in the warning, including Mount Zion, Macon, Dalton City, but in Niantic, in Blue Mound, but if you're in this part of Macon County, be prepared, because this particular cell is tracking east. This is the one that will impact the southern part of the county. This is the one that will impact the northern part of the county. So now is a good time to go ahead and head to your safe place, or be prepared for when the warning is issued. What about Assumption and Weequa areas? If a little while longer, again, we're looking upstream, we still have this particular cell here. Everything's quiet for you folks for now in northern Shelby and in Moultrie County, but it is a good idea to continue to keep tabs on this weather, because this is, we are in a tornado watch, and that tornado watch is until 10 o'clock tonight for all of central Illinois. All right, let's zoom in here by the Springfield Airport area, as we're getting reports of some folks saying that there might be a confirmed tornado near the Springfield Airport. Looking at this particular, radar image earlier, yes, I would definitely say that probably was the case earlier. We're seeing that rotation now. It looks like maybe downstream out here toward the Spalding and Riverton area now. This would be the area, again, that's moving rapidly to the east. This would be the area where you can see that circulation downstream now in this area of the storm. So that would be the area here now of concern and focus. As you can see right in here is where we have that circulation showing up on not only the reflectivity, but also on the velocity scans here, right on Spalding to Riverton to around Dawson. Let's move downstream again, and we can take a look at what's going on here in Macon County. You can see near the Latham area. Notice this area right here, very, very strong winds potentially going on right now in Latham itself. Again, this is going to track to the east, so expect to see this in Warrensburg in the next 4 or 5 minutes. Moroa to Forsyth to Argenta. So this would be the area of circulation and strong winds right now on top of the village of Latham. So again, if you're in Forsyth, Moroa, Argenta, even into the north side of the city of Decatur, downstream here, right along the Macon County and Piatt County line, you need to be taking shelter now as this particular storm is moving and tracking to the east at about 50 miles per hour. We also continue with the tornado warning, and this is now just for Champaign County as they've removed Piatt County from this particular warning. At 4:35, a severe thunderstorm capable of producing tornado was located over Tolono, or 10 miles north of Tuscola, moving east at 60. Tornado and quarter-size hail was the impacts on this. The storm will be near Villa Grove by 4:40. So, again, this would be the area right here near Presotum, just north of Villa Grove.

All right. Well, I'm going to jump off for a second and get some bearings on what's going on, and I'll be back with you guys here in just a little bit.

0: The tornado threat looks to have moved past Macon County and the city of Decatur. We will be rejoining regular programming at this time. But should the storms kick back up, we will rejoin J.C. 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
1: However, if I wanted a better grade, I was told straight up that's what it's going to take. And so I did it. It's just not my favorite sport, but other people love it. I'm, you know, to each his own. I don't care about that part. But they were asked if they're rooting for America. Here's their answer.
2: World Cup is here. The first match this weekend at MetLife Stadium taking place in New Jersey, even though some people say it is technically New York. But what do you think will win it all? Who are you rooting for?
3: I like Mexico.
2: Mexico. There you go.
4: I'm rooting for Senegal.
2: Senegal. Okay.
1: I like Mexico. I like Senegal. I don't know. I want America to win, even though I'm not the biggest World Cup fan. I want America to win everything. I love our country. I believe we live in the greatest country God gave man. Why would I not want us to win? Here's where it gets even more interesting. Many visitors from abroad come to America. They are out and about spending money at these quintessential Americana stores. I saw a lot of people going to what a big bass of the pro shop and other great stores, and they're buying up all sorts of stuff. Over the course of my life, I have met so many immigrants coming from dire situations. They make it to America and they take freedom that they'd never experienced before, and they turn it into such phenomenal hard work and success. And, you know, every American should appreciate it. I think we don't often appreciate the gifts we have right in front of us, but, and then there were a bunch of World Cup fans, from abroad, and this is how happy they are to be in America. Listen.

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1: Talking about, he had the nerve to put his two cents in. And then New York Knicks, you know, it's nice that they won, but the fans made it bad that they won because of what they did. There was no reason for what they did. I mean, if you win in doing that, Jesus Christ, I would have hated to see what the loss would have been like. That's unbelievable. You know, you.
2: Well, they were, you know, going nuts if they won and going nuts the day they lost. And to me, it's embarrassing, but it's also indicative of Mamdani's New York, you know, defund, dismantle, no bail, reimagine the police, and, you know, send in the social workers. What do you expect?
1: I know, right? And then, you know, that Obama, Trump, he's doing what I did. Really? Are you? And that lady looked at him that was interviewing her. And I'm like, she looking at you weird because you ain't telling the truth. And then my boy, I love it because I love you going to the Lions Den. My boy, the vice president, was on The View, and nobody watched that thing. But I had to see how they was going to treat him and da-da-da-da-da. And they went off and did their little thing, running their mouth, da-da-da. Whoopi had to tell one of the girls, hey, stop. What'd you do? That tickled me when she did that. But the thing of it is, you got to go in the Lions Den because the mainstream media is not going to tell the truth about what's going on. I post some stuff out because what's going on in our country now, all these Democrat idiots, and you got Antifa doing their dumb crap. And it's like, okay, people, teach your children. Come on. And then that boy that stabbed that boy, I'm like, okay, people, are y'all stupid or are you stupid? Why are y'all going off like that? And knowing what that boy did was wrong. I don't care how you spin it, how you look at it, it was wrong what that boy did. You know what?
2: Well, then you got a whole group of people trying to turn it into a racial issue. Oh, it was only one stab wound. I think it was Jasmine Crockett that claimed.
1: Yeah.
2: Well, it was fatal and the young teenager died. Yes, it was one stab wound that murdered somebody.
1: Yeah. And that's all the Democrats got, Sean. Everything that happened. Oh, you're a racist. You're a racist. Everything happened. You look on the timelines. You look at all these black folks doing all this crazy stuff. And then when you check them, oh, you're a racist. Really, people? Come on. You got every color of people doing stuff, and they only seem to call it when it's done to black folks. Racist. I'm like, oh, my God, people, wake up. And I'm sick. Matter of fact,
3: the National Weather Service in Lincoln has issued a severe thunderstorm warning for southeastern Logan County, northern Christian County, east central Sangamon County, northwestern Moultrie County, northern Shelby County, southwestern Fayette County, Macon County, until 6:45 p.m. At 5:43 p.m., a severe thunderstorm was located over Niantic, or 13 miles west of Decatur, moving east at 55 miles per hour. Expected hazards include 60 miles per hour wind gusts and quarter-size hail. This is a radar-indicated threat. The following impacts are expected. Hail damage to vehicles is expected. Expect wind damage to roofs, siding, and trees. This severe thunderstorm will be near Decatur and Harristown around 5:50 p.m. Mount Zion, Long Creek, and Decatur Airport around 5:55 p.m. This includes Interstate 72 between mile markers 122 and 149. This also includes Lincoln Trail Homestead State Park and Memorial and Spitzerwood State Natural Area.
1: Because I can do my moves and rake my groove. Some people don't know how to move with you. And so therefore, I like to do it. And then when some woman come up and want to dance with me, it just blow my whistle because I'll be like, oh, no. Because then slow down with her.
2: Well, whatever floats your boat, big time. Appreciate you, man.
1: Love you, man.
2: 800-941-SEAN. Frank, California. What's up, Frank?
4: So I'm not a big fan of the deal with Iran. I really think that we should take out their refinery.

0: centuries at least, and take that car. I don't know if we should, I don't want to send boots in the ground, but I think we should take out their power structures, and that along with the blockade, I think would cause that regime to have to, you know, leave or step down. I don't think this deal is going to work in the long run because they don't, you can't trust these guys.
1: I tend to agree with you. I don't think they're honorable. I think there's too many factions that are competing for power. Based on the president's comments, repeated comments that he has no problem doing exactly what you're saying, I feel confident he'd flip on a dime.
0: I hope so. I hope so.
1: Well, like he's kind of proven it, hasn't he? It's not, however, if it's possible to thread this needle, and some people are optimistic more than say I am, but I'm willing to give the president his opportunity to attempt it, with the full knowledge that he is now reinforced over and over and over again. He has zero issues, no compunctions about going back to military force, none. So, I listen more to what he says than what other analysts say or, you know, remember, a memorandum of understanding is like a worthless sheet of paper. I've been assured by the people involved in discussions that it's much deeper and they've conceded a lot more. But, you know, trust but verify. Let's wait and just assume that they're going to mess up. I think they're too radicalized, too extreme. And at that point, probably we'd be looking at another tier of regime change and try all over again. Who knows? Anyway, appreciate the call. John, Pennsylvania. John, how are you? Glad you called.
2: Hey, Sean, doing great. Hey, we're on the cusp of 250 here, right?
1: Yeah.
2: But people really don't know what to do. People don't know how to commemorate it. They're, you know, should they go to 20 different mattress sales or what? So just an idea for you, since you have the greatest reach, you can help people understand why this is the second greatest event, most significant event in human history for humanity's sake. And humanity does rhyme with Hannity. So what I'm thinking is you take the last few days here before July 4th and you start to feature the critical events because it was a series of events that made it all happen. Start with the proclamation of King George at, what was it, 1763, that Americans couldn't move west of the Appalachians, and that got people mad because they came here for property. So you pick maybe the top 10, 12, 15 events, 15 is too many, and each day you take a different event, you bring on someone like a Bill Federer, and you highlight what happened, why it was significant, and the inside story. There's so many inside stories. I mean, there was 35 freed black men that were fighting for America in Lexington and Concord.
1: Actually, pretty amazing history. There are, you know, maybe Linda, I think John has a good idea. Maybe we should make a list of all the events around the country. We've not fully announced where I am going to be on the 3rd and on the 4th. I will make that announcement soon. Very cool location for the 3rd. It's a Friday. And we'll be doing radio on location. We'll be doing TV on location. I will give you a hint. President Trump will be at that location that evening. And just looking forward to what will be a very special day. And Saturday, I'll be in Washington, D.C., co-anchoring Fox's coverage. I think from 7 p.m. to 11. I'm going to be on for 4 hours, and it'll be great coverage. The largest fireworks display ever in history will set a record. And I hope people, you know, forget about the 20% of Democrats that are proud of the country. The rest of us love the greatest country God gave man. But I like the idea of putting that up on the website. Let people know. That's a good idea. Listen, before the burgers hit the grill and fireworks light up the sky like the 4th of July, take a few minutes. You know, we've got to remember what Independence Day is really all about. This extraordinary courage, vision outlined 250 years ago, starting with our founding document, our Declaration of Independence. Now, it is that document where ordinary men made a revolutionary claim that rights come from God, our creator, not from man, not from government, and government only exists to protect those rights, and their power comes from only we, the people, and the consent of the governed. And that idea gave birth to the greatest country God ever gave man. Now, it's our turn to secure these principles for the next 250 years. Reagan famously said that freedom is but one generation away from extinction. Our goal should be to leave this country better than we inherited it. And anyway, this 4th of July, with the partnership of our great friends at Americans for Prosperity, they have the Declaration Project, and they're pledging to read the Declaration and asking you to make the pledge to read the Declaration aloud with your family and friends. When's the last time you did it? I was thinking back when I did. It's been a while. Anyway, then ask a question. What does liberty require of us today? And as America now prepares to celebrate 250 years of freedom, this is yet one small step that every citizen can take. 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
4: Edit King Ted Koppel says Sean Hannity is bad for America. 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

0: This is a Fox News alert. The agreement signed. I'm Lisa Sarah. President Trump has signed off on the deal with Iran, negotiations over the country's program.
1: President Trump of understanding during the G7 dinner in and today. The agreement requires Iran to open up the Strait of Hormuz for toll-free transit and lifts the U.S. naval blockade.
2: And it's a matter of understanding. If it doesn't get in, that's all right. We go back to bombing. You know, I don't want to do that because it's so good.
1: The U.S. is not providing money to Iran, though the agreement does require waiving sanctions on Iran's oil exports. With the MOU signed, negotiations now begin on a process downgrading Iran's highly enriched uranium.
0: Fox's Jared Halpern in Washington. But a spokesman for Iran's foreign ministry says if Israel's attacks on Lebanon continue, that will be considered a breach of the agreement. The president derailing a confirmation hearing for Jay Clayton, his pick to become the next director of national intelligence.
3: Late this morning, Intelligence Committee Chairman Tom Cotton said the committee would proceed with Clayton, quote, unless the president directs him not to. Then Cotton canceled the hearing. He said it was, quote, regrettable that the president has directed Jay Clayton not to appear. Democrats accuse the president of playing with fire on national security. The president also says he will not sign a renewal of the nation's top anti-terrorism program, FISA, until lawmakers pass the Save America Act.
0: Fox's Chad Pergram on Capitol Hill. The Save America Act is a bill that would strengthen voter ID laws. Jamaica's national security minister says the country is in discussions with the U.S. to accept third country deportees. The deportees would reportedly not be placed in detention, though details of where they would be housed are still to be determined. 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
0: A prominent critic of Vladimir Putin shot dead in Poland.
5: Russian artist Robert Kuzakov worked under the pseudonym Semyon Skrepetsky. He was known in Eastern Europe for caricatures of politicians, including the presidents of Russia and Belarus. On Sunday, he posted a video on YouTube showing him in Berlin putting a Russian flag in a trash can. The 44-year-old was shot 5 times in the head, chest and back, his body found in a parking lot near a Belarusian consulate. Two citizens of Belarus have been arrested. Kuzakov was granted asylum in Poland after he left Russia in 2021. Jonathan Savage, Fox News.
0: In a special session called by Republican Governor Brian Kemp, Republican lawmakers in Georgia have rejected a plan to redraw congressional and state legislative districts for the 2028 elections, saying any changes should come only after the public has input. A famous fast food chain knocked from the top of the American Customer Satisfaction Index.
6: The 11-year streak for Chick-fil-A comes to a close. Jersey Mike's is now the top-rated quick-service restaurant in the nation in the 2025 ACSI rankings. A sandwich shop slogan, a sub above, rings true as the top-rated brand recognized for freshness, food variety, and value while maintaining quality even as it expanded in 2025. Chick-fil-A is just a point behind in the latest survey of roughly 250,000 consumers and remains the clear leader in the chicken category. Burger King moving up 1%, tying Culver's for the top spot in the burger category. CJ Papa, Fox News.
0: The list of performers for Macy's 4th of July show have been announced. It includes Post Malone, Blake Shelton, Salt-N-Pepa, and Shaboozey. The 50th edition of the nation's largest Independence Day celebration in New York City will fire 85,000 shells in 30 colors from 6 barges, as well as a new laser show from the Brooklyn Bridge. I'm Lee Silasera. This is Fox News.
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11: We'll continue with a chance for some strong to severe storms early tonight, then turning mostly cloudy after midnight. Look for overnight lows tonight to drop down to 64. Clouds have been increased throughout the day on Thursday. Daytime highs topping out only in the mid-70s. Mostly cleared on to 56 Thursday night. A lot of sunshine, 77 to end off the work week on Friday. Mostly sunny, 81 on Saturday. I'm meteorologist J.C. Foltz.

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1: Wild world of DC politics to America's culture clash. Brace yourself for the reality check you've been waiting for. The one and only Mike Gallagher.
2: I saw an article from Axios this morning that says American pride has fallen off a cliff. And they cite in part an NBC poll that just came out breaking down pride in America between Republican and Democrat parties. Now, Axios says that American pride has fallen off a cliff. That seems odd because the NBC poll says that 90% of Republicans are either extremely or very proud to be an American. You know what it is for Democrats? 29%. 29%. So I suppose if you aren't proud of this country, if you don't love this country, if you don't appreciate this country, I guess you'll be rooting for Iran. I guess you don't want peace in the Middle East. Because if you hate America and you hate Trump, if you hate your fellow Americans, you want us to lose. Can I repeat this number again? We touched on it briefly yesterday, but it's so important. 90% of Republicans are proud to be an American. 29% of Democrats are proud to be an American. Jessica Tarloff over on The Five on Fox News Channel said this week, well, that's understandable if you're not in political power. In other words, The opposition party tends to feel that way. No, it doesn't. I guarantee you, when Barack Obama was president, you think only 29% of Republicans were proud to be an American? This is such a profound example of the difference between two political ideologies. What a crazy, wild gap. Let me repeat it one more time. 90% of Republicans are either extremely or very proud to be an American. 29% of Democrats feel the same way. Not even one out of every three Democrats is proud to be an American. Democrats are ashamed of America. Democrats resent America. Democrats hate America. Look, I was frustrated during 8 years of Barack Obama. I was frustrated when Bill Clinton was president. I was frustrated when Joe Biden was president. I'm a Republican. I want Republicans to win. You think I was ashamed of America because an election didn't go my way? It doesn't work that way for us. It doesn't work that way for Republicans, but evidently it certainly works that way for Democrats. Let me ask you the question. Are you proud to be an American? And if you're willing to call me and tell me if you're proud to be an American, I hope you'll share with me your political affiliation. And I'm going to trust that you'll tell me the truth. If you're a Democrat who would be in that, you know, 71%, not proud to be an American, can you tell us why? Are you willing to admit it's because things aren't going your way politically and you want to take it out on your fellow Americans? We got a lot of breaking news today. We've got to break down this Iran thing. There are all kinds of reports about this memo of understanding and whether CNN and Bloomberg have the right text. Look, I'm real simple here. Iran can't have a nuke, and we got to get prices under control in America. That's it. That's all I care about. Everything else is just noise. I saw a wonderful post on social media on X this morning from somebody who said there's three categories of people who are complaining and griping about Trump's deal with Iran. And he, the poster breaks it down by those three groups. And
3: the National Weather Service in Lincoln has issued a flash flood warning for North Central Christian County, Southern Logan County, Southern Macon County, Menard County, Moultrie County, Northeastern Sangamon County until 10 p.m. At 6:11 p.m., Doppler radar indicated thunderstorms producing heavy rain across the warned area. Between 1 and 3 inches of rain have fallen. Additional rainfall amounts of 1 to 2 inches are possible in the warned area. Flash flooding is ongoing or expected to begin shortly. Expected hazards include flash flooding caused by thunderstorms. Source, radar. The following impacts are expected: flash flooding of small creeks and streams, urban areas, highways, streets and underpasses, as well as other poor drainage and low-lying areas. Some locations that will experience flash flooding include Springfield, Decatur, Sullivan, Petersburg, Athens, Mount Zion, Sherman, Riverton, Arthur, Mount Pulaski, Williamsville, Harristown, Bethany, Long Creek, Warrensburg, Macon, Lovington, Iliopolis, Greenview, and Niantic. This includes the following state parks: Lincoln Trail Homestead State Park and Memorial, Spitlerwood State Natural Area, and Shelbyville State Fish and Wildlife Area. This includes the following highways: Interstate 72 between mile markers 108 and 140, Interstate 55 between mile markers 101 and 119.

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10: Service in Lincoln has issued a flash flood warning for Central Piatt County, Southern Champaign County, Southern Vermilion County until 10 p.m. At 6:16 p.m., Doppler radar indicated thunderstorms producing heavy rain across the warned area. Between 1 and 3 inches of rain have fallen. Additional rainfall amounts of 1 to 2 inches are possible in the warned area. Flash flooding is ongoing or expected to begin shortly. Expected hazards include flash flooding caused by thunderstorms. Source, radar. The following impacts are expected. Flash flooding of small creeks and streams, urban areas, highways, streets, and underpasses, as well as other poor drainage and low-lying areas. Some locations that will experience flash flooding include Champaign, Urbana, Monticello, Savoy, Georgetown, Tolono, Westfield, Tilton, Catlin, Beaumont, Philo, Sydney, Homer, Ridge Farm, Fairmount, Seidel, Pisotum, Sadorus, Broadlands, and Allerton. This includes the following state parks: Harry David Yard State Natural Area. This includes the following highways: Interstate 72 between mile markers 157 and 172. Interstate 57 between mile markers 219 and 234.
11: In mind. This is who they are. I love the text I just got from Minnesota from Mike, showing a picture. He took a selfie of his t-shirt. He's got a t-shirt with a giant American eagle on it, and it says, "I am politically incorrect. I say Merry Christmas. I say God bless America. I own guns. I eat bacon. I salute our flag, and I thank our troops. If this offends you, I don't care." Way to go, Papa Paul. 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So great. Your dog will ask for it by name. We'll start with Cindy, Pennsylvania. Cindy, what do you think? Are you in the 90% category or the 29%?
12: Well, I'm probably in the 90% category. I do believe that Trump is doing as good as he can. But honestly, nobody should trust Iran. And people who think they should trust Iran do not really understand what they're all about.
11: No, I think everybody realizes that. And there's no mystery about their untrustworthiness. And certainly Trump knows. But that doesn't change the reality that we've got to do everything possible to prevent them from getting their hands on to be able to produce a nuclear weapon. And that's what he's doing. That's a good thing.
12: Do you think that's possible?
11: I do. I do. I don't think they want us to take over Karg Island. I don't think they want it because that's very rich for them. Look, I know they're fanatics. I get it. We all understand that. Trump understands this. It's the art of the deal. We've got to keep a nuclear weapon out of their hands, and they were on the verge of producing one, and that cannot happen. Let me share with you, before we take more of your calls, and again, I'm looking for somebody who's not proud of America. And I'll put you to the top of the line. Almost every call, every text, absolutely 90% you're proud to be an American. If you're not, I'd be interested in talking to you to find out why. Because I think it's a simple formula. You just don't like the way the election turned out, but maybe I'm wrong. Challenge me. Prove me wrong. 800-655-MIKE, 800-655-6453. Here's what Bad Hombre wrote. I reposted this just moments ago on my X account, and feel free to follow me there at Gallagher Show on X. Bad Hombre writes, three groups of demented losers are upset about President Trump's peace deal with Iran. Group number one, the Marjorie Taylor Greens of the world, who spent weeks torching their careers by predicting an endless war with U.S. ground troops, thousands of casualties, and global economic calamity, only to be proven, once again, that they have no idea what they're talking about. Group number two, Israel First Chicken Hawks,
1: like Mark Levin, who cling onto Trump like a leech, thinking they can convince him to drag America into another prolonged Middle East conflict. Group number three, the Democrats. They would oppose a cure for cancer if Trump discovered it. Ignore all three, he writes. They're irrational and don't have America's best interests at heart. Trust Trump. Gosh, I love that. Ignore the noise. These are irrational responses. And the people who are pushing back against this complicated, intricate effort to secure peace do not have America's best interests at heart. Trust Trump. 800-655-MIKE, 24 past the hour. Great having you along for the ride. Look, I got to tell you, before we return to your calls about this issue about being proud or not proud, you want to know how wacky the Democrats are becoming? There is a mayor of Oakland, California. She believes that the minimum wage needs to be a little higher, okay? Her name is Barbara Lee. And apparently, I guess she's running for re-election because Oakland is a lost cause. You want to know why Oakland, California is a lost cause? I give you, on a debate stage this week, the incumbent mayor of Oakland, California, who wants to raise the federal minimum wage to, are you ready? I hope you're sitting down, $50 an hour.
13: You're calling for a $50 an hour federal minimum wage. That's seven times the current national minimum wage of $7.25 an hour. Can you explain how that would be economically sustainable for small businesses? You have 60 seconds.
14: First, let me say I owned and ran a small business for 11 years. I created hundreds of jobs. Benefits, retirement benefits, also health care benefits. I know what worker productivity means, and that means that you have to make sure that your employees are taken care of and have a living wage. In the Bay Area, I believe it was the United Way, came out with a report that very recently, $127,000 for a family of four is just barely enough to get by. Another survey very recently, $104,000 for a family of one, barely enough to get by, low income because of the affordability crisis. And so just do the math. Just do the math. Of course we have national minimum wages that we need to raise to a living wage. You're talking about $20, $25, fine. But I have got to be focused on what California needs and what the affordability factor is when we calculate.
1: That's what they should have played. They should have played the whackometer instead of the bell. Of course, that bell sounds like the end of a 12 round bout. Yeah, $50 an hour minimum wage. Mayor of Oakland. Hey, why stop at 50? How about $250 an hour? What about $500 an hour? I think that's better. 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And these poor folks don't make enough. 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Why stop at 50? Come on, Barbara Lee. Go big or go home. Why stop at 50? 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
1: Uh-oh, Eddie's back. Eddie, not only is Eddie not proud to be an American, Eddie's embarrassed to be an American. I got to take him. I promise, true to my word, if you are...
2: The National Weather Service in Lincoln has issued a severe thunderstorm warning for Scott County, southwestern Sangamon County, Morgan County, until 7:30 p.m. At 6:33 p.m., severe thunderstorms were located along a line extending from near Waverly to Elsie, moving east at 45 miles per hour. Expected hazards include 60 miles per hour wind gusts and penny-sized hail. This is a radar-indicated threat. The following impacts are expected. Expect damage to roofs, siding, and trees. Severe thunderstorms will be near Auburn, Waverly, Loamie, Franklin, Murrayville, Woodson, and Manchester around 6:40 p.m. Chatham around 6:45 p.m. Springfield around 6:50 p.m. Other locations in the path of these severe thunderstorms include Pawnee. This includes the following highways: Interstate 55 between mile markers 77 and 96, Interstate 72 between mile markers 50 and 102.
1: I like Schenectady, New York. All right, let's go. Y'all ready? Everybody take a big deep breath. Hey, Eddie, welcome back. How are you doing today, Eddie?
3: I'm doing okay today. How are you today?
1: Are you hanging in? You hanging in there? You're suffering through the Mike Gallagher Show? Yep. You're suffering through the program today?
3: I listen to your show every single day, and I love it.
1: Thank you. That means a lot to me.
3: You came up with a question today. Who is not proud to be an American? Well, it's not that I'm not proud, but I'm embarrassed. And let me tell you why.
1: Yes, sir.
3: When Elon Musk came in, he found all this wasteful spending and the fraudulent stuff going on, this, that, and the other. The government can take and track you putting $600 into your bank account. Yet we can't track these people who are cashing the checks for Social Security who are 120 years old. The world is watching. They're seeing that the government, who I would say are elected of the people, by the people, for the people, they're supposed to get a certain salary. And if they take a penny more than that salary from special interest groups or anything else, they're no longer working for the people. They're working for themselves. And the world is watching. And it's embarrassing because the government, who we elected, is not working for us. They're working for themselves. They're stealing from the American people. And it's embarrassing. Don't you agree?
1: Well, no, I don't agree that it's embarrassing. I think there's lots of challenges and lots of problems and all kinds of things that don't go the way we'd like them to go. Does that make me embarrassed to be an American? I mean, everything you just laid out, that makes you actually, so if you traveled around the world, if you went to another country, you'd be embarrassed to say you're an American?
3: I would be embarrassed to say that I'm American because of the way the government is working. The government that we elected is embarrassing Americans by doing things that they were supposed to.
1: Right. You don't think that our form of government and that our country represents the absolute best in the world? And if you don't, second part of the question: what country do you think does it better than we do?
3: Okay. I said before, it's not that I'm not proud to be an American.
1: But if you're saying you're embarrassed because you don't think the government works the way it should work, and incidentally, Eddie, you're not alone in that. There's nothing unique about the fact that we're all frustrated at the way the government works. There's lots of problems with the way the government works. That shouldn't make us embarrassed to be an American. Shouldn't make us embarrassed to be from this country. It shouldn't make us embarrassed to be embarrassed for America. So the logical question is, what country does it better, Eddie?
3: Well, let me ask you a question.
1: Okay.
3: I can't say that there's another country better than ours. I can't say that there isn't.
1: Okay.
3: But you have people who have served in the armed forces who are homeless living on the streets.
1: I know. You're
3: taking and putting illegals in five-star hotels.
1: I know.
3: Okay?
1: I know.
3: I've been disabled for 27 years.
1: It's awful.
3: All I work.
1: It's awful.
3: I get into Social Security.
1: It's
3: and
1: awful.
3: I'm getting $1,300 a month after 27 years.
1: It's awful.
3: $16,000 a year.
1: There's a lot of things. You're listing the things that you're unhappy about, and yet it leads you to say you're embarrassed to be an American, and you serve this country in the military. How can the inefficiencies of today's government lead you to be embarrassed to be an American, Eddie? That doesn't make any sense. Aren't you able?
3: It's embarrassing that the government will take care of illegals more than they'll take care of their own people.
1: You think that's the current government's intention to take better care of illegals than you? Eddie, you think the Trump administration wants to take better care of illegals than you, a veteran?
3: No, sir.
1: Okay.
3: I think Trump is the best thing that ever happened to this country.
1: All right, there you go. Well, good luck to you. Godspeed, Eddie. I know there's challenges, and I know people are struggling, and I know there's all kind of, look, again, you can't name another government that's any better than ours because there isn't one. And if there is one, God willing, you could cobble up enough money and go to Norway or Finland or France or Canada or somewhere where you wouldn't be embarrassed to be an American. I think you're just frustrated, and I don't want to put you down for your frustration. We all know that government could do better. But my gosh, this guy's trying. This government is trying. This administration is trying. Jake, you don't like the issue of illegal immigration? How about a sealed border? I saw Victor Davis Hanson. I'm going to play this. Maybe tomorrow or Friday, we're going to play about a six-minute monologue of all the accomplishments of this administration. And, of course, front and center, number one, is the way this administration has conquered the scourge of border insecurity. And no one talks about it anymore. You know, instead of bellyaching about some of the benefits that illegals get, how about we recognize that under Joe Biden, thousands and thousands and thousands of people were pouring into our border, a lot of them children, who are to this day unaccounted for, as we learned this week. Thousands of kids, unaccompanied minors. What's the border like now? It is sealed. It is secure. It is closed. That's something to be proud of, Eddie, not embarrassed. That's something

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1: Yeah, it would have been kind of fun to interview the vice president, but you know something? I'd rather take the 10 or 15 minutes that I'd have with him and talk to you. That's just how I feel about this show. This is a caller-driven show. I do my best. And you can get frustrated with me, and I know I interrupt too much, and I get impatient, and I babble, and I whine. I know all my problems, but I at least try to give as many people an opportunity to come on this show as possible. People don't get heard. People don't have their voices be heard. And when you call here, whether you agree or disagree with me or somewhere in between, you're going to get heard. Millions of people are going to hear what you have to say. So instead of talking to J.D. Vance for 10 minutes or a senator, I mean, we occasionally will bring on somebody. I want to bring on Senator Rick Scott because I'm excited about something he's raising about anti-Semitism and Kanye, or what's his name now? I don't know what his name is, but you know who I mean. And he's going to be on the show tomorrow, but I do very select few guests. Because J.D. Vance, for example, is everywhere. So believe me, you're not going to hear anything different probably on my show than you'd hear on the 50 other shows that he's on. And I'm glad he's doing it. I mean, he's on a book tour. And he said something to Megyn Kelly yesterday that was really profound. And it got people wondering about who he's reaching out to as he likely runs for president in 2028. Because there's this whole perceived rift among, you know, conservative influencers. You got your neocons, you got your America Firsters. And Megan suggested to the vice president on her show yesterday that people in the MAGA movement who have disagreed with Trump have been ousted from the movement after agreeing with him. I mean, after supporting him. This exchange between the vice president and Megyn Kelly was fascinating.
2: A lot of people have been saying that they feel blackpilled by the whole experience. You know, like, I'm just out. And I have been trying to make the point that you can't do that, right?
3: No,
2: you got to stay.
3: That's right.
2: But realistically, because after these midterms are over.
3: Can I make one more point about this? Megyn? This is, like, very important. I'm sorry to interrupt. But
2: no, it is.
3: So, look, the coalition that made Donald Trump the president of the United States and J.D. Vance, the vice president of the United States, people have to remember this. It was Megyn Kelly and Tucker Carlson and Joe Rogan. It was also Mark Levin. It was also a lot of people like John Podesta who want a more aggressive foreign policy. What I think is important, I'm never going to say that John Podesta is not welcome in the Republican Party. He is. But just as he's disappointed right now, sometimes other people are going to be disappointed at other times. You can't just quit politics because the leader of a country of 330 million people makes a decision you disagree with.
1: I love that. Gosh, I love that gracious, welcoming position he has. This movement, putting America's interests first, whatever you want to call it, MAGA, conservatism, right of center, far right, all of it ought to have the proverbial big tent. It's okay to disagree with this Iran deal. I don't want to cut your legs off, you know, cut your legs out from under you if you disagree with this deal with Iran. It's okay. I if you agree with the deal with Iran, it's okay. If you don't like aspects of the look, I admit I shared with you some things I don't like. I didn't like Trump slapping his name up on the Kennedy Center. I thought that was just trolling and probably ridiculous. And a judge came along and now they had to take it down. And they're all loving that. They're loving the fact that he lost that effort on the Kennedy Center. Doesn't mean I should be kicked out of the movement or the body of people who support this agenda, this administration. This agenda, this administration is about a strong military, America first, a secure border, respect for law enforcement, an economy that people can not only survive in, but thrive, a country of opportunity. That's what this, to me, that's what this administration is representing. But does that mean we're going to

agree on everything? Of course it doesn't. And nobody should be expecting, nobody ought to kick anybody out of any movement. You want to call Mark Levin a chicken hawk? Okay, well, so what? J.D. Vance is right. Mark Levin helped get Donald Trump elected. Megyn Kelly helped get Donald Trump elected. Tucker Carlson helped get Donald Trump elected. Laura Loomer helped get Donald Trump elected. Alex Jones helped get Donald Trump elected. Mike Gallagher helped get Donald Trump elected. There's room for all of us. And that doesn't mean that, you know, the roof has to cave in if we disagree, because we're not going to agree on everything, period. Shouldn't take me to tell you that. 13 before the hour, 800-655-MIKE.

0: National Weather Service in Lincoln has issued a tornado warning for West Central Christian County, South Central Sangamon County, until 7:30 p.m. At 6:47 p.m., a severe thunderstorm capable of producing a tornado was located over Divernon, or 7 miles northeast of Verdon, moving east at 35 miles per hour. Expected hazards include tornado and quarter-size hail. This is a radar-indicated threat. The following impacts are expected. Flying debris will be dangerous to those caught without shelter. Mobile homes will be damaged or destroyed. Damage to roofs, windows, and vehicles will occur. Tree damage is likely. This dangerous storm will be near Pawnee and Divernon around 6:50 p.m. Kincaid around 7 p.m. Jiceeville around 7:05 p.m. Other locations in the path of this tornadic thunderstorm include Taylorville. This also includes St. Chris Lake State Park. This includes Interstate 55 between mile markers 77 and 87.
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1: Pretty shot of Arkansas, a town or a lake, I guess, or whatever that is. In is it Tenneke Springs, Arkansas? Or no, it's Alaska. I always get AR and AK confused. That's Tenneke Springs, Alaska, being shown right now on the Salem News Channel camera network. 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I had a little birdie flying into the camera. 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I've got a perfect antidote to the high cost of cell phone bills. 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You know, I mentioned the vice president on this media tour for his book. He was on with Greg Gutfeld last night. It was of all the appearances, and I saw most of them. I saw clips. I didn't see them live. I can't watch The View. I won't watch The View. I see those hens, and it just makes my skin crawl. And I can't. I had an opportunity to watch the whole episode. But look, you know, I come into work and we look at clips, and I see clips all over the place. Here was a clip, and I can watch Gutfeld, even though you have to have a sort of a particular taste for that, you know? He's got his cast of characters, Tyrus and Cat Timpf and some of those comics. I love it when Jim Norton is on because Jim, to me, is one of the funniest comics on the planet. Anyway, here was the vice president on with J.D. Vance, Greg Gutfeld last night on Fox News, talking about what really bothers him about these numbers showing that, and again, if you haven't heard, 90%, according to NBC News, 90% of Republicans are proud to be an American. Only 29% of Democrats are proud to be Americans. Here's J.D. Vance and his assessment of the whole thing.
2: Greg, it doesn't bother me when congressional Democrats disagree with our policies. It bothers me, like, that they're just terrible people, so many of them. Mm-hmm. But what really does bother me is that they don't show gratitude for the United States of America. Disagree with our policies, but if you don't feel grateful to live here and for the people who made it possible, then what are you even doing being in public service?
3: Yeah.
2: Too many Democrats don't show appreciation for the country.
1: It's a great point. If you don't care about the country, if you're ashamed of the country, if you don't agree with the American people because of the outcome of an election, what are you doing in public service? And if you're ashamed to be an American, if you don't like this country, seriously, why don't you try to find a country where you'll be happier? It's a big world out there. We're going to explore that world on the Gulf of America cruise in November. Don't forget. There's still staterooms available. 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We'll send you back a link with all the details. We go out of Fort Lauderdale. I'll be on the ship along with Scott Jennings, Larry O'Connor, Kurt Schlichter, Jennifer Horn. Come join us, the Gulf of America cruise in November, MikeOnline.com. Coming up, well, I've never seen this kind of a bold assertion or confirmation, but Hillary Clinton has confirmed to the world what kind of a bald-faced liar she really is. She made her remarks at the 92nd Street Y this week in New York City. Her pretty shocking remarks coming up. I've been behind this microphone for over 40 years, and I can honestly say I've never received a bigger response from those who have found Chapter. What is Chapter? 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We're a biological accident. The universe is meaningless. 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
6: It's a done deal. I'm Lee Silicera, Fox News. President Trump has signed off on the ceasefire agreement with Iran, doing so a few hours ago in France, during a meeting with French President Emmanuel Macron.
7: There are 14 points. It's not until point number 8 that you get to the line where Iran cannot pursue a nuclear weapon. There is this $300 billion reconstruction fund that the United States will be directing and facilitating, but not donating to directly. And there is this line that the United States has to lift sanctions and unfreeze frozen Iranian assets.
6: Fox's Peter Ducey in Geneva. Iran's foreign ministry spokesperson says Iran must be able to sell its oil with no problems, and transport and insurance must be receive the revenue from oil sales. Meanwhile, the latest Fox News poll finds most voters don't approve of President Trump's handling of Iran.
8: Nearly two-thirds of voters say they do not trust Iran to comply with the deal or stop developing nuclear weapons, and yet nearly 6 in 10 voters also think it was wrong for the U.S. to initiate military action, while three-quarters think it's important for the U.S. to pursue pursue an end to Iran's nuclear program, 87% said it's also important to avoid a prolonged conflict.
6: Fox's Jessica Rosenthal, nearly two-thirds of those polled saying they don't approve of the president's handling of Iran. The Fed holding interest rates steady following its first meeting under its new chair, Kevin Warsh.
9: The committee decided to maintain the target range for the Fed funds rate at 3.5% to 3.75%. In support of the Fed's dual mandate.
6: The central bank issuing an unusually brief statement, dropping language that suggested their next move will be to cut a key interest rate. Wall Street stocks dropped on worries the Fed would hike interest rates this year to keep a lid on inflation.